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0: Mainly cloudy tonight, scattered showers and thunderstorms, a low of 11. Tomorrow, it'll be sunny and 24. Tuesday, sunshine, 25 degrees, and then for Wednesday, a good chance of showers, a high of 28. Current weather conditions can be found anytime on your Swift Current online app. I'm Judy Peters.
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0: pass by the old country chapel today, as it stands all deserted by the side of the way, and it seems there's a spirit that still lingers near to that hallowed old place with its memory so dear. The old steeple still points to the sky and says to all those who pass by,
1: stand

Now the pews and the pulpit are covered with dust, and the gate and the door hinges are all red with rust. The churchyard unkept has all grown in hay, and the white picket fence soon will fall in decay. After all of the structure is gone, in our hearts the old song sings on.

the little church bell in long silence has hung. Never more will its summons to worship be rung. Once it rang out so clear over valley and hill, but today in the belfry it hangs there still. Yet I hear now the echo once more, sounding back from eternity's shores.

It is time to return to the God of the Bible. It is time to return to the paths of truth and righteousness. It is time to return to the fundamental truths, one Lord, one faith, one baptism, one hope of your calling, salvation through Jesus Christ, and holiness unto the Lord. God said in His Word, "Return unto the Lord thy God, and obey His commandments with all thy heart and with all thy soul, and put away the abominations out of His sight. Then the Lord thy God will turn thy captivity and have compassion on thee." Will you return? Singing, "I will return to the God of my mother."

And now the message. The Bible says, if the foundations be destroyed, there stood a large, beautiful house on the side of the mountain. It sheltered a large family of healthy children. Father worked hard to keep well the outside appearance of that lovely home. Mother labored at night while the children slept. But they noticed a sagging corner, and one fine summer evening the foundation gave away and the house fell down the side of the hill. There was no storm, wind, or flood, but for years tiny insects, known as termites, had steadily gnawed away the foundation, the most important part of the house. And Satan for a long time has worked hard in destroying the foundation of our homes, churches, and our nation. Why did I put the home first? It is because the home is both the foundation of our churches and our nation. We had a blessed heritage that was in our home life. Our fathers were rich in faith. Mothers were homemakers. Their hearts was wrapped up in the life of the home. The home was not only a place to sleep, but where the family lived. They may not have had a ranch house with several cars at the front door, but a place where father would take the Bible and read to his family. Prayer was offered. Each one felt the other's need. No babysitter then. If mother had to leave the home for a short time, one of the older children looked after the little brood. Father was the king and the provider. The little schoolhouse on the lonely hill was used 5 days a week, where the adult teacher read the Bible in the morning and opened the session with prayer. On Sunday, it was filled to capacity to hear a faithful man of God preach the Bible. Calloused hands would be raised toward God in prayer and praise. It was a holy day. Implements stood in the field. All sports came to a standstill. Curling brooms hung on the wall. The hockey sticks lay in the shed. This was God's day when I was a boy. But how different now. The little schoolhouses are gone. The churches have become a place of amusement. The service must be short so they can get home to see the ball game on television or other games of sports. But God is weary with it all. He has given us up to our sins. No longer is our homes blessed. Our churches are empty. Even many are closed on certain months in the summer because of the lack of love for God and the enthusiasm for the sport world. Other nations have fallen because of sin. The great Babylonian Empire, Greece, and many others. And we have them for an example of how sin eats away the foundation of a nation until it all will crumble. The blessed old past has been brushed aside in the name of new freedom. But what is the result? Crime in the cities, bloodshed in the streets, discontentment in the homes, chaos reigns, respect for law and order is gone. Is there hope? Yes, but only in God. God sent Jonah down to Nineveh to tell them God was going to destroy them. The people of Nineveh believed Jonah's preaching and repented of their sins. God in mercy forgave her, and she was spared. There is hope for our nation if we as preachers will turn to God with all our hearts. Preach against sin, not the sin of Lot down in Sodom, nor the sin of Israel, but the sins of our generation. If you do not believe me that we are a sinful nation, read the paper tomorrow. See the crimes listed therein. Walk down the street and listen to the people curse God and take his name in vain. Watch the multitude go to the beer joint or the liquor store while the path to the Bible house is untrodden. Stand at the door of the theater while thousands march in to behold the vile pictures, while the church bells call in vain on Sunday morning. There may be a few elderly folk, but where are the crowds that throng the streets the day before? Yes, we need to repent, and repentance is the only thing that will help our nation. But thank God there is hope. Today we stand at the crossroads of destiny. Our choice determines our future, the future of our homes, churches, and nations. You are the master of your own destiny. Your destiny is determined by the choice you make today. Moses said, I have set before thee life and death, blessing and cursing. The same today. There is hope if we repent of our sins and turn to God with all our hearts. There lies before us two futures, a blessing and a curse. One or the other must come to pass, and we are the ones who will determine the future. The Bible says, if my people which are called by my name will humble themselves and pray and turn from their wicked ways, I will hear from heaven, forgive their sins, and heal the land. God will hear us if we repent. Israel needed no faith to accept defeat and allow the curses to come upon them. But it does take faith to rise up and believe God to intervene in the world's affair and make us a strong, holy nation again. The world is ripe for harvest. The crisis is upon us. The time has come for men to face reality and cease from sin and look for the approaching dawn instead of the darkness of the approaching night. We may go down as a nation because of our sins and our unbelief, but we do not need to. We can arise in faith and claim deliverance
from God. Many people ask me this question. Do you believe our nation will go down? My answer is yes, but we do not need to if we turn to God. But if we continue in our sins, judgment will ride in swift and sure. Oh, neighbor, the Lord is striving with us to lift our vision in these climatic days and to rise in faith for God to set men, home, churches, and our nation free from the power of sin. Our churches need to be pure, a holy church, a powerful church that will preach against the sin of our nation till we have a national repentance and will bring faith to our national country, until sin will be looked upon with horror and pass laws that will honor God and His holy day. Close the beer joints. This is what we need, a national revival. Are you interested today in a national revival that will change the course of our nation, the attitude of our churches, and the life of the Christian? If you do, write me a letter, and we'll pray together that God will meet the need and set us free. Our Father and our God, I pray that you will move in Radioland today. Help the people to see there is hope. We can be delivered from the power of the devil, and our nation can rise once again to be a holy nation before God. In Jesus' name, amen.

0: invite you to join us. The second Tuesday of this month, we're going to have fasting and prayer for our nation. 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

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And now here's Avon Grace from her CD, I Can See Forever, a beautiful song of prayer titled, Empty My Hands.

New Desire, He Breathes For Me. And now here's Three and Company to sing a song titled A Haven Called Heaven.

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3: This is Dean with the Hoppers. We want to congratulate Brother John for gospel music excellence. Thank you, Brother John. Keep it up.
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We've run out of time. 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
1: In Revelation chapter 21 and the first two verses, the Apostle John says, "Then I saw a new heaven and a new earth, for the first heaven and the first earth passed away, and there is no longer any sea. And I saw the holy city, New Jerusalem, coming down out of heaven from God, made ready as a bride adorned for her husband." The glories of heaven that we read about in Revelation chapter 21 and 22. Oh, the joy of even considering the land that the Lord has prepared for us. Here is Tim Sturby to start us off as he sings, "Sweet Beulah Land."

The Bible has the answer. You have provided the questions. We search God's holy word, the Bible, in order to find the answers. Question number one. Is God going to judge the wicked people from the flood? The flood, which is recorded in Genesis chapter 6, 7, and 8, in which all the world except 8 people who were spared upon the ark which Noah built at the direction and instruction, the command of the Lord. Indeed they are. And we go to 2 Corinthians chapter 5 and verse 10, where the Apostle Paul writes, "We must all appear before the judgment seat of Christ, so that each one may be recompensed for his deeds in the body according to what he has done, whether good or bad." And then also we go into Revelation, and there are 2 times where there are throne room scenes. One is Revelation chapter 4. And it is compared, or rather contrasted, with another throne room scene in Revelation chapter 20. And I want to read to you from Revelation chapter 20 and verses 11 to 15, which helps us to understand the scope, the reach of the judgment that will take place here. John says, "Then I saw a great white throne and him who sat upon it, and from whose presence earth and heaven fled away, and no place was found for them. And I saw the dead, including those who died in Noah's flood. And I saw the dead, the great and the small, standing before the throne. And books were opened, and another book was opened, which is the book of life. And the dead were judged from the things which were written in the books, according to their deeds. And the sea gave up the dead which were in it, and death and Hades gave up the dead which were in them. And they were judged, every one of them, according to their deeds. Then death and Hades were thrown into the lake of fire. This is the second death, the lake of fire. If anyone's name was not found written in the book of life, he was thrown into the lake of fire." There is the answer, yes, indeed. Question number 2. Malachi chapter 2, verse 11. Judah has married the daughter of a foreign god. A foreign god. We need to get a little bit of context here. And I take you to Ephesians chapter 5, first of all. And here the Apostle Paul is speaking about wives, be subject to your own husbands. Then he goes and says, "Husbands, love your wives just as Christ also loved the church and gave himself up for her." Then he does not exclusively direct husbands. Now, this is exactly how you are to love your wives, but it is upon the principle of how that Christ loved the church. And he speaks of Christ's relationship to the church as the groom and the bride, the church, the bride. And verse 32 of Ephesians chapter 5 says, "This mystery is great, but I am speaking with reference to Christ and the church." Very often in the scriptures, the relationship of God to us is put in terms of the marriage union. And here in Malachi, and throughout many of the Old Testament prophets, especially Hosea and elsewhere, this union and the violation of the union, the adulterous conduct of the Jews, it is brought forth and it is judged by God. And in Malachi chapter 2 and verse 11, where it says, "Judah has dealt treacherously," it's not speaking of just one individual,
by the name of Judah, but rather of the whole people group of the south, Judah, they have dealt treacherously, and an abomination has been committed in Israel and in Jerusalem for Judah, and here encompassing the whole people group. Judah has profaned the sanctuary of the Lord, which he loves, and has married the daughter of a foreign god. And in that, in imagery, it's the picture of the people abandoning their true husband, the Lord God, and going after foreign gods to the peoples round about them and worshiping foreign gods and thereby violating the divine marriage contract in this manner. And so this is the understanding, and this is how that we grasp hold of what is taking place here. Judah, he has married the daughter of a foreign god. They have turned their back upon their true husband, and they are going after others to their own detriment. Thank you for these questions. If you have a question, send it to us. Our mailing address is Faith to Live By, Box 426, Winnipeg, Manitoba, R3C2H6. Heidi, Dorothy, Betty Ann, and Lois team up as they sing All for Jesus.

The Faith to Live By musicians are pleased to announce a brand new CD of 13 songs under the title Joy Comes in the Morning. The title track, Joy Comes in the Morning, is sung by the male quartet. We also have the ladies trio singing We Praise Thee, O God, Our Redeemer. Heidi and Rick team up to sing Until Then. The full group sing both Shelter Me and The Lord Bless You and Keep You, a great favorite of mine. Rick also sings He's Been Faithful. Joy comes in the morning indeed, and we would like to put a copy of this brand new 13-song CD into your hands as quickly as possible. 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And let me underscore that the CD as well as the audio files from the website are all completely at no charge to you whatsoever.

we continue in our pursuit of places within the New Testament where we locate the word gospel or the phrase good news, which is the very definition of the word gospel coming to us from the Greek language. And we come today to the book of Hebrews, and I want to remind you that this letter was written to those who were in danger of turning back. They had come to know Christ. They had come to rejoice in the salvation and to rejoice in the standing which Christ had given to them, that Christ had taken their sin and that Christ had given to them a righteousness and a joy in serving Him. And so we have it spoken, an appeal, an urgent appeal. Do not turn away from what you have entered into. Do not downplay that which you have received. And in chapter 3 and verse 12, take care, brethren, that there not be in any one of you an evil, unbelieving heart. Now, we might say, well, to not believe is sort of a neutral position. The New Testament does not take that position. It says that an unbelieving heart is an evil heart. It is turned away. It is listening to the voice of the devil, even as Eve listened to the voice of the serpent in the Garden of Eden. Take care is the urgent appeal, brethren, that there not be in any of you an evil, unbelieving heart that falls away from the living God. The living God. This is not some dead idol. It's not an idol made of stone that cannot hear, that cannot see, that cannot interact and respond to the cries that we bring. Take care. And then into chapter 4, here once again, the appeal is urgent. The appeal is pressing upon us. And indeed, by the Spirit of God, it is pressed to our hearts. Therefore, building upon what we have received before, therefore, let us fear. Now, is that a strange statement for a child of God? Is it a strange thing that we should be told, let us fear? No, it should not be a strange thing. It should be something whereby our ears are picked up and whereby we are ever more alert and attentive to what is going to come after this. Fear is not something that is to be shunned. It is a warning. I fear being burned by getting too close to the fire, and so thereby I pull back. And should I see a small child going towards a hot element or towards a fire, I am very quick to pull them and to restrain them from getting any closer than that which is perfectly safe for them. Let us fear, we are told. There are things in this world which rightly should be feared. Now, the turn of the devil is that he wants to make us fearful of those things which are but a sham and are not to be feared. And to those things, the word of the Lord speaks to us, fear not. But in terms of what is coming, we are told, let us fear if, while a promise remains of entering His rest, God's rest, any one of you may seem to have come short of it. A person who is moving towards a goal, but before their hands lay hold of it, they stop and they cease, and of their own choice they recoil and they pull back. Here the author is telling us, let us fear if, while a promise of rest, entering into rest remains, we hold back. We do not move forward. We do not obtain that which the Lord Himself has laid before us. Then verse 2 is what I'm especially coming to of Hebrews chapter 4. Indeed, he says,
we, putting himself and his audience together in the same category, we have had good news, that is, we have had the gospel preached to us, just as they also. And here he is referring back into the Old Testament. Those who in Moses' time and in the wilderness wanderings, they were moving toward the land of promise, but through disobedience, through rebellion, they did not enter into the promised land. They did not enter into the rest which God had promised to them and which God had provided for them. Their unbelief, their rebellion restrained them. And here the comparison is made. Indeed, we have also had good news preached to us, even as those previously. But the word they heard did not profit them. An amazing thing. They had good news preached to them. They had good news announced and declared to them, but it didn't do them any good. And the reason was that they had not united it with faith. Because it was not united by faith in those who heard. Here is the vital importance of faith. By grace are you saved through faith, and that not of yourselves. It is the gift of God, the grace of God, this gift of salvation. It is His gift to you. And even the faith to rise up and to stir within your heart, that is a grace, that is a gift of God. By grace you are saved. It's not of works, it's not of effort, it's not of the things that we do, it's not of our earthly connections, it's not of our earthly work. It is of Christ's finished work upon the cross that we are saved. It is God's gift. By grace you are saved through faith. Faith is the key that unlocks the door and enters and allows us to enter into all of the riches, all of the treasures, all of the trove of God's abundant blessing. Read this again with me. Hebrews chapter 4 and verse 2. And I hope that you meditate and that you draw all of the nourishment from this. We have had good news. I'm preaching good news to you right now of the grace of God, of the offer of God, of salvation for your lost soul. We have had good news preached to us, even as others have in the past, but some have turned away. I would bid you, do not turn away. Do not turn away. But blending faith to lay hold of the promise of God, to lay hold of the goodness of God, hold it fast and rejoice in it today. Seeing what Christ did upon Calvary for you, rejoice and live in it today.

Thank you for joining Pastor Barber today. Please watch For Faith to Live By again next Sunday at this same time on this same station. Until then, Faith to Live By prays that the peace of God will fill your heart and that the joy of the Lord will be your strength. Pastor Barber would love to hear from you. The mailing address is Faith to Live By, Box 426, Winnipeg, Manitoba, R3C 2H6.

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0: Mainly cloudy tonight, scattered showers and thunderstorms, a low of 11. Tomorrow it'll be sunny and 24. Tuesday sunshine, 25 degrees, and then for Wednesday a good chance of showers, a high of 28. Current weather conditions can be found anytime on your Swift Current online app. I'm Judy Peters.
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1: Here's an interesting question. Can one who believes the theory of evolution be saved? That is, can one be a Christian and believe in evolution? 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

0: You are listening to the Question and Answer Program, a ministry of the Through the Bible Radio Network with Dr. J. Vernon McGee. In our last program, we heard a letter from Southwest Africa. Well, that same listener had a second question, and he writes, could you please speak about the rapture and the Great Tribulation?
1: Now, the rapture pertains to the church that began on the day of Pentecost. And it does not pertain to any other group. Only believers in the Lord Jesus Christ are going to be raptured. And that means all believers from the day of Pentecost right down to the parousia, that is the rapture. And it means people in all races, all conditions, all circumstances, all periods of time, who've trusted Christ as Savior. You see, we're all in one body. And that body is to be taken out of the world and presented to Christ as His bride. Now, the Lord Jesus was the first one to mention the rapture. And it's not a subject of the Old Testament because God didn't promise the Old Testament saints they'd be taken off of this earth. He promised that there would be established on this earth the kingdom of heaven. That is, the heaven would rule over this earth someday. And they would be raised for that. That was the hope of Abraham. That was the hope of Isaac and Jacob and all the Old Testament saints and all Gentiles that believed. They believed they'd be raised for right here on this earth. And this earth would be made a heaven. It'd be made the kingdom of heaven with heaven ruling over the earth. Now, the New Testament offers something altogether different. The Lord Jesus said in the upper room to His own, He says, I go to prepare a place for you. That is, He's leaving the earth, going out yonder and preparing a place. And if I go and prepare a place for you, I will come again and receive you unto Myself. Now, that place is a place that He's gone to prepare, and at His appointed time, He will come and call His church out of this world. And it's like a first century wedding where the bridegroom would come after he was engaged to the bride, and as always a year went by, and sometimes much more, he would come after he'd prepared the place, and he would shout, call His bride, and then she would respond to Him. Well, the Lord Jesus says, My sheep hear My voice, and I know them, and they follow Me. And one day He's going to call, and His church will leave the earth. That is the rapture. Paul said in 1 Thessalonians 4, the Lord Himself shall descend from heaven with a shout, the voice of the archangel and the trump of God, and the dead in Christ shall rise first. He says that in 1 Corinthians 15. And those that are Christ, it is appearing when He comes and He takes His church out of the world. Now, He doesn't come to the earth at that time. Paul says we're to meet Him in the air. And he calls that the rapture. The word caught up also means rapture, or to lift up, or to snatch up. And so one of these days, He's going to take His own out of this earth, lift them up, take them to heaven, the place that He's prepared. Now, that's the next thing on the program of God. That is the next event on God's program is the rapture. And the rapture's next. Nothing else has to be fulfilled. That's imminent. Could come at any time. Now, after the rapture, there'll be left on the earth two groups of people. You see, on the earth today, there are three groups of people. Paul said to the Corinthians, give none offense, neither to the Jew, the Gentile, nor the church of God. Now, when the church leaves, you're going to have Jew and Gentile left. And God has a plan and purpose for them. In the book of Revelation, we're told that 144,000 out of the nation Israel is sealed to go through the great tribulation period. And then there's a great company of Gentiles that are sealed also. People seem to forget about them, and they're going through the great tribulation also. And they will be raised, those that die, and all the saved will be raised. I think at the end of that great tribulation period, all the Old Testament saints, all of the tribulation saints will be raised. And they will be the saved here on the earth. The church is already complete with the Lord in the New Jerusalem. And here on the earth are these. Now, there will be a reign of Christ for 1,000 years after the Great Tribulation. Now, that Great Tribulation is a terrible period. You read the book of Revelation, you find out how terrible it's going to be on this earth. And there'll be a world dictator. There'll be trouble the like of which this world has never had. It's a period in which there'll be the judgment of God on the earth. Satan will be loosed, and he'll go out to do his worst, and also man will be free to do as he pleases. However, he'll be doing the bidding of Satan, and that's interesting even today when men say, I'm going to do what I want to do, I'm going to do my thing, and it's generally to get drunk, it's generally to break all of God's commandments, and they're doing exactly what the devil wants them to do. And in that day, you're going to see all that brought together, and it's going to make this earth a terrible place. Now, it's in enough confusion today, but just think what it'll be at that day. Now, that world dictator, no one could remove him except the coming of Christ to the earth. So at the end of the Great Tribulation, the Lord Jesus will come to the earth and establish his millennial kingdom. Now, there's always been a question of whether the church is going to come here and be with him. I personally do not think so. I think they're going to be in the New Jerusalem. But it's not until after the millennium and after Satan is put down and put in the lake of fire, after the judgment of the lost, then you're going to see the appearance of the New Jerusalem, the New Jerusalem that comes down from God out of heaven. And that will be the abode of the church. And that's the beginning of eternity.
0: Our next question comes to us from a listener in Colorado Springs, Colorado. He writes, I believe in the Genesis account that all things were created by God. But I heard a chaplain explain that one who accepts evolution does not have to throw out Christianity. Can you embrace evolution and still be saved?
1: I do not want to say that you can. There is what is known today is theistic evolution. I studied that in school, and all I can say is that either you do not believe in the inspiration of the Scriptures, the inerrancy of the Bible, or else you are inconsistent and irrational in your reasoning. Because, may I say to you, it's very difficult to accept evolution and to accept this statement here and take a literal view of the Bible, then may I say to you, I do not know how you can believe John 3:16 is literal, that God so loved the world he gave his only begotten Son. That might mean that God did something else, or it wasn't quite that way, or maybe it evolved around something and that type of thing. You could explain it away. But I don't think that you can do that. And I think that you're totally inconsistent to try to be a theistic evolutionist and to be a Christian. There's something wrong in your thinking somewhere. Now, I can understand how a person can become a Christian who's an evolutionist and actually would not understand the first few chapters of Genesis, maybe not even know anything about them, because you can be saved without even knowing anything about the first few chapters of Genesis. That could be true, but I think after you studied the first few chapters of Genesis, that you'd have to give up the theory of evolution. And by the way, I think that this chaplain is very much behind the times. There are many evolutionists today that are giving up evolution and are turning to something else. And why in the world would a preacher hang on to what even some scientists today are saying very candidly, that it's not proven and cannot be proven at all. So I don't want to say that you can't be a Christian and be an evolutionist. I say that it's highly inconsistent, and I believe that any evolutionist that gets saved and knows nothing about Genesis may hold on to it for a while, but after he studies the first few chapters of Genesis, he's bound to give up evolution. That's my understanding of it. And by the way, may I say that I went to a seminary where liberalism was taught and theistic evolution was taught. I was given a good dose of it. I think that the problem there was actually on the part even of the teachers that were evolutionists, was not maybe their ignorance of evolution, they were ignorant of the Bible, and I mean ignorant of the Bible.
0: We turn our attention now to a question from a listener who requested that we not mention where they came from. The letter reads, "How does one love Jesus? How does a man love another man? It would seem to be an unnatural emotion, yet we are commanded to love the Lord our God."
1: I would like to answer that. There is today this excessive emphasis, which is almost abnormal, that has been put upon, "I love Jesus, I love Jesus." And you hear so much of that. I sometimes wonder what they mean. And if I interpret this crowd correctly, they have missed the entire point. And I interpret them by the songs that they sing. Actually, they're nothing in the world but love songs. The kind of love songs that you hear of the love of a man for a woman, or a woman for a man, for that matter. And absolutely, I think these have been entirely wrong. And not only that, they're unnatural. Now, may I say to you that I find it very easy, and I think it is an evidence of something wonderful, for here is a strong man, and here is another strong man. And these two men love each other's brothers. There's nothing sexual about that. There's nothing low nor degrading as homosexuality. That's not it at all. I have here above my desk, and in fact, it's right above my Ampex machine where I'm making this tape. And I have the picture of four men, and I've mentioned this before. These four men have all gone to be with the Lord. And these four men on the human plane are responsible for me to be in the ministry today. One is a layman by the name of Mr. Joe Boyd, who lived in Nashville, Tennessee. He was vice president of the Farmers Merchants Bank there. He was an elder in the church that I attended. When he heard that I wanted to study for the ministry and I was unable to because of finances, he asked me to come in one day and have lunch with him. And I was working in a bank down the street, and he and I went to lunch. He was a great, big, double-fisted fella. And he looked at me across the table and he said, "Vernon, do you want to study for the ministry?" And I said, "Yes, sir, I do. But I can't. I am not financially able. I have no one to help me." And he said to me, he said, "I am going to help you." Now, it didn't mean that he gave me money. But he saw that I got a job. He saw that I got a loan. A job where I could work my way through school, and this man became like a father to me. And I want to say to you, as I look up right now at his picture, I can say I love that man, and there's nothing wrong in that, my friend. Now, next to him is the pastor who led me to the Lord, and he helped me. In fact, he stayed on a year at the church waiting for me to graduate from school so I could take the church. And he became a great advisor to me, a helper. He didn't try to undermine me, but to build up my ministry. And I want to say to you, I love that man. I loved him. Next to him is the president, and by the way, his name was Dr. A.S. Allen. Next to him is Dr. Louis Barrett Schaefer, president of Dallas Theological Seminary. That's the man that recommended me to come to California. And he's the man that married my wife and myself. He's the man that talk to her because she was a school teacher and she didn't think she could be a pastor's wife. And my, how wonderfully he talked to my wife. I want to say to you, I love that man. There's nothing wrong. Next to him is a man that when my feet were slipping out from under me because of a liberal professor, this man is the man that got a hold of me. He's probably the most brilliant man I ever met. His name was Dr. A.S. Dudley, and pastor of the First Presbyterian Church in Memphis, Tennessee, years ago. Great man. I loved him. Now, may I say to you, there's nothing wrong with what I've said. These men, but I want to say this to you. There was another man. He was the man Christ Jesus. He died for me, and he lives for me today up yonder. I can go to him anytime. Go through him to the Father. And someday, he's going to take me. And I want to say to you, Peter says, and he was the big rugged fisherman, he said to me, as he's saying it to you, he says, whom having not seen you love. Sure, I haven't seen him, but I love him. And there's nothing wrong with that. This generation has put the wrong emphasis. This has nothing in the world to do with sexual love. It has love to do to somebody because of their worth, because of their merit, because of what they've done for you, because of the interest that they have shown in you. And that, my friend, is very important. Now, let me continue on in this letter, and I return back to it. It says it's written that the love of David and Jonathan for each other exceeded the love of women. I do not think this referred to homosexuality, but I do not understand it. I understand it, and I trust I've made it clear to you, not only by exceeding it, it's different. It's different. There's nothing of sex involved, and this never was thought of. As I look up here at these pictures, I do not think that I ever put my arm around the shoulder of any of these men. And to come to think of it, I don't think any of these men ever put their arm around my shoulder. But I love them, and I honestly believe they love me. And I wish we could get it back on that plane today. And because it has nothing in the world to do with homosexuality. That is something that, as a rabbi here in Southern California said on the TV, he not only opposed it, but he concluded by saying this. And he says, and besides that, it's nasty. Well, may I say to you, there's nothing nasty about this. This is on a very high, lofty plane. And a love of one man for another on a high plane. And that's what the love of David and Jonathan was. It has this dirty way today of trying to lower it down to that is entirely wrong. Well, that brings to an end what he has to say. Today, we need to recognize that when we love the Lord Jesus, that sex does not enter into it at all. It's a different love. We love him because he first loved us, John says. He loved me and gave himself for me. And believe me, friends, you don't bring sex into that. The love of a man for a woman and a woman for a man is something altogether different.
0: Our final question comes to us from a listener in Fresno, California, who writes, in John chapter 7, verses 1 through 10, Jesus says that it was not time for him to go to the feast, but then later it says that he went to the feast in secret. Is Jesus attempting to be sneaky?
1: And may I say that I'm disappointed that you asked the question like that, whether the Lord Jesus was being sneaky or not. I can assure you, first of all, let me say that he was not being sneaky at all. And I think that if you will look at the record, you will see exactly the thing that he had in mind. Number one, he did not want to go up publicly to the feast at this time. And the Jews were seeking him, the religious rulers were seeking him to murder him. They wanted to get rid of him, and his time had not yet come. And he would not yield himself until his time came. You see, then he gave himself up. Willingly, he was just like a lamb led to the slaughter. But up to that time, he'll not. And so going up to this feast. Now, let me read this for you. After these things, Jesus walked in Galilee, for he would not walk in Jewry, that is in Judah and the Jerusalem area, because the Jews sought to kill him. Now the feast, the Jews' feast of tabernacles was at hand. His brethren therefore said unto him, Depart hence and go into Judea, that thy disciples also may see the works that thou doest. And gave him the argument, no man will do these things in secret. You ought to be doing them in public. Well, he knew his business, and he did not want to go up with them because they did not understand him anyway. They never even turned to him until after his death and resurrection. But here, he would not have wanted to go up in their company anyway. They wanted him to display himself, wanted him to become a miracle worker, and he didn't come for that purpose at all. And he told them to go ahead up there. And he didn't say that he was definitely not going. He just told them to go ahead. Jesus said unto them, My time is not yet come. Not time for me to deliver myself into the hands of the enemy. He says, but your time is always ready. You could go up any time. The world cannot hate you, but me it hateth, because I testify it that the works thereof are evil. Go ye up unto the feast. I go not up unto this feast, for my time is not yet full come. Now, he's not going up to this feast with them for the purpose they want him to go. His time is not yet come. And therefore, when he had said these words unto them, he abode still in Galilee. Now his brethren were gone up. Then went he also up unto the feast, not openly, but as it were in secret. Now he did not want to display himself at the feast. And it was not until the Feast of Tabernacles was well on its way, and in the midst of that feast, we're told Jesus then went up into the temple and began to teach, because at that time he was to reveal to them who he was, not in performing miracles,

0: when you're reading through the Old Testament whether or not it is prophecy about the Messiah or just a prophecy about something else, or not prophecy about anything. Especially in Psalm 1, I'm puzzled. May I say to you, I feel sorry for you if you don't see Christ on every page of the Old Testament. I must confess I don't see him on every page, but he's on every page of the Old Testament. And you need to cultivate that. And it requires, I think, some study of the Word of God. I mean, you can't just turn back to Ezekiel and read about the wheels within wheels and all of a sudden have an interpretation of that or wonder what it is. You need to study the Word of God. That's the reason that we are going through the Bible in 5 years, to see if we can dispel some of this tragic ignorance of the Word of God. You have to study the Word of God to come to a knowledge of the prophecies. That's a great theme in and of itself. And there's no rule by which you can begin reading and know everything. You have to study these things.
1: Well, that brings us to the end of another question and answer program. 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

0: Ambition, drive, determination, all good virtues. But sometimes we become addicted to productivity, and the outcome is exhaustion. Well, today on Insight for Living, Chuck Swindoll reminds us that pushing too hard without a break often yields unwanted results, like burnout, emotional breakdown, and all sorts of collateral damage. So how do we curb our good intentions? What's the biblical cure for burnout? In this study, Chuck will cite the compassionate words of Jesus, who taught and modeled the art of taking a break. Chuck titled today's message, Strengthening Your Grip on Leisure.
1: I am convinced that if left to ourselves, we'll opt for extremes virtually every time. That explains why God's Word so often addresses moderation and self-control, softening our sharp-cornered lives with more curves that require a slower speed. Even Jesus found it necessary to get away on occasion just to be alone. And who can forget his gracious invitation in Matthew chapter 11, "Come to me, all of you who are weary and carry heavy burdens, and I will give you rest. Take my yoke upon you. Let me teach you, because I am humble and gentle at heart, and you will find rest for your souls. For my yoke is easy to bear, and the burden I give you is light." That's found in verses 28 through 30 of that 11th chapter of Matthew. In our high-tech day of high-level pressures, Jesus offers us rest. While so many others are demanding, He is gentle. While competition is fierce and being in partnership with hard-charging, bullish leaders is tough, being yoked up with Jesus is easy. Yes, you heard that correctly. It's easy. Instead of increasing our load of anxiety, He promises to make it lighter. Is it any wonder Jesus' style and message created such a stir? While so many were piling on more and more guilt, more shoulds, more musts, He quietly offered rest and relief. So let me ask you, where do you go to find enough stillness to rediscover that God is God? Where do you find rest when your days and nights start running together? What special spot becomes your hideaway so that a little perspective is gleaned and a little sanity returns? How do you get relief from the fever pitch extremes of your own experiences? Jesus says to come to Him. Listen to His words as I read from Matthew chapter 6, verses 24 through 34. "No one can serve two masters, for you will hate one and love the other. You will be devoted to one and despise the other. You cannot serve both God and money." That is why I tell you not to worry about everyday life, whether you have enough food and drink or enough clothes to wear. Isn't life more than food, and your body more than clothing? Look at the birds. They don't plant or harvest or store food in barns, for your heavenly Father feeds them. And aren't you far more valuable to Him than they are? Can all your worries add a single moment to your life? And why worry about your clothing? Look at the lilies of the field and how they grow. They don't work or make their clothing. Yet Solomon in all his glory was not dressed as beautifully as they are. And if God cares so wonderfully for wildflowers that are here today and thrown into the fire tomorrow, He will certainly care for you. why do you have so little faith? So, don't worry about these things, saying, what will we eat? What will we drink? What will we wear? These things dominate the thoughts of unbelievers. But your Heavenly Father already knows all your needs. Seek the kingdom of God above all else, and live righteously, and He will give you everything you need. So don't worry about tomorrow, for tomorrow will bring its own worries. Today's trouble is enough for today.
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2: I want to speak with you about how to keep your world from coming apart. I especially dedicate this talk to you who feel that things are coming apart at the seams. You don't quite know how to cope with that. You don't quite know what to do, and there are many around you who are telling you, just work harder. Just try harder. Country Western singer Eddie Arnold in the 70s struck a familiar chord in the human heart when his recording turned into a gold and later a platinum platter. Make the world go away, get it off my shoulders. There are times that we do not fear an earthquake nearly as much as we fear a soul quake. Mentally disintegrating, pressure mounting, and the pace becoming increasingly more maddening. Now, you will always have those who tell you to just straighten up. Just tighten your belt and work faster. That things will be solved if you will work hard and make more so you can have more and then be happy. Now, this is not a talk against work. It's a talk against overwork. This isn't a sermon that encourages laziness. It is a sermon that encourages leisure. Which is such a foreign concept to many who hear me right now, that if your life depended on it, you couldn't remember the last time it was a reality. It isn't a sermon just for the rich, or for those who have retired, or for those of you who have recently had surgery and your doctor says you must rest, or for you that anticipate a vacation coming in a few weeks, or maybe a few days. No, this is for all of us. You see, the problem is that you view yourself differently than others. You see yourself as productive and active and responsible and diligent. But your physician sees you as one flirting with a coronary. If a psychologist had a few hours with you, perhaps would see you as a compulsive. Or even a neurotic. Your family notices that your circle of friends is much less than it has ever been. And those friends you do have, there is a superficial relationship covered over by a lot of jokes. And a good time and a spending of a little more money. But the deep stuff is gone. If there is one major group that I would wish would give me full attention, but alas, you probably won't. It is you who have turned your work into an all-consuming effort of your life. But see, it is your tendency when you hear talks of any kind to race toward that next deal, that next plan, that next activity. You view folks that take a lot of leisure as people who waste a lot of time. They lack motivation and discipline. They're a drain on society. They're sort of irresponsible. They don't take their work very seriously. And as a result, you have told yourself a lie. that you just don't have the time for leisure. You might wonder where talks like this are born. How does a preacher come up with a subject that I've never heard preached on before? This one was born on the runway at O'Hare Airport in Chicago. When I had taken my day off to travel up there, and I had gotten on the plane at 70 degrees above zero in L.A. and was about to get off the plane at 8 degrees below zero. And I asked myself just a simple question. Why? Why? What man in his right mind would do this? When am I going to take my day off seriously? Why all the hassle? Why the pace? What's the rush? Why did I say yes? Oh, I know that when you hear such things as God wants you to be quiet and to have leisure, you know that. That's not new. How's this for a twist, though? Look in your Bibles at Ephesians chapter 5, and you will read something here you won't read anywhere else. You'll discover that leisure is not just a nice suggestion or a good psychological principle to employ. You will discover that God commands you as his child to mimic him. And that has all the difference in the world. A message regarding leisure. Look at chapter 5, verse 1. Be imitators of God. The word is mimic. Be a God mimic as beloved children of his. Well, for example, all right, I'm to love as God loves. Verse 2 tells us that. Walk in love as Christ has loved us. Who would argue with that? No one. Matthew tells us in chapter 18 that I am to forgive as God has forgiven me. So I am to mimic God in forgiveness. Sure. Luke tells us that I am to have mercy as God is merciful. No one would argue with that. But next page, verse 15, I am to be careful how I walk. Verse 16, making the most of my time. Because my days are marked by evil. I am surrounded by a context of evil, and my life is to be in contrast to that. God's is. And so if I mimic God, I am to be not only loving and forgiving and merciful, but I am to be like God is. I am to take time. I'm to have leisure. Well, I wondered when I read these verses, where is it that God is on display, if I could put it like that? Where in the Bible, of all the places that I could turn, could I see God in action and discover the things I need to emulate that are just like him? And I was reminded of the first two chapters of the Bible. Turn back with me. I see here God displaying himself more clearly than in most places of the Bible. And I suddenly come, in my reading of these two chapters, I come across four very specific things that God did that I am to do in mimicking him. Look at the first sentence in the first chapter, the first verse, starting with God, and you'll observe what God did. In the beginning, God created. We'll come back and probe it a little deeper later on, but if I am to mimic God, I am to create. Now, the difference, of course, is that God creates from nothing. He's God. But in the thought processes of the eternal God, There was the dream, there was the vision, there was the plan for earth, for this world, and God, being who he is, able to create something from nothing, created this world. He created. If I am to mimic God, I must take time to create. A little later on, I read that each one of these living creatures that he made, that moved about, animated, and on into the creation of man, God communicated with them. Now, if I am to mimic God, I am not only to have time for creative things to occur, I am also to communicate. That's part of leisure. He spoke with this one, he spoke with that one, he gave direction here and there. We'll look at it in a moment, but he communicated. Look at chapter 2, verse 1. The heavens and the earth were completed, and all their hosts. And the next verse says, by the seventh day, God completed his work which he had done, and he rested. There you are. If I am to emulate God, I too am to rest. Now, wait. There has not been sweat, because omnipotence doesn't sweat. God did not come to the end of the sixth day and say, wow, those 6 days pooped me. I'm going to have to take some time off and rest, because omnipotence never gets tired. He purposely stopped his work and said, I am going to rest. I will rest. Oh, there was much more he could have done. There's always more to do. I mean, he could have been creating all through the centuries, right up to this present time, still creating more and more of the universe that we would never, ever discover. It is so vast. It is so infinite. But he purposely called a halt to his work, and he said, rest is now necessary. And he rested. Fourth, I observe that having created man in chapter 2, he took an interest in man. He brought man a wife. He joined them together as one. He gave them instructions on how to live. For this cause, a man shall leave father and mother and shall glue himself to his wife, and the two will become one. And they were both naked, and they were not ashamed. And a little later in chapter 3, it reads that he came to walk with them in the cool of the day. He related. That's part of leisure. Too fast for some? Let me review. He created. He communicated. He rested. And he related. That's a good place to begin in knowing what to do when you don't have anything to do. What do you think of when you think of leisure? Well, I made a list of things that are often thought of. A 30-foot Airstream pulled behind a car on the way to the North Woods. A quiet, easy stroll on the beach. Being retired. Having more money than you need. Something that happens when all the kids are raised. What a joke. Playing croquet in the backyard or lolling around in your own jacuzzi. How about warming your toes around the fireplace on a cold winter night? Well, they may or may not be leisure. It all depends on what you make of them. You see, leisure comes from the Latin licere, L-I-C-E-R-E, that means to be permitted. Leisure will not occur until we give ourselves permission. That's a funny thing to say. Who wouldn't give himself permission? Every workaholic you will ever meet. Every hassled mother that will never come to an end of the mounds and mounds of work. Every single parent that tries to play double duty and keeps coming up short trying to catch up. Every hassled, guilt-ridden student who knows there's more to be done this semester than I'll ever get accomplished. You know who I've described? I've described all of us. Not until we give ourselves permission and see it as a priority will we, in fact, have leisure. Friends, I'm not talking about unwork. No. I am not talking about spending our days twiddling our thumbs, looking out and watching the sun rise and then set. I am talking about meaningful leisure. That for which we have been made. But our generation has ripped it off. And has told the young executive, if you want to get ahead, you stay at it. You work overtime. Turn it into 12 to 15 hours. Add Sundays. And you'll travel on those days, and you'll pull this off when you get there. And you'll start early, and you'll work late. That's the way it is in this company. If you're a part of the corporation, that's the way it's going to be. Really? I ask you, will you ever get to know God living like that? Ever, ever, ever, as his child? One man writes, most middle-class Americans tend to worship their work, to work at their play, to play at their worship. As a result, their meanings and values are distorted. Their relationships disintegrate faster than they can keep them in repair. And their lifestyles resemble a cast of characters in search of a plot. Another says, the laboring man has not leisure for a true integrity day by day. He has no time to be anything but a machine. William McNamara wrote, possibly the greatest malaise in our country is our neurotic compulsion to work. Another was written, when work becomes a person's all-consuming interest, even if the work is good and necessary, it is idolatry. Personally, I am of the confirmed opinion that until we know the value and experience the value of leisure, we will not imitate God. We will not. The psalmist said, be still and know I am God. Have you ever thought about substituting the words, have leisure and know that I am God? Take time. Push aside the demands. Build a parenthesis around the day. Insert a moment or two or five or 15 in which you and I get in touch. In which you observe the beauty of what I have made. Minute vacations that you pull aside to home in on those values. Lord, writes Orrin Crane, ease the pounding of my heart by the quieting of my mind. Steady my hurried pace with a vision of the eternal reach of time. Give me amidst the confusion of the day the calmness of the everlasting hills. Break the tensions of my nerves and muscles with the soothing music of the singing streams that live in my memory. Teach me the art of taking minute vacations, of slowing down, to look at a flower, to chat with a friend, to pat a dog, to smile at a child, to read a few lines from a good book. Slow me down, Lord, and inspire me to send my roots deep into the soil of life's enduring values that I may grow toward my greater destiny. Remind me each day that the race is not always to the swift, that there is more to life than increasing its speed. Let me look up to the towering oak and know that it grew great and strong because it grew slowly and well. You say in return, well, that sounds like the guy has a week's vacation, walking through the woods. If you wait for that, it may never come. You see, leisure must become a part of our day, not just a part of our year. Leisure must not be always connected with a camping site or an old swimming hole when we were children or 3 weeks' time to write a chapter in a book or paint a canvas. Leisure must become a way of life that is inserted to keep us in touch with the eternal, or we lose touch.
0: When was the last time you heard a sermon on leisure? 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Yet Jesus clearly taught us, and even modeled for us, what it means to step away from our pressures and take a break. 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
2: Dr. Erwin Lutzer is with us today on Focus on the Family with Jim Daly. I'm John Fuller, and today we're going to be diving into a topic that every believer wrestles with at some point, and that is prayer. Stay with us for some great biblical insights and heart on this topic.
4: John, frequently Christians and non-Christians will explore prayer. They'll ask themselves, why do we do it? Does it really matter? Is God really there? Does he hear it? Does he answer? And we're going to explore those tensions points. And, you know, sometimes there's non-tension points as well. I remember playing football in high school, didn't know whether I wanted to do college ball. I got scholarship offers. And I knelt down and prayed in that visiting locker room at Big Bear, California. Said, Lord, if you don't want me to play college ball, break a bone today, but don't let it hurt. Third quarter of that game, my collarbone got snapped in half. It didn't hurt. I went, okay, I'm going to take that as an answer to prayer as a 17-year-old boy. And, you know, that was just the Lord's way of saying, I heard you, I'm with you, you want an answer? Here it is. So that was a very direct answer to prayer that I received.
2: Yeah.
4: Sometimes it's going to happen like that, sometimes it won't. And we want to help you think about why today with a very special guest.
2: Yeah, yeah. And I've got friends right now who are dealing with really deep difficulties in life, and God doesn't seem to be answering the way they want or right away. And we're going to be talking about those kinds of circumstances as well. Dr. Erwin Lutzer is a theologian and pastor emeritus of the Moody Church in Chicago. He served there for 36 years as senior pastor. He's on three radio programs with 1,000 different outlets in the U.S. and internationally and online, and he's authored more than 70 books. We're so pleased to have him here to talk about this one called Why Doesn't God Answer My Prayers? A Biblical Guide to God's Hidden Purposes.
4: Dr. Lutzer, welcome back. It's always good to have you here.
3: So glad to be with you today, Jim, and we're going to be talking about a topic as you introduced it, namely, why doesn't God answer our prayers? Now, I'm sure that this is your experience. It's been mine, where so many people deconstruct from the Christian faith because they pray something, they're in desperation, God doesn't seem to answer, and so they say, to quote the words of one man, God isn't worth a nickel to me. So we're going to help people to understand that God has hidden purposes, and we're going to use some biblical examples to help them to process, as all of us need to, the whole issue of unanswered prayer.
4: Yeah, and that statement, I mean, on the one hand, that reality is good that people can express that, and you can express it to the Lord. He's big enough to hear your concerns and your complaints. But far better to figure this out so that your expectations don't lead to a disconnection, right? That you think, why doesn't God answer my prayer or every prayer, etc.? You had an acquaintance who didn't want to attend a prayer meeting, so I'm assuming that person was a Christian who was afraid that God wouldn't answer his prayer.
3: Well, they prayed for their pastor. They had an all-night prayer meeting, and this woman said, if God didn't answer all those prayers, I'm leaving Christianity. Now, she is a Christian, and she'll probably come back, but the deep disappointment in God, which is what we're going to be talking about, is everywhere. And so, for example, when it comes to healing, and we can talk about that, about the fact that people frequently pray that they will be healed, as the example is that I've just given, and God doesn't come through. And so they are deeply disappointed. And oftentimes, it erodes their faith, and they stop praying about anything.
4: Well, let's build the framework here. What or how would you describe the purpose of prayer?
3: That's an excellent question. The purpose of prayer is to get us beyond our requests to fellowship with God. And that's one of the mistakes that is often made. You know, we treat God like a slot machine. You know, I need this, I need that. Mm-hmm. But ultimately, why is it that we have so many needs? The answer is to bring us into God's presence and to help us all to understand that we have a greater need for God and His presence than we do the answers to our prayers. Many people treat prayer like they do an oxygen mask on an airplane. Now, when we flew here from Chicago, we didn't need the oxygen mask for which good. We were grateful, but we were glad that it was there. And many people say, well, now we're in trouble. Now we need God. Yes, you do. But actually, it's deeper than that. You have to understand that your fellowship with God has to continue despite the disappointment. People can spill out their hurt before God. God can take it. It's oftentimes at the end of our rope when we tell God what we think of Him and do it reverently, hopefully, that God begins to pour grace into our souls and we experience His presence.
4: Yeah, and that's so good to remember. And I think that point of relationship is the key. I mean, we're created for relationship. So the evidence of that prayer life is to be in relationship with God. And we're going to get into so much of that. How can we embrace the mystery of prayer? I mean, prayer is rather a mystery. I mean, yes, sometimes, no, often. What is the mystery of prayer?
3: I'm thinking of the early apostles and those who suffered for their faith. I'm sure that before they were burned at the stake or they were taken and crucified as Peter was, they were probably praying for deliverance. But here's the key. There's a difference between asking God for specific things and committing ourselves to God. I believe that there are many people who are listening right now who are going to find a change in their lives when they finally give their request to God and commit those requests to God, not demanding a certain answer, but being willing to receive whatever He gives them. And that's an important lesson for us to learn. So they didn't always get the answer to their prayers either.
4: Yeah.
3: And we have to understand, none of us can comprehend the mystery that you referred to, because back behind God, so to speak, He's working things that we don't see, and that's where faith comes in.
4: Right.
3: So I want to say to everyone today, bring your doubts to God. You know, you have questions, you have doubts, you have mysteries. Bring it to God. It's not wrong to doubt if you're an honest doubter. Now, dishonest doubters, that's a different thing.
4: Yeah. But in that, the end of that is critically important, that God's purposes may not be known to us. He
3: exactly.
4: had a purpose for John.
3: Oh, and Jim, we're going to be giving some illustrations of that.
5: And before you move on, what was Jesus' assurance to John there in the prison cell? What did He send back as a message?
3: Well, He sent back a message about the fact that miracles were being done. And then Jesus said, "Blessed are those who are not offended because of Me." If I could give a very contemporary response to that, it would be, "Blessed are those who are not upset with the way I run my business."
4: The way I run the shop.
3: Yes.
4: I mean, that's funny, but accurate. And wow. I think that's the whole point. You know, again, so much of this life mirrors what God's trying to teach us in a spiritual context. So you have marriage. What's the biggest issue in marriage typically? Expectations that are unmet. What I expect of my spouse. And then you spend a lifetime better understanding what the relationship should be. It is exactly the same thing with our relationship with the Lord. What are our expectations and what should be the proper healthy expectations of our relationship with the Lord?
3: Blessed are those who have no reason to believe, that's visible, but yet they keep believing. That is indeed the height of faith.
4: Mm-hmm. And that's every one of us that have proclaimed Christ are in that category in this century. I mean, we have to look back 2,000 years when He walked and say, okay, I believe. I believe he's the Messiah. I believe he did everything he said. I believe the word of God is true and right. So let me ask you this. You had a great story in the book about a man you called Ted who wrote a letter about his unanswered prayers. Share that story about Ted.
3: This is so critical to many people listening. Ted was listening to a Word of Faith evangelist who said that if you believe God, he'll give you money. That's the essence of it. And there are many who teach that thing. So Ted tried it. He's a believer. He's in prison. But he's trusting God both for health, because he had some health issues, and for money. And none of it came to pass. So he writes and says, what's wrong? Well, of course I answered. But here's the point. I want to speak about healing, since that's oftentimes a pressure point for people. Is healing in the atonement? Yes, of course. Jesus died for us, body, soul, and spirit. But we don't get our complete inheritance in this life. Jesus also came to abolish death, and that hasn't happened. So yes, there's physical healing that we shall receive, but we can't insist on it now. Even faith healers who teach that you can have whatever you want if you have faith, they end up dying. And so what we need to do is to understand that you can name it, but you can't always claim it.
4: Yeah. You know, and I appreciate that. One of the things that can be complicating for a non-believer or a new believer, and probably some mature believers, is this idea of God's omniscience. He knows. He knows the day we're going to die. He knows the number of hairs on our head. I mean, that's pretty profound. The point is, he knows everything. That's what that scripture is trying to say, in my opinion. But in that context, if he already knows everything in that way, again, prayer, is prayer really there to move him?
3: Or Jim, let's go back to Jesus and the Sermon on the Mount. Jesus says this, when you pray, don't use repetition like the heathen do, for your Father knows in advance what you need. And then what's the next thing out of his mouth? When you pray, pray thus, our Father who art in heaven, and you end up with, you know, give us this day our daily bread. So Jesus acknowledged both. On the one hand, God knows exactly what we need. On the other hand, we're to ask for it. Yeah. And we have to embrace that mystery.
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9: Proverbs 21:20 admonishes people and governments to have some savings, but almost no government in the world has any savings. Most are accumulating debt, and many individuals follow the same pattern. When a government or individual borrows money, they are presuming on the future. That is, they are assuming they will have sufficient income in the future to pay off that debt. In James, God warned, now listen, you who say, today or tomorrow we will go to this or that city, spend a year there, carry on business and make money. Why you do not even know what will happen tomorrow? Instead, you ought to say, if it is the Lord's will, we will live and do this or that. It is not a sin to borrow. However, as outlined in previous Financial Moments, there are long-term negative consequences to accumulating debt. So before taking on any debt, every individual, including government leaders, need to pray and discern God's will and develop a realistic plan to pay off the debts. To learn more, go to CopelandFinancialMinistries.org and check out our numerous resources there, most of which are free.
5: Thanks for listening to Focus on the Family. Let's resume now with the balance of today's programming. We've really centered on kind of individual prayers, but there's an element of corporate prayer that I think a lot of us don't experience because many in the Christian community are just kind of going solo. So how important is that and why?
3: Why should we pray with one another? It's so important that we not only individually connect with God, but even as a corporate group, as a church. Why? What God wants to do is to help us to understand, number one, we can't face life alone. It should be done in the company of other believers as we run the race of life. We run together. The other thing is, it's so important for us to understand that we need the support of other believers in the midst of our distress. Now, we can't get into the whole story right here, but John, do you remember Jesus in Gethsemane said to Peter, James, and John, come and watch with me. Now, they blew it because they slept. But the point is, even Jesus said, I need people around me. I remember a woman who was divorced and her husband actually kidnapped the child, a terrible situation. And she said, I'm praying about it. I said, do you have other believers to pray with you? She said, no, I don't. I said, you have to have that. You have to have people who sympathize with you, people who believe along with you, because we are, after all, one body. So that's why I think corporate prayer is so important. And one of my burdens, actually, as a pastor, is to know the number of churches that no longer have prayer meetings. And I think that's a tragedy.
4: Yeah, so much so. Let's talk about the benefits of prayer, that personal transformation that takes place when we pray. You know, so often we're coaching those around us. We do that here at Focus. Here's how, when you're in the heat of a battle in your marriage, here's how to back up, take a deep breath, kind of de-escalate, and approach the problem a little more godly, and you'll have a better outcome. I think prayer is just like that. When you come into prayer, and as we lay those burdens on the Lord, we share our burdens with God, something does change our heart and our attitude. What is that change?
3: Jim, this is so critical. We must recognize that oftentimes people who pray, Lord, help me, should be praying, Lord, transform me.
4: Mm.
3: And they are willing to pray for the Lord's help, but not for his transformation. The best example of this comes from the book of James. James says, you pray and you receive not because you ask amiss. I think I'm quoting the King James here, that you might consume it on your own lusts. Now, James goes on and tells us exactly how to pray. He says, submit yourselves to God. In other words, you're not going to tell God what to do, but you do give him the desires of your heart. Submit yourselves to God. Resist the devil, because he's going to want to come after you and destroy your prayer life. And then it says, humble yourselves in the presence of the Lord, and he will raise you up. Draw near to God, and he will draw near to you. So here's what I want to emphasize. It is not simply asking God for help. Every time we come, we should say, Lord, what is it that you want me to change? What are you trying to say to me? Because after all, prayer brings about transformation.
4: That's so good. I mean, it's a posture, an emotional and spiritual posture before the Lord. Asking God questions is a good place to go. He is the creator of the universe.
3: Yeah.
4: Right.
3: Yes.
4: I mean, we talk about standing in front of or being in a meeting with the richest man in the world, Elon Musk. What would you ask him? Okay, let's go up a few notches. The creator of the universe. Yeah. What are the questions that you have for him?
3: And I believe that we honor God in our worship, even though there's a great deal of mystery. You know, as an older man, I spend a great deal of time contemplating God. I can't get my mind around the eternality of God, but I meditate and contemplate anyway, because I believe that that exalts the Lord. And while I'm on the topic, every morning I recite the same verses. I will bless the Lord at all times. His praise shall continually be in my mouth. That's the way I begin. So no matter what's going on around me, and sometimes it's good, sometimes I don't see it as being good, but I accept it, and I want to bless God anyway.
4: You know what's critical in there, Erwin, and I want to highlight this, that attitude is all the difference. That's the point. If you're in a bad spot and you're cursing the Lord, and that can be without language, that's more like, why would you put me in this spot? I mean, that to me is a little disrespectful, rather than saying, Lord, I don't understand it. I don't know why I'm in this circumstance, but I'm going to trust you. Those are very different emotions.
3: Yeah. Blessed is the person who, when he doesn't receive from the Lord what he wants, nonetheless continues to worship. And in doing that, we honor the Lord, and that's the means of transformation.
4: Yeah.
3: God wants to transform us, and so prayer is one of the means, but it can't be just simply asking God for requests.
4: You know, I'm so grateful for the characters in the Bible, whether that's, you know, David or Peter. Yeah, I mean, everybody has their favorite misfit, right? And I say that respectfully because they too were human, just like us. Abraham negotiates with the Lord when it comes to Sodom and Gomorrah. Speak to that.
3: Fascinating.
4: Yeah, this is good.
3: Fascinating. The 18th chapter of Genesis. Now, Abraham wants to save Lot and his wife and Lot's daughters. So he begins by saying, God, if you find 50 righteous, will you destroy Sodom and Gomorrah? God says no. And Abraham goes all the way down to 10 and says, Lord, if there are 10 righteous in Sodom and Gomorrah, you won't destroy it, will you? And God says, no, I won't. Abraham leaves, God leaves. Now the drama begins. He goes home and he speaks to Sarah, and I'm using my imagination here, and says, Sarah, I just spared Sodom and Gomorrah judgment because I got God down to 10. And now let's count them. Well, there's Lot, there's his wife, there's his two daughters, which is 4, but they are going to marry some young men, and so that's 6, and probably these young men come from godly parents. There are 10. Well, the next day, Abraham goes out and Sodom and Gomorrah is burning. Obviously, he's thinking Lot and his wife and family is not going to be spared. But here's the lesson. God sometimes gives us the desires of our heart, but it doesn't come like we expect it to.
4: That's a good point.
3: He thought that Sodom and Gomorrah would not be burned. But lo and behold, it was burned, but Lot and his daughters were rescued. So let's remember, God has different ways of answering prayer.
4: Yeah, that is such a good point. I mean, again, we get dashed in our expectations of how God will answer a prayer, and that's equally important. Right here at the end, Habakkuk is another great example in the Bible of a man who trusted God in tough circumstances. How did he respond to the knowledge that God was sending judgment on Israel? And let me just put that in the context of today. Many Christians believe that kind of judgment is coming to us in America.
3: Jim, this is so fascinating. It is such a blessing. Habakkuk is praying, God, look at violence, do something. God responds, I am doing something. I'm bringing the Babylonians to destroy you.
4: Right.
3: And he responds and says, oh my, I wish I wouldn't have asked. And God says, I am doing something. I'm bringing the Babylonians to destroy you. So Habakkuk goes through all of this agony. How is he going to manage this? He's wrestling with the character of God. But then in the end, he begins to praise God because he begins to understand two attributes of God. Number one, his sovereignty and his justice, but also his care for his people. Now, this ends up with Habakkuk's prayer. He says at the end of the book, chapter 3, I hear my body trembles, my lips quiver at the sound. Rottenness enters into my bones. My legs tremble beneath me. So he's in fear. Though the fig tree should not blossom, nor fruit be on the vines, the produce of the olive fail, and the fields yield no food, the flocks be cut off from the fold, and there be no herd in the stalls, yet will I rejoice in the Lord. I will take joy in the God of my salvation. God is my strength. He makes my feet like the deer's. He makes me tread on high places. And I say to everyone who is listening, if you have a pen or pencil, jot this down. As long as you have a pulse, you still have a praise. And Habakkuk proves that. Now, in the year 1700s, there was a man by the name of William Cooper who struggled with suicide. He took the prayer of Habakkuk, and in his writing, sometimes a light surprises, This is what Habakkuk meant to him. Though vine nor fig tree neither, their wanted fruit should bear, though all the fields should wither, nor flocks nor herds be there, yet God the same abiding, his praise shall tune my voice, for while in him confiding, I cannot but rejoice. So once again, my friend, if you have a pulse, you have a praise.
4: And in that context, and I want to punch this point right at the end, Dr. Lutzer, what you're describing is a resiliency of faith. And you must, as a pastor, look around and go, how much we need that right now. It doesn't feel like generally we as the church have great resilience of faith. It's like we're weak.
3: We sure are. And some of the reasons for this is the fact that many of us live in a country where there is prosperity. When you go to countries where there isn't, you find this kind of faith. But it's very difficult for us to trust God when everything under us falls apart.
4: And that's really the ultimate test. When it falls apart, can you maintain your connection to God?
3: Mm-hmm. Yes.
4: That is Paul when he wrote, in all things, I will be content in all circumstances. Not some, in all. And we seem not to be able to grasp that for ourselves. And it's right there. Dr. Lutzer, this has been fantastic. I know people are being helped in understanding that relationship and their prayer life or lack thereof, attitude toward prayer. This has been great. Mm-hmm. Let's come back for a second day and cover more out of your great book, Why Doesn't God Answer My Prayers? Probably the number one question in the Christian and the non-Christian community. Can we do it?
3: We can.
4: Okay, let's do that. And if this is striking a chord with you, which we hope it is, I don't think really most people are satisfied in that prayer life. Get a copy of Dr. Lutzer's great book, From Focus on the Family Canada, Why Doesn't God Answer My Prayers? Man, is that sentiment in the title or what? And when you order that resource directly from Focus on the Family Canada, all the proceeds, they don't go to shareholders or that kind of thing. 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
3: I said, Lord, thank you that you said no to the prayer of your son. Thank you, because if you had said yes, we'd have not been redeemed.
5: Dr. Erwin Lutzer is back for another powerful discussion about prayer, why we pray, how God uses prayer to transform us, and how we can learn to align our will with His. Today on Focus on the Family with Jim Daly, we're going deeper on the subject. I'm John Fuller.
4: John, we're going to address one of the hardest areas of the Christian life, and that's when we turn to the Lord in prayer and it doesn't get answered. It doesn't get answered the way we expect. We feel silent or alienated from the Lord. That is okay to feel that way, but what we do with that is critical before the Lord. It's our attitude. And man, we covered so much great territory last time with Dr. Lutzer. Mm-hmm. It was good stuff.
5: It really was.
4: And you know, one of the things in our journey together in this life is how do we go deeper into relationship with Christ? And I'm excited because I think day two will be power-packed again with how our attitude needs to reside within God's heart and hand. And then what are we learning in that process to mm-hmm. be deeper in Him?
5: Yeah, be sure to go back and listen to that previous episode with Dr. Lutzer. It's easiest to find on our app, and you can download that, or you can go online or catch it on YouTube. Now, Dr. Lutzer is pastor emeritus of the Moody Church in Chicago. He served there as senior pastor for 36 years, and he's got three radio programs in the U.S. and internationally. He's online. He's a busy guy. He's written over 70 books, and we're so pleased to have him back to talk about this one, Why Doesn't God Answer My Prayers? A Biblical Guide to God's Hidden Purposes.
4: Dr. Lutzer, welcome back. What a great day we had yesterday.
3: Jim, the reason I'm so excited is because I think that people who have given up on God and given up on prayer are going to be encouraged to go to God with greater faith and greater understanding that His hidden purposes, though they are indeed hidden from us, are fully known by Him. And that even in unanswered prayer, there are tremendous issues that God is dealing with that is hidden from our sight.
4: Yeah, and it, again, is so good. So many lessons out of our discussion last time. You know, one of the biggest struggles that we can have is not an answer in our prayers. It's silence. You know, we don't hear from God, or seemingly we don't hear from God when we've petitioned Him for whatever it might be, some pain that we have. I guess Paul experienced that. You know, he had the thorn in the flesh, and at some point, he thought, okay, this is going to stay, and I'm not going to pray anymore for that. I've petitioned God. He basically said no, and we'll keep moving. Job is another example of perhaps that silence that I'm talking about, where he was hit hard. In fact, it's a very intriguing thing, and I'd love you to comment on this too, that Satan entered into the presence of God and said, give me your servant Job. He'll turn on you the minute he has a chance. And God responds to Satan.
3: Here's a very important lesson. Never interpret the silence of God as the indifference of God.
4: Hmm.
3: God may be silent, but He is not indifferent. Now let me pick up on Job since you mentioned that. Here's the remarkable thing that you have to understand. Job did not know the first two chapters of his book.
4: Right.
3: He didn't know that God and Satan had had this dialogue and that he was going to be tested. If he had known that, he'd have been able to endure this trial much better. All that he knows is, for no apparent reason, he has 10 dead children on the hilltop. His wife is very skeptical, as we all know. Job's wife is oftentimes highlighted. And Job does not understand any of that. He doesn't know that the whole world is going to hear about his faith later on through the Bible. Mm-hmm. All that is hidden from him. All that he knows is this. And since we're speaking theology here, he doesn't say, the Lord gave and the devil took away. He saw the sovereignty of God behind his experience, and he said, the Lord gave and the Lord took away.
4: Mm.
3: Blessed be the name of the Lord. And he said that without any explanations as to what God was doing. That is real faith.
4: Yeah. Erwin, let me ask for that person that is suffering right now, and they've given their prayers over to God, and they are interpreting it as, I may not be important to him, I don't feel he sees me. I mean, that's one of the greatest desperations in humanity, not being seen. And then for those that have faith in God, if you translate it, unlike Job, if you translate it to, he doesn't care about me, he doesn't see me in my affliction, it's exactly opposite of what Scripture is telling us. But speak to the heart of that for that suffering person.
3: I want to emphasize the fact that the Apostle Paul, since you mentioned him at the beginning, the Apostle Paul goes to God because he has a thorn in the flesh, from Satan, by the way. That's interesting. And three times he entreats the Lord and says, please take it away. Twice the Lord says, nothing. The third time he says, no, but I'll give you grace. And to the person who is suffering there, who has asked God for specific healing, as the Apostle Paul did, we don't know exactly what his thorn was, for the person who's suffering there, could I give you that word of encouragement? Cleave to God's grace. We do not have God's understanding, but we do have the assurance of grace and the fact that Jesus said that all things are known, and he even said to his disciples, don't worry about tomorrow because today has enough trouble. And what he's saying is the God who takes care of the birds is the God who is going to take care of you. And he says, are you not of much more value than many sparrows? So my dear friend, bring your doubts to God, but at the same time, know this, that God is on your side. He is there for you, and he's going to give you grace to endure. And grace is like a pillow upon which a weary traveler can lay his head. You don't have to understand in order to believe.
4: Dr. Lutzer, I often have this thought of the disappointed Christian. I mean, if you were to take your last breath in that moment of angst, God hasn't answered your prayer, and you're disappointed. And let's just, that assumption that, whoop, in the next second, you're right in front of the Lord. You're done with this life. It just happened. And you're carrying that into that conversation with God. Man, I don't want to be there. I would much rather be all the examples that you've given. You know, the Lord giveth and the Lord taketh away. Blessed be the name of the Lord. That's how I would want to enter into heaven with my attitude. I feel like that's a discipline of having, you know, thinking, not in fear, this isn't a fearful thought, but I'm going to face the Lord. Each one of us is going to face the Lord. Wouldn't you much rather face him with an attitude of gratitude as opposed to, I've got 10 questions for you, Lord?
3: Yeah, and whether or not those questions will be relevant once you die, that's a question we don't have an answer to.
4: Right.
3: But I want to say this, Jim, to the person who is dying with doubts, even though they are true believers, we are not promised an easy journey. We are only promised a safe landing. So when you arrive in heaven, you will arrive there with the knowledge that you were bought by Christ, you belong to him, and you're going to be with him forever. Because we as human beings oftentimes, I mean, if you were before a firing squad, it might not be a happy experience where you say, oh, Lord, I'm so glad for this. It may be very difficult. It is fearful. But as a believer, you will arrive at your destination, and Jesus is going to be there for you, even as he was for Stephen, who was stoned. And that's a very interesting insight into eternity. Stephen is stoned. He looks up into heaven. Jesus is standing. The only time in the New Testament when Jesus is standing, he's always seated at the right hand of God. And Jesus is saying, Stephen, these stones are going to hurt. You're going to go through a lot of suffering, but I just want you to know that when you die, I'm going to be here for you.
4: Yeah. I that's exactly the point I was trying to make. But you got to contemplate this because it's big. Are you capable of going down like Stephen?
3: Well,
4: attitudinally, maybe not being stoned and the roughness of that, but even, man, even in our attitude, to be able to go down with, "Your will be done, Lord."
3: And yeah, "into thy hands I commit my spirit."
4: Yeah.
3: That phrase was on the lips of most people, most martyrs who died for the faith.
4: Yeah.
3: Imitating Jesus, whose last words on the cross were, "Father, into thy hands I commit my spirit." And that would be the ideal attitude with which we should die.
4: You know, an interesting story that I've come across, I was out visiting a donor who builds 911 rescue boats in the Seattle area, and a wonderful man. And he asked me to come down and just spend a day with them at the factory and watch how they do it. And I'm always, it's like how it's made. Mm-hmm. And he said, "I don't know if Joe's here today, but Joe's got a pretty interesting testimony you're going to need to hear." So I'm thinking the whole time. So we're almost three quarters of the way through the day, and here comes this man running at me, and I'm thinking, this must be Joe. And Joe runs up, and he was on the assembly line in some capacity. But he came up to me and said, "Hey, I'm Joe. I love Focus on the Family, Mr. Daly. Thanks for being here today." And I said, "Joe, I've heard you've got quite a testimony." He goes, Yeah, I got a diagnosis of cancer. But cancer, who cares? We're all going to go down. I don't care how we go." I was like, okay, that's an interesting statement. I said, "What happened?" And he said, "Well, I had stage 4 cancer, and that night I'm already in the hospital getting a chemo treatment." And he said, "The brightest light, when everybody left the room, the brightest light appeared at the end of my bed. And it was so pure, pure love. It felt like I was going to pop." And he went through that story, and that wasn't even the most relevant part. He just said, "I don't care what gets me. Something's going to get all of us. I can't wait to be tapped in to that source of love once again." Hmm. Wow.
3: Yes, Jim, you know, the statistics on death are very impressive. And I remember sitting with a man who would die 40 days later. He said to me, "If I could sign something to get out of this, I would." But he said, and he was 64 years old, he said, "I would have to come back to this moment anyway, because there's no way to get out of death. And so if it happens when you're younger or it happens when you're older, it may not matter much to you. Of course, those who are left behind, they struggle. But, you know, in the book of Hebrews, it says that Jesus died to deliver those who through fear of death were all their lifetime subject to bondage. So to the person out there who's a true believer, just know this. Yes, we can't avoid death. We can prepare for it. But the simple fact is this. You are going to arrive in glory.
4: Yeah. Wow.
5: Yeah, what an assurance, what a confidence we can have in our faith in Christ. 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We want to equip you to thrive in Christ. That's why we're here as a ministry. And so get a copy of this book. It's going to help you do that. We've got it at focusonthefamily.ca. We'll be right back after this.
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9: In Matthew chapter 6, Jesus said, "So do not worry, saying, what shall we eat, or what shall we drink, or what shall we wear? 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In other words, God has promised individuals and governments as well that if we put him first, that means we're going to manage money God's way, the Lord will meet our needs, but not necessarily our wants and desires. 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
4: Dr. Lutzer, I have been bursting at the seams here to ask you this question. And I think it's one of the most important questions as an example. And you've done a great job giving us, you know, Abraham and Job and Paul and others in Scripture. Let's go to the source, Jesus. I mean, he goes into the Garden of Gethsemane. He knows what's coming. He knows his death is imminent, and it's going to be horrible. Scourging, hanging on a cross, and he prays to the Father. What do we take away from how he prayed?
3: Jim, I want to share my heart with you and with everyone else who is listening. Because when I studied this, it was so transforming. Here's the thing. First of all, Jesus is in agony. He asks Peter, James, and John to join him. They, of course, fall asleep. And he goes, according to Matthew, face down on the ground. And he is in great agony. Why? Because he has to drink the cup that his Father gave him. And we know that the cup is the cup of God's wrath. Mm. I want everyone to visualize this. Imagine all of the sin of the world, all compressed, and all of the judgment of God on sin compressed into 3 hours. And Jesus is going to endure that. For a period of time, he's going to be separated from the Father. Fellowship will be broken. The ontological relationship of the Trinity will be totally intact. But Jesus is going to have to say, "My God, my God," the only time in the New Testament where he called God, God, and not his Father. "My God, my God, why hast thou forsaken me?" All right. He needs the help of the disciples. So Jesus is going through unbelievable agony. And by the way, if all depression and fear were sinful, Jesus would sin. But he's sinless. I mean, these kinds of experiences are common to all of us.
4: So grief, that kind of grief is okay. That's in the scope of being godly.
3: Yes.
4: It's not ungodly.
3: Now, Jesus goes, and 3 times he prays to the Father. And this is in Mark chapter 14. Jesus says, "Father, all things are possible with you. Remove this cup from me." And he prays that 3 times. And then Jesus says, "Nonetheless, whatever you will, let your will be done." Jim, when I realized this, I left my computer desk and I got on the floor before God, because what I'm going to share was so transforming. Our salvation was founded on an unanswered prayer. What if God had said, "Yeah, okay, from what I've seen of the human race, let's abort the plan. It's not worth it. These human beings, they're sinners. They love their sin. Let them go and be damned." You and I would not be redeemed. It's because the Father said no to the Son. You have to drink the cup. That is the basis of our salvation. And if I could shout this to everyone who's listening, I would say this, that God may be doing greater things through unanswered prayer than he is through answered prayer. And if I might take the time to just draw a couple of lessons about this. First of all, it's very evident that today's prayerless Christians become tomorrow's backsliders. Here's Peter, James, and John, who fell asleep along with the other disciples. They weren't praying with Christ. And before the chapter ends, you discover that they've all forsaken him. And so if you're a prayerless Christian, this certainly could happen to you. And Jesus said, watch and pray. Jim, you know that the reason we have to watch is to watch for enemies, right?
4: Mm.
3: Because there are enemies, and in our homes today, we have to watch for the enemies, the internet, and everything that comes to us. Watch and pray that you enter not into temptation. The spirit is willing, but the flesh is weak, and we've certainly all experienced that. But here's the thing. Though Jesus Christ's prayer was not answered in the affirmative, his prayer was heard. If you go to Hebrews chapter 5, you discover that Christ in his flesh offered prayers and supplications to God, and he was heard in that he feared. Now, eventually, of course, Jesus was raised from the dead. But notice this. According to Greek scholars, the word heard is positive. He was heard. And I want to say to all those who are listening, even your unanswered prayers are heard by God. Mm. I remember in Bible college visiting a home. We were doing some home visitation, and a woman came to the door, and she was wiping her tears from her cheeks. I still remember it vividly, though it was many years ago. And she said, oh, forgive me. I've just been praying for my son. Now, here's the thing. I don't know what happened to her son, but I do know this, that her prayer was heard. So remember this. In Revelation chapter 5, it says that the 24 elders fell down before the Lord, and it says each of them had a golden bowl filled with incense, which is the prayers of the saints. So, my dear friend, keep praying. Mm. Keep trusting, even if your prayer isn't answered. Remember this, God may have a hidden agenda, and let us begin to thank him for unanswered prayers, because we know that if they are unanswered, there must be a good reason, even if we don't know what that reason is. To be very clear, we have to live by promises, not explanations.
4: Yeah.
3: And so, you and I must recognize here that our Savior experienced unanswered prayer, and thank God he did. When I was on the floor before the Lord, when this finally hit me, I said, Lord, thank you that you said no to the prayer of your son. Thank you, because if you had said yes, we'd have not been redeemed. So to repeat, God may have agendas that are much greater than our experience. And what we need to do is to lean into that and say, we don't have to understand in order to keep believing. This is the trial of your faith.
4: Right. Now, and that greater is wiser as well. God has wisdom beyond what we could imagine.
3: To everyone listening, at the end of the day, it's not my will. It's not your will. Accept the will of God for you, even though it's very different than God's will for somebody else, and say, nevertheless, not my will, but thine.
4: Yeah, powerful words. Right at the end here, Dr. Lutzer, Johnny Erickson Tada is a person that we all know, her and her husband Ken. Terrible teenage diving accident left her a paraplegic. She's probably one of the most amazing living inspirations in the world. Mm-hmm. I mean, she just wakes up gritting through the pain and all the suffering that she deals with to sing for the Lord, to paint. She paints with a paintbrush in her mouth. I just received a greeting card from her, and it was one of her mouth-painted cards. Mm. And I'm sitting there, wow, Lord, she's amazing. But she has to wake up every day with that willingness. Speak to the power of her testimony.
3: I heard her say, and this, of course, is a paraphrase, that when that accident happened so many years ago, first of all, she wanted to die. She wanted to commit suicide. She couldn't do that, thankfully. And then she said she went to healing services, and everyone told her that John chapter 5 is the story for you. It's the story of the man at the pool of Bethesda.

0: suffering. Thank God, even when your prayers are unanswered, because God may have a bigger vision to do in you and through you than you will ever find out about in this life.
1: So true. And, you know, Johnny, if you're listening, we love you and thank you for that witness. Yeah. That's what we mean by being a witness for Christ. And sometimes it's the short straw, but she's lived it so well. Yeah. So well. Dr. Lutzer, this has been so good. There's so much more in the book. We can't cover it all. And man, everybody needs a copy of this great resource. So thank you for being with us these past 2 days. Really good, good insights. Thank you.
0: Thank you, Jim and John.
1: Yeah, so appreciate it. To our friends in Canada, please ask for Dr. Lutzer's book, Why Doesn't God Answer My Prayers? It is a powerful resource, chock full of wonderful insights on the need for prayer, the benefit of prayer, the relationship that it develops between you and the Lord, which is critical. 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When you do all of that, what you're doing is supporting families across Canada.
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4: Hey everybody, Brian Adams here, and welcome to the show. You know, songwriters are always getting asked where songs come from. And sometimes it's heartbreak, sometimes inspiration, sometimes you just come up with a good idea. Now, Brad Arnold was 15 years old, sitting in math class, drumming on his desk when the beat and inspiration for this next song came to him. It ended up being a monster hit for his future band, Three Doors Down. He admitted he wasn't the best at math, but I give it to him, A-plus in songwriting on this one. Sadly, Brad passed away early this year, so rest in peace, Brad. But like a lot of great songwriters, he left some great songs behind. Here's Three Doors.

my Reckless album. I'm Brian Adams, and this is my radio show. Thanks for tuning in. Let's move to something from the 90s now. I'm sure everybody remembers the super catchy Semi-Charmed Life by Third Eye Blind. They had two more top 10 hits off that album, Jumper and How's It Gonna Be. After a few lineup changes, the band is still touring after 30 years. So check them out. Here's Third Eye Blind, How's It Gonna Be?

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6: A mix of sun and cloud today, scattered showers and thunderstorms, a high of 24, the UV index 7 or high. Mainly cloudy tonight, scattered showers and thunderstorms, a low of 11. Tomorrow it'll be sunny and 24. Tuesday sunshine, 25 degrees, and then for Wednesday a good chance of showers, a high of 28. Current weather conditions can be found anytime on your Swift Current online app. I'm Judy Peters.
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Up next, my pal Sting. He always had a way of saying something meaningful without sounding preachy. This next song was his response to people who thought Every Breath You Take was a romantic song. Sting said this one was a healthier view of love. But here's If You Love Somebody, Set Them Free.

0: Soul to Squeeze from the Chili Peppers. That song was originally meant for the Blood, Sugar, Sex, Magic album, but it got snapped up for a feature film. And the film? Coneheads, starring Dan Aykroyd and Jane Curtin. Hey, thanks for checking in. This is Brian Adams Radio, and I'm your host, Brian Adams. I wanted to write something about Canada because Canada is home. There is more that binds us than divides us, and this is a tribute to the pride, diversity, and spirit that I see in this country. The rest is just noise.
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0: Rock and Roll Recklessness returns after this with more Bryan Adams Radio. 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
1: A mix of sun and cloud today, scattered showers and thunderstorms, a high of 24, the UV index 7 or high. Mainly cloudy tonight, scattered showers and thunderstorms, a low of 11. Tomorrow it'll be sunny and 24. Tuesday sunshine, 25 degrees, and then for Wednesday a good chance of showers, a high of 28. Current weather conditions can be found anytime on your Swift Current online app. I'm Judy Peters.
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There's Aerosmith with Living on the Edge. I've always loved artists that weren't afraid to evolve, and Aerosmith started as one of the great hard rock bands of the 70s and kept finding new ways to stay relevant decades later. You could say the same about the next band, Blondie. They can move from punk to pop to disco and somehow still make it all sound like Blondie. Now, this next song was originally written for Stevie Nicks. When it didn't happen, Debbie Harry got the call, wrote the lyrics, and turned it into a number

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If you just joined us, welcome to Bryan Adams Radio, and I'm Bryan Adams. This next song is not just a love song, it's a song about something powerful enough to last. And judging by its run into the top 10 on both sides of the Pacific, a lot of people connected with this song too. Here's Crowded House with Something So Strong on

Two. That's a song title I had kicking around, and Mutt Lang and I sat down and wrote the song in literally half an hour. Hey, I'm Brian Adams, and thanks for checking in and checking out Brian Adams Radio. Up next, a song that was originally recorded acoustically until my friend and producer Bruce Fairburn persuaded John Bon Jovi to re-record it with a harder rock style. It went all the way to number 3 on the charts. Here's Born to Be My Baby on Brian Adams Radio.

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3: A mix of sun and cloud today, scattered showers and thunderstorms, a high of 24, the UV index 7 or high. Mainly cloudy tonight, scattered showers and thunderstorms, a low of 11. Tomorrow, it'll be sunny and 24. Tuesday, sunshine, 25 degrees. And then for Wednesday, a good chance of showers, a high of 28. Current weather conditions can be found anytime on your Swift Current online app. I'm Judy Peters.
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2: Angel of Harlem came out in 1988 during U2's Rattle and Hum era, when the band was diving deep into American roots music, and this one was their love letter to New York City and jazz legend Billie Holiday. Bono wrote it after the band's very first limo ride through Manhattan, crossing the bridge into the city with Billie Holiday playing on WBLS radio. They recorded the song in the legendary Sun Studio in Memphis, the same room where Elvis and Johnny Cash and the beautiful Roy Orbison made history. And you can hear that sound influence all over it, right down to the Memphis horns. Here's U2 with Angel of Harlem on Bryan Adams Radio.

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3: A mix of sun and cloud today, scattered showers and thunderstorms, a high of 24, the UV index 7 or high. Mainly cloudy tonight, scattered showers and thunderstorms, a low of 11. Tomorrow it'll be sunny and 24. Tuesday sunshine, 25 degrees, and then for Wednesday a good chance of showers, a high of 28. Current weather conditions can be found anytime on your Swift Current online app. I'm Judy Peters.
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Free Falling right here on Bryan Adams Radio. You know, I've been pretty lucky to work with some incredible musicians over the years, and back in the 1970s, that kind of collaboration happened all the time, especially in Los Angeles. Warren Zevon surrounded himself with an all-star cast on this next song, including

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For Motley Crue, that was Glitter, a song I wrote with Nikki Sixx. Vince Neil was back fresh from hiatus, getting a bit more tender and gentle than we're used to, with drums and bass support from Nikki and Tommy Lee. Up next on Brian Adams Radio, an early Billy Idol track from 1982. And you know, Billy's no stranger to this show, and he's worked with great people like Keith Forsey on this one, a great producer from the 1980s. He produced amazing songs like Flashdance, What a Feeling, Don't You Forget About Me, and Glenn Frey's The Heat Is On. So here's Hot in the City from Billy Idol on Brian Adams Radio.

start with all fired up. You know, before Pat joined us on this American tour, I hadn't actually met her. But like a lot of musicians from my generation, I've been a fan of hers. That voice is unmistakable. She's powerful, emotional, and completely unique. Love you, Pat. This next song is from my album Room Service, which was entirely recorded in hotel rooms. And guess what the song title is? Room Service, here on Bryan Adams Radio.

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7: A mix of sun and cloud today, scattered showers and thunderstorms, a high of 24, the UV index 7 or high. Mainly cloudy tonight, scattered showers and thunderstorms, a low of 11. Tomorrow it'll be sunny and 24. Tuesday sunshine, 25 degrees, and then for Wednesday a good chance of showers, a high of 28. Current weather conditions can be found anytime on your Swift Current online app. I'm Judy Peters.
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More music and more stories here on Bryan Adams Radio. Every generation has songs that take them right back to a certain time and place. A particular summer, a first love, an old friend that you haven't seen in years. That's what I think makes a song special. John Mellencamp filled this next song with memories. He said he wanted this record to feel like one of those big communal sing-alongs he loved from Sly and the Family Stone, which is why you hear these extra voices joining in. From

Hey, thanks for listening to Bryan Adams Radio. Van Halen's Summer Nights was one of the big moments from 5150, the first album with Sammy Hagar after David Lee Roth left the band. A lot of people wondered if Van Halen could survive a lineup change, and then this showed up. Eddie Van Halen actually wrote the riff after getting his hands on the brand new Steinberger guitar, and the whole thing just sounds like a summer of fast cars, warm nights, and, well, Bryan Adams Radio cranked all the way up. Van Halen's Summer Nights.

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4: A mix of sun and cloud today, scattered showers and thunderstorms, a high of 24, the UV index 7 or high. Mainly cloudy tonight, scattered showers and thunderstorms, a low of 11. Tomorrow it'll be sunny and 24. Tuesday sunshine, 25 degrees, and then for Wednesday a good chance of showers, a high of 28. Current weather conditions can be found anytime on your Swift Current online app. I'm Judy Peters.
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0: that won her both a Juno and a Grammy. Plus, it has the great distinction today of bringing our show to a close. So thanks for joining us and spending the time. Hope to see you again next week. Same time, same place. More stories, chats, and good old rock and roll. So keep smiling and roll with the punches.
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Yeah.

on. I can wait all night. What's it gonna be, boy? 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
2: Good morning, I'm Eric Haddam. One of the strongest storms of the summer rolled across southwestern Saskatchewan last night, bringing damaging winds, hail, and heavy rain. Leader recorded a preliminary wind gust of 120 kilometers an hour, while Swift Current reached 113 kilometers an hour. Environment Canada meteorologist Brian Luzny says the storm maintained its strength over hundreds of kilometers.
3: It's been so long-lived. It's gone through several different areas of moisture replenishing, but it is aided by that jet stream, so that's why it's moving so quickly, just so powerful.
2: The same storm system produced tennis ball-sized hail in Alberta before reaching Saskatchewan. Southwest Saskatchewan anglers bring home top honors from Reed Lake. An East End father and son team capture the 33rd annual Reed Lake Catch and Release Walleye Tournament. Nick and 13-year-old Charlie Bideau finished first in the 61-team field with a two-day total of more than 41 pounds, earning the $7,450 top prize. Nick says the final day wasn't easy.
4: It was pretty good, a little stressful, trying to catch a decent fish on the Sunday.
2: The win is Nick's first tournament title after more than 20 years fishing in the event. Swift Current Pride Week begins Sunday, with 10 events scheduled over 7 days celebrating and supporting the local 2SLGBTQ+ community. The week features a rainbow crosswalk refresh, a flag-raising ceremony, film screenings, a pride march, and a drag show. Southwest Saskatchewan Pride's Lisa Elias says the week is about bringing people together.
5: Pride Week is an opportunity for all of us to reflect on and celebrate what connects us as a community, love, friendship, family, and the many qualities that make each person unique. It is a time to celebrate diversity, foster belonging, and affirm that everyone deserves to feel safe, valued, and welcomed exactly as they are.
2: Pride Week runs through July 11th. Rural motorists have been advised that a road in the RM of Swift Current will be closed for the next 2 weeks starting today. The Dam Road or Township Road 132 will be closed while work is carried out. Township Road 132 will only be open to local traffic and detour signage will be up. And it's not a certainty that Agribition will stay in Regina, but organizers say it's at least a step forward. Brandt's takeover of the Canada Centre Real District will cost Agribition about 84,000 square feet of livestock space. So Brandt is going to spend $8.5 million on a new structure attached to the International Trade Center that provides even more space. Agribition President Carl Sauter says it won't just be bigger, but better than the Canada Center.
6: This is going to be a purpose-built facility for us that will be an even better experience, I think, than the Canada Center.
2: The event is only committed for another 2 years at Real District, but Sauter says once they've worked with Brandt on this year's show, they'll have a better handle on a future deal.
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7: I'm Colin Powers with your look at sports in Prairie Gold Lacrosse League playoff action Friday night.
8: The Swift Current Wolverines are going to head back to the Prairie Gold Lacrosse League finals for the third time in 4 years.
7: Swift Current beat Winnipeg 13-10 on Country 94.1's Local Sports Live, with Brady Simpson recording 10 points for the Wolverines, who then faced the Prince Albert Predators in a best-of-three final for the third time in 4 years. Saturday night, the Predators beat Swift Current 17-2 at S3 Arenas and completed the sweep on Sunday afternoon with a 16-10 win to capture their fourth straight league title. Swift Current 57s went 1-for-3 on the weekend. After a 16-0 loss to Regina on Friday, Swift Current rebounded with a 20-9 win over the Red Sox on Saturday at Curry Field. Hudson Unger had a leadoff homer and drove in 5 runs in the victory. The 57s then dropped an 18-13 decision to the Saskatoon Berries yesterday afternoon at Mitchell Field. Jake Hiramoto had a 3-run homer, and Lucas Geisler added a solo shot in the loss. Swift Current visits the Brooks Bombers tomorrow before returning home to face Weyburn on Wednesday. Canada's historic run at the World Cup is over after a 3-0 loss to Morocco in the round of 16 on Saturday. Meanwhile, yesterday, England held on for a wild 3-2 win over Mexico to advance to the quarterfinals, where they will face Norway, who eliminated five-time champion Brazil with a 2-0 win. The round of 16 continues today with Spain facing Portugal and the USA taking on Belgium. Sergio Castillo nailed a 32-yard field goal with 21 seconds left to lift the Winnipeg Blue Bombers to a 14-13 win over the Hamilton Tiger Cats in the CFL last night. The Saskatchewan Roughriders picked up a 27-22 win over Ottawa on Friday and will host the Tiger Cats next Sunday. And the Toronto Blue Jays were shut out by the Mariners for a second straight game, losing 4-0 in the series finale yesterday in Seattle. The Jays continue their West Coast road trip in San Francisco tonight. If something's happening in your community, from breaking news to big game scores, tell us first. Call 306-773-NEWS or click Submit News on Swift Current Online.
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2: Good morning, it's Eric Adam taking a look at your five-day forecast. Today, sunny with a high of 24, a humidex of 26, and a UV index of 7 or high. Tonight, clear, becoming partly cloudy overnight with a low of 13. For Tuesday, a mix of sun and cloud, clearing late in the afternoon, wind becoming south 20 kilometers an hour in the morning with a high of 25. For Wednesday, clearing and a high of 28. Thursday is sunny and a high of 27. And Friday is sunny with a high of plus 30. 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

0: see here. That light's blinking. That channel's on. Hello? I think I can hear myself. Okay, I think I remember how to do this. Good morning, I'm Rob Carney. Back after a most refreshing two-week vacation. And it's my pleasure to be with you today. Coming up, more rain, more thunderstorms, more hail sweeping across Saskatchewan overnight. I'll share that story with you. Her Voice, presented by CCAN on Golden West Radio. Celebrating the women in the communities we serve, recognizing their contributions, their leadership, their innovation. Today we'll feature Jesse Smoliak, making life better in Estevan, specifically at the Estevan Comprehensive School. The 15th Annual Stars Lottery. Got your tickets yet? You should get them soon. I'll tell you why, coming up. Summer in Saskatchewan. We're just getting started, baby. And the big event this week, Country Thunder Saskatchewan. We got the latest. And we'll play the music from CCR, April Wine, Glass Tiger, and more. This rock and roll radio show is for JGL, Partners in Agriculture. This is Monday, July the 6th, 2026. And today is a great day to be alive.
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9: Good morning, it's Eric Adam taking a look at your five-day forecast. Today, sunny with a high of 24, humidex of 26, and a UV index of 7 or high. Tonight, clear, becoming partly cloudy overnight with a low of 13. For Tuesday, a mix of sun and cloud, clearing late in the afternoon, wind becoming south 20 kilometers an hour in the morning with a high of 25. For Wednesday, clearing and a high of 28. Thursday is sunny and a high of 27. And Friday is sunny with a high of plus 30. 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
1: Rock and roll from Nick Gilder to start your day. Hi there, I'm Rob Carney. Monday morning, July the 6th. For many, it's the start of summer vacation. For me, it's the end of my first two-week summer vacation. Got another 2 weeks coming up a little later in the summer. Little difficult getting up at 3:30 this morning, let me tell you. I was sleeping until 5:30 for several days. It was great. Anyway, great to be back with you. And we got some severe weather again last night. Man, the rainfall, unbelievable. Going into spring, southwest Saskatchewan in a drought again, right? And wondering if we're ever going to get rain. That's not the case anymore. You can check out the video that our friends at 570CKSW shared on Facebook late last night on the Rob Carney in the Morning Facebook page. Thunder, lightning, heavy rain, and hail in and around Swift Current. Check out that video on the Rob Carney in the Morning Facebook page. And add photos or video if you got them yourself. I'd love to see what was happening overnight in your neck of the woods for sure. So, 2 weeks vacation, I'm back. And I knew this was coming, but it's reality slapping me in the face here this morning. We don't have telephones anymore. If you'd told me 41 years ago when I started in this radio industry that there would be no telephones at a radio station in 2026, I'd have said, no, I don't believe it. Well, believe it. I had telephones in my studios when I left a couple of weeks ago. Today I walk into the radio station and every desk in the place looks naked because there's no more telephones. We took a step into the future. So we got telephones. You can call anytime. We can call you too. But it's all on the computer. It's going to take some getting used to, but if you like, you could give me a call. Text line working too, 306-693-8000. Actually, I'd love it if you gave me a call and I can check out this new computer telephone. Again, 306-693-8000. We could have a chin wag.
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3: Good morning. I'm Eric Adam. A powerful thunderstorm that hammered Swift Current last night began in the Alberta foothills nearly 12 hours earlier. Environment and Climate Change Canada says the storm produced wind gusts of up to 120 kilometers an hour near Leader, along with large hail and heavy rain. Meteorologist Brian Luzny says the system kept strengthening as it crossed the prairies.
4: The storm that hit Swift Current actually hit Calgary about 10 hours ago and started on the Alberta foothills about 12 hours ago.
3: Despite the intense weather, there were no immediate reports of significant damage or power outages in southwestern Saskatchewan. An East End family is celebrating after winning one of southwest Saskatchewan's biggest fishing tournaments. Nick and Charlie Bideau topped 61 teams at the Reed Lake Catch and Release Walleye Tournament, taking home more than $7,400. Tournament organizer Tyson Willman says the event's catch and release format keeps the competition fair.
5: It's the best five fish on both days. It's length of fish converted to weight at the end of the day is how we determine who places in the top.
3: The tournament handed out about $22,000 in prize money, and they hope to grow the tournament's participation numbers next year. Swift Current Pride Week began yesterday, bringing a full week of events focused on inclusion, celebration, and community. Activities include a rainbow crosswalk refresh, film screenings, a pride flag raising, and Saturday's march and drag show. Councillor Ryan Schweitzer praised the volunteers and board members behind the event.
6: Just thank you very much for being here and everything that that you and your fellow board members all do in making Swift Current a welcoming and inclusive community for all.
3: Pride Week runs until July 11th. The Rural Municipality of Swift Current has advised residents of a two-week road closure on Township Road 132, or the Dam Road. Beginning today, the road will be closed to accommodate necessary work. Motorists in the area are asked to adjust their route and follow the posted detour signage. And fears about the future of Agribition are being put to rest. On Friday, Brandt President Sean Semple announced an additional $8.5 million investment that will see a new structure on the grounds to house cattle since the Canada Centre won't be available. Semple says he made a commitment to Agribition when making the real deal with the city, a deal that is still being finalized.
7: Brandt intends to preemptively honour that commitment, even though I'm not legally binding to do so, nor do we have a deal done with the city yet.
3: Semple also said other farm groups losing their office space in the Canada Centre aren't being evicted. Real is simply taking action according to the terms of their leases, which run month to month.
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0: I'm Colin Powers with your look at sports. The Swift Current Wolverines advance to their third Prairie Gold Lacrosse League final Friday night at home.
8: And a save at the line by Froese. He still got it. Walks into it. He scores. Isaac Froese on a two-man advantage.
0: As you heard on Country 94.1's Local Sports Live, Isaac Froese scored three times and had 5 points, helping lift the Wolverines past the Winnipeg Blizzard 13-10 in playoff semifinal action. It was a quick turnaround for Swift Current as they hosted Game 1 on Saturday, falling 17-2 to the Prince Albert Predators. Grady Henderson and Isaac Froese each had a hat trick in Game 2 yesterday for Swift Current, but the Predators prevailed 16-10 to win their fourth straight league title. The Swift Current 57s went 1-for-3 on the weekend. After a 16-0 loss to Regina on Friday, Swift Current rebounded with a 20-9 victory over the Red Sox on Saturday at Curry Field. Hudson Unger had a leadoff homer and drove in 5 runs in the victory. The 57s then dropped an 18-13 decision to the Saskatoon Berries yesterday afternoon at Mitchell Field. Jake Hiramoto had a 3-run homer, and Lucas Geisler added a solo shot in the loss. Swift Current visits the Brooks Bombers tomorrow and then return home to face Weyburn on Wednesday. Canada's historic run at the World Cup came to an end on Saturday with a 3-0 loss to Morocco in the round of 16. Yesterday, England held on for a wild 3-2 win over Mexico to advance to the quarterfinals, and they will face, believe it or not, Norway, who eliminated five-time champion Brazil with a 2-0 victory. Sergio Castillo nailed a 32-yard field goal with 21 seconds left to lift the Winnipeg Blue Bombers to a 14-13 win over the Hamilton Tiger Cats in the CFL last night. And the Saskatchewan Roughriders picked up a 27-22 win over Ottawa on Friday, and they'll host the Tiger Cats next Sunday. And the Toronto Blue Jays were shut out by the Mariners for a second straight game, losing 4-0 in the series finale yesterday in Seattle. The Jays continue their West Coast road trip in San Francisco tonight. From local news to local sports, we're here for your updates. 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
3: Good morning, it's Eric Adam. Take a look at your 5-day weather forecast. Today, sunny with a high of plus 24, humidex of plus 26, and a UV index of 7 or high. Tonight, clear, becoming partly cloudy overnight with a low of 13. For Tuesday, a mix of sun and cloud, clearing late in the afternoon, wind becoming south 20 kilometers an hour in the morning with a high of 25. For Wednesday, clearing and a high of 28. Thursday is sunny and a high of 27, and Friday is also sunny with a high of plus 30. 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

0: another classic hit on Saskatchewan's best music. Hi there, I'm Rob Carney, back from a two-week vacation, and glad to be back with you. You know, last year at this time, when I took a vacation at the end of June, 1st of July, I went to Calgary to visit some friends. Some of my best friends in the world live in Calgary. They were all busy, pretty much, over the course of the past couple of weeks, doing some traveling and vacationing themselves, so I just stayed at home. Well, for the most part, I stayed at home. Anyway, I'm telling you this because last year when I went to Calgary, I've got these friends who have these really great kids, and we went to Callaway Park with the kids, and they love it. 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
6: Good morning, it's Eric Adam. Take a look at your five-day weather forecast. Today, sunny with a high of plus 24, humidex of plus 26, and a UV index of 7 or high. Tonight, clear, becoming partly cloudy overnight with a low of 13. For Tuesday, a mix of sun and cloud, clearing late in the afternoon. Wind becoming south 20 kilometers an hour in the morning with a high of 25. For Wednesday, clearing and a high of 28. Thursday is sunny and a high of 27, and Friday is also sunny with a high of plus 30. 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

0: Super Saskatchewan Spass Music. Top of the morning to you. I'm Rob Kearney. Hey, have you got your Stars lottery tickets yet? You should get them soon because there's a deadline coming up this Friday. It's the bonus deadline, Friday night at 11:59 p.m. The prize is a 2026 GMC Yukon Denali four-wheel drive. Oh, baby. You could take that or $100,000 cash. Could be a tough decision, right? The Stars Lottery, we all win. 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This is the 15th year of the Saskatchewan Lottery, the biggest charitable lottery in Saskatchewan. Over 1,600 prizes valued at about $4 million. Dr. John Froh is president and CEO at Stars.
1: Yeah, it's actually a great ticket value. 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You have to be 18 and physically in Saskatchewan at the time of the purchase. And of course, great thing about Canada is that all lottery winnings in Canada are tax-free, which is a great thing.
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3: I'm Eric Adam. 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
0: So, you know, the older you get, the more you talk about your health. Have you noticed this? Happened on the weekend. I was playing golf with the boys, and I was telling them about my back problems. I got this issue. It's not good. Very painful some days. Sends shooting pains and numbness down my leg. And anyway, I've been to the doctor a couple of times, and I've been to the chiropractor a couple of times, and you just got to deal with it now that you're aging, right? So the chiropractor was showing me some stretches I can do, and he told me to stay active, you know, keep exercising. I said, oh, yeah, I do that regularly. And pills. Of course, you take the pills. That's the easy way out. But you got to do them all, right? Anyway, my buddy Dave said, oh, man, that's no fun. I threw my back out once, went straight to the doctor. I could hardly sit up. He said, yeah, I went to the doctor, and we were checking things out. And he said, how did you do this? He said, believe it or not, just putting on my socks. And the doctor said, well, he said, you got to get some lighter socks. Yours are too heavy. Hey, her voice. Featuring Esteban's own Jesse Smoliak, coming up after 7 o'clock.

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2: Good morning. I'm Eric Haddam. One of the strongest storms of the summer rolled across southwestern Saskatchewan last night, bringing damaging winds, hail, and heavy rain. Leader recorded a preliminary wind gust of 120 kilometers an hour, while Swift Current reached 113 kilometers an hour. Environment Canada meteorologist Brian Luzny says the storm maintained its strength over hundreds of kilometers.
3: It's been so long-lived. It's gone through several different areas of moisture replenishing, but it is aided by that jet stream. So that's why it's moving so quickly, just so powerful.
2: The same storm system produced tennis ball-sized hail in Alberta before reaching Saskatchewan. Southwest Saskatchewan anglers bring home top honors from Reed Lake. An East End father and son team capture the 33rd annual Reed Lake Catch and Release Walleye Tournament. Nick and 13-year-old Charlie Bideau finished first in the 61-team field with a two-day total of more than 41 pounds, earning the $7,450 top prize. Nick says the final day wasn't easy.
4: It was pretty good, a little stressful, trying to catch a decent fish on the Sunday.
2: The win is Nick's first tournament title after more than 20 years fishing in the event. Swift Current Pride Week begins Sunday, with 10 events scheduled over 7 days celebrating and supporting the local 2SLGBTQ+ community. The week features a rainbow crosswalk refresh, a flag-raising ceremony, film screenings, a pride march, and a drag show. Southwest Saskatchewan Pride's Lisa Elias says the week is about bringing people together.
5: Pride Week is an opportunity for all of us to reflect on and celebrate what connects us as a community, love, friendship, family, and the many qualities that make each person unique. It is a time to celebrate diversity, foster belonging, and affirm that everyone deserves to feel safe, valued, and welcomed exactly as they are.
2: Pride Week runs through July 11th. Rural motorists have been advised that a road in the RM of Swift Current will be closed for the next 2 weeks starting today. The Dam Road or Township Road 132 will be closed while work is carried out. Township Road 132 will only be open to local traffic and detour signage will be up. And it's not a certainty that Agribition will stay in Regina, but organizers say it's at least a step forward. Brandt's takeover of the Canada Centre Real District will cost Agribition about 84,000 square feet of livestock space. So Brandt is going to spend $8.5 million on a new structure attached to the International Trade Center that provides even more space. Agribition President Carl Sauter says it won't just be bigger, but better than the Canada Center.
6: This is going to be a purpose-built facility for us that will be an even better experience, I think, than the Canada Center.
2: The event is only committed for another 2 years at Real District, but Sauter says once they've worked with Brandt on this year's show, they'll have a better handle on a future deal.
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8: The Swift Current Wolverines are going to head back to the Prairie Gold Lacrosse League finals for the third time in 4 years.
7: Swift Current beat Winnipeg 13-10 on Country 94.1's Local Sports Live, with Brady Simpson recording 10 points for the Wolverines, who then faced the Prince Albert Predators in a best-of-three final for the third time in 4 years. Saturday night, the Predators beat Swift Current 17-2 at S3 Arenas and completed the sweep on Sunday afternoon with a 16-10 win to capture their fourth straight league title. Swift Current 57s went 1-for-3 on the weekend. After a 16-0 loss to Regina on Friday, Swift Current rebounded with a 20-9 win over the Red Sox on Saturday at Curry Field. Hudson Unger had a leadoff homer and drove in 5 runs in the victory. The 57s then dropped an 18-13 decision to the Saskatoon Berries yesterday afternoon at Mitchell Field. Jake Hiramoto had a 3-run homer, and Lucas Geisler added a solo shot in the loss. Swift Current visits the Brooks Bombers tomorrow before returning home to face Weyburn on Wednesday. Canada's historic run at the World Cup is over after a 3-0 loss to Morocco in the round of 16 on Saturday. Meanwhile, yesterday,

0: England held on for a wild 3-2 win over Mexico to advance to the quarterfinals, where they will face Norway, who eliminated five-time champion Brazil with a 2-0 win. The round of 16 continues today with Spain facing Portugal and the USA taking on Belgium. Sergio Castillo nailed a 32-yard field goal with 21 seconds left to lift the Winnipeg Blue Bombers to a 14-13 win over the Hamilton Tiger Cats in the CFL last night. The Saskatchewan Roughriders picked up a 27-22 win over Ottawa on Friday and will host the Ticats next Sunday. And the Toronto Blue Jays were shut out by the Mariners for a second straight game, losing 4-0 in the series finale yesterday in Seattle. The Jays continue their West Coast road trip in San Francisco tonight. If something's happening in your community, from breaking news to big game scores, tell us first. Call 306-773-NEWS or click Submit News on Swift Current Online.
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2: Good morning, it's Eric Adam taking a look at your five-day forecast. Today, sunny with a high of 24, humid index of 26, and a UV index of 7 or high. Tonight, clear, becoming partly cloudy overnight with a low of 13. For Tuesday, a mix of sun and cloud, clearing late in the afternoon, wind becoming south 20 kilometers an hour in the morning with a high of 25. For Wednesday, clearing and a high of 28. Thursday is sunny and a high of 27. And Friday is sunny with a high of plus 30. 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

0: If you're on holidays right now, that song's for you. From Madonna on Saskatchewan's Best Music, I'm Rob Carney. It's my pleasure to be back with you after a two-week vacation. Threw me right off when the alarm went off at 3:30 this morning. Let me tell you, I was sleeping until 5:30 over the course of the past few weeks. Hey, we're featuring today on Rob Carney in the Morning, Jesse Smoliak on Her Voice, presented by CCAN on Golden West Radio, celebrating the women in the communities we serve and recognizing their contributions to community, their leadership, and their innovation. Jesse Smoliak is a teacher at Estevan Comprehensive School and a longtime senior girls basketball coach, and she's being featured on discoverestevan.com. Smoliak has spent 17 years at Estevan Comprehensive School coaching basketball, and while sports and phys ed have kept her in the gym, her focus has always been on volunteering and urging her students to make a difference.
1: Volunteerism is a really big thing that I want to promote and that I want kids to see, because there's so much good and giving back. It's just one of those things that you should do to build a community. I'm originally from Fillmore, Saskatchewan, and as you know, a small town, you have to volunteer in order to make it a community. And I think I learned this a lot from my father and from my mom, but my dad did a lot of volunteerism. And for my athletes, my young athletes, to see what it means to give back and help others is just something that I really wanted to instill in them at such a young age. So I really hope that in the future they'll come back and they'll be coaches and give back their time, or that they will get onto a committee where they can volunteer and know that they're doing better for others because they're making their community but also themselves better too. It's not just through basketball. I also try to get my phys ed students also involved, and they're also male and female, but having my phys ed classes also understand what volunteering is and giving back, it just hits a lot of different places in the community that I'm so proud of. It's really neat when I go to an event in the community and I get to see their faces, and it's just like, this is awesome. This is exactly what I want you to be doing with your community and giving back to be better people.
0: Read all about Jesse Smoliak and the difference she's making in Estevan on discoverestevan.com today. 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
7: Good morning, it's Eric Adam taking a look at your five-day forecast. Today, sunny with a high of 24, humidex of 26, and a UV index of 7 or high. Tonight, clear, becoming partly cloudy overnight with a low of 13. For Tuesday, a mix of sun and cloud, clearing late in the afternoon, wind becoming south 20 kilometers an hour in the morning with a high of 25. For Wednesday, clearing and a high of 28. Thursday is sunny and a high of 27. And Friday is sunny with a high of plus 30. 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

0: best music that makes you feel good. Saskatchewan's best music. Hi there, I'm Rob Carney. Time to check the scoreboard. Western Canadian Baseball League action on Sunday. You know, they got to make up a lot of games across the league because of all the rainouts over the course of the past few weeks. So a doubleheader in Regina yesterday between the Red Sox and Moose Jaw Miller Express, and they split, Moose Jaw winning 8-7 and Regina winning 8-4. Also yesterday, Saskatoon Berries improved to 20-9 on the season. Their first place in the East Division. They outscored the Swift Current 57s 18-13. A couple of games on the schedule today or tonight. The Weyburn Beavers are hosting the Medicine Hat Mavericks. Game time 7:05 at Tom Lang Park. And at Cairns Field in Saskatoon, the Saskatoon Berries are hosting Regina. Toronto Blue Jays, winners Friday night, 2-0 over the Mariners in Seattle. And then they didn't score a run the rest of the weekend. The Mariners bounced back with an 11-0 win on Saturday and shut out the Jays again, 4-0 yesterday. The Jays start a fresh series in San Francisco against the Giants tonight. And remember, you can listen to Blue Jays baseball all summer long on Golden West Radio on AM 1190 Weyburn, CFYM 1210 Kindersley, and CJYM 1330 Rosetown. And week five of CFL action wrapped up last night. Not exactly a great game to watch, but it was a win for the Winnipeg Blue Bombers, edging Hamilton 14-13. What was most significant about that, the fact that both teams lost their star quarterbacks to injury. Zach Collaros with Winnipeg, upper body injury, so they announced at halftime he wouldn't be returning. And then in the third quarter, Bo Levi Mitchell, who's a fabulous player for Hamilton, their quarterback, he got rolled on by a big old defensive lineman, and it looked like his ankle kind of broke in half. Like, it just, his foot was facing the wrong way. It was not good to see. So the Tiger Cats could be in trouble when they visit the Saskatchewan Rough Riders this coming Sunday. The Riders hosting Hamilton Sunday night, game time 5:00 at Mosaic Stadium. The Riders won on Friday night, by the way, in case you missed it. They beat Ottawa by a score of 27-22.
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2: I'm Eric Adam. Here's what's coming up in news. One of the strongest storms of the summer rolled across southwestern Saskatchewan last night. And two southwest Saskatchewan anglers bring home top honors from Reed Lake. 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
0: 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Monday morning, perhaps you're going back to work today. This song is for you. Getting back into the groove. It's the New York groove. With Ace Frehley.

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1: Good morning. I'm Eric Adam. A powerful thunderstorm that hammered Swift Current last night began in the Alberta foothills nearly 12 hours earlier. Environment and Climate Change Canada says the storm produced wind gusts of up to 120 kilometers an hour near Leader, along with large hail and heavy rain. Meteorologist Brian Luzny says the system kept strengthening as it crossed the prairies.
2: The storm that hit Swift Current actually hit Calgary about 10 hours ago and started on the Alberta foothills about 12 hours ago.
1: Despite the intense weather, there were no immediate reports of significant damage or power outages in southwestern Saskatchewan. An East End family is celebrating after winning one of Southwest Saskatchewan's biggest fishing tournaments. Nick and Charlie Bideau topped 61 teams at the Reed Lake Catch and Release Walleye Tournament, taking home more than $7,400. Tournament organizer Tyson Willman says the event's catch and release format keeps the competition fair.
3: It's the best five fish on both days. It's length of fish converted to weight at the end of the day is how we determine who places at the top.
1: The tournament handed out about $22,000 in prize money, and they hope to grow the tournament's participation numbers next year. Swift Current Pride Week began yesterday, bringing a full week of events focused on inclusion, celebration, and community. Activities include a rainbow crosswalk refresh, film screenings, a pride flag raising, and Saturday's march and drag show. Councillor Ryan Schweitzer praised the volunteers and board members behind the event.
4: Just thank you very much for being here and everything that that you and your fellow board members all do in making Swift Current a welcoming and inclusive community for all.
1: Pride Week runs until July 11th. The Rural Municipality of Swift Current has advised residents of a two-week road closure on Township Road 132, or the Dam Road. Beginning today, the road will be closed to accommodate necessary work. Motorists in the area are asked to adjust their route and follow the posted detour signage. And fears about the future of agribition are being put to rest. On Friday, Brant President Sean Semple announced an additional $8.5 million investment that will see a new structure on the grounds to house cattle since the Canada Centre won't be available. Semple says he made a commitment to agribition when making the real deal with the city, a deal that is still being finalized.
5: Brant intends to preemptively honour that commitment, even though I'm not legally binding to do so, or nor do we have a deal done with the city yet.
1: Semple also said other farm groups losing their office space in the Canada Centre aren't being evicted. Real is simply taking action according to the terms of their leases, which run month to month.
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7: As you heard on Country 94.1's Local Sports Live, Isaac Froese scored three times and had 5 points, helping lift the Wolverines past the Winnipeg Blizzard 13-10 in playoff semifinal action. It was a quick turnaround for Swift Current as they hosted Game 1 on Saturday, falling 17-2 to the Prince Albert Predators. Grady Henderson and Isaac Froese each had a hat trick in Game 2 yesterday for Swift Current, but the Predators prevailed 16-10 to win their fourth straight league title. The Swift Current 57s went 1-for-3 on the weekend. After a 16-0 loss to Regina on Friday, Swift Current rebounded with a 20-9 victory over the Red Sox on Saturday at Currie Field. Hudson Unger had a leadoff homer and drove in 5 runs in the victory. The 57s then dropped an 18-13 decision to the Saskatoon Berries yesterday afternoon at Mitchell Field. Jake Hiramoto had a 3-run homer, and Lucas Geisler added a solo shot in the loss. Swift Current visits the Brooks Bombers tomorrow and then return home to face Weyburn on Wednesday. Canada's historic run at the World Cup came to an end on Saturday with a 3-0 loss to Morocco in the round of 16. Yesterday, England held on for a wild 3-2 win over Mexico to advance to the quarterfinals, and they will face, believe it or not, Norway, who eliminated five-time champion Brazil with a 2-0 victory. Sergio Castillo nailed a 32-yard field goal with 21 seconds left to lift the Winnipeg Blue Bombers to a 14-13 win over the Hamilton Tiger Cats in the CFL last night. And the Saskatchewan Roughriders picked up a 27-22 win over Ottawa on Friday, and they'll host the Tiger Cats next Sunday. And the Toronto Blue Jays were shut out by the Mariners for a second straight game, losing 4-0 in the series finale yesterday in Seattle. The Jays continue their West Coast road trip in San Francisco tonight. From local news to local sports, we're here for your updates. 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
1: Good morning, it's Eric Adam. Take a look at your five-day weather forecast. Today, sunny with a high of plus 24, humid index of plus 26, and a UV index of 7 or high. Tonight, clear, becoming partly cloudy overnight with a low of 13. For Tuesday, a mix of sun and cloud, clearing late in the afternoon, wind becoming south 20 kilometers an hour in the morning with a high of 25. For Wednesday, clearing and a high of 28. Thursday is sunny and a high of 27, and Friday is also sunny with a high of plus 30. 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

0: Classic hit on Saskatchewan's best music. I'm Rob Carney. Summer vacation starting for a lot of people today and for many music fans across this province and across Western Canada. The focus is on Country Thunder Saskatchewan. The gates open up on Thursday morning and all the fun shall begin. Friday's lineup, outstanding. Riley Green, the headliner, on stage at 10:30. Saturday, another great lineup with some rock and roll from Creed to finish off the night at 10:30. Megan Benoit from Country Thunder Saskatchewan telling us the fun will continue after the show from Creed late night Saturday into early Sunday morning.
1: Yes, we are thrilled to be partnering with the Regina Food Bank. We always love to give back to our communities, and this was a great partnership that, resulted in a really fun event that we're going to be hosting backstage on Saturday night after Creed's finished. So no matter what ticket type you have, you are invited to come backstage. We've got, we call it our hospitality tent. We're going to have a concert Fran Moran and the Nervous Rex. I think there's quite a few people in Regina who know them very well. And then a live auction. So we're going to have autographed guitars and platinum passes for next year, and just accepting donations for the Regina Food Bank all night long.
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5: Good morning, it's Eric Adam. Take a look at your five-day weather forecast. Today, sunny with a high of plus 24, humidex of plus 26, and a UV index of 7 or high. Tonight, clear, becoming partly cloudy overnight with a low of 13. For Tuesday, a mix of sun and cloud, clearing late in the afternoon, wind becoming south 20 kilometers an hour in the morning with a high of 25. For Wednesday, clearing and a high of 28. Thursday is sunny and a high of 27, and Friday is also sunny with a high of plus 30. 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

0: TL Rock and Roll on Saskatchewan's Best Music. Randy, of course, on the road with Burton Cummings and the Guess Who right now. They got a show tomorrow night in Syracuse, New York, and then on Wednesday night they're in Gifford, New Hampshire, and kicking around that New York, New Jersey area on the weekend. And I wish them well on their American leg of the Taking It Back Tour. Hey, a band that's coming to see us a little later this month in Saskatchewan, coming up next.
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2: I'm Eric Adam. 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
4: Rob Carney in the morning.
0: A band that's coming to see us right here in Saskatchewan a little later this month. July 24th and 25th are the dates for the Gateway Festival in beautiful Bengough, Saskatchewan. The Sam Roberts Band on stage on Friday night. Glass Tiger on Saturday. 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

0: Don't touch me. 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
2: Good morning. I'm Eric Haddam. One of the strongest storms of the summer rolled across southwestern Saskatchewan last night, bringing damaging winds, hail, and heavy rain.

0: Nick and 13-year-old Charlie Bedeau finished first in the 61-team field with a two-day total of more than 41 pounds, earning the $7,450 top prize. Nick says the final day wasn't easy.
1: It was pretty good. A little stressful. Trying to catch a decent fish on the Sunday.
0: The win is Nick's first tournament title after more than 20 years fishing in the event. Swift Current Pride Week begins Sunday, with 10 events scheduled over 7 days celebrating and supporting the local 2SLGBTQ+ community. The week features a rainbow crosswalk refresh, a flag-raising ceremony, film screenings, a pride march, and a drag show. Southwest Saskatchewan Pride's Lisa Elias says the week is about bringing people together.
2: Pride Week is an opportunity for all of us to reflect on and celebrate what connects us as a community, love, friendship, family, and the many qualities that make each person unique. It is a time to celebrate diversity, foster belonging, and affirm that everyone deserves to feel safe, valued, and welcomed exactly as they are.
0: Pride Week runs through July 11th. Rural motorists have been advised that a road in the RM of Swift Current will be closed for the next 2 weeks starting today. The Dam Road or Township Road 132 will be closed while work is carried out. Township Road 132 will only be open to local traffic and detour signage will be up. And it's not a certainty that Agribition will stay in Regina, but organizers say it's at least a step forward. Brandt's takeover of the Canada Centre Real District will cost Agribition about 84,000 square feet of livestock space. So Brandt is going to spend $8.5 million on a new structure attached to the International Trade Center that provides even more space. Agribition President Carl Sauter says it won't just be bigger, but better than the Canada Center.
3: This is going to be a purpose-built facility for us that will be an even better experience, I think, than the Canada Center.
0: The event is only committed for another 2 years at Real District, but Sauter says once they've worked with Brandt on this year's show, they'll have a better handle on a future deal.
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5: I'm Colin Powers with your look at sports in Prairie Gold Lacrosse League playoff action Friday night.
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5: Swift Current beat Winnipeg 13-10 on Country 94.1's Local Sports Live, with Brady Simpson recording 10 points for the Wolverines, who then faced the Prince Albert Predators in a best-of-three final for the third time in 4 years. Saturday night, the Predators beat Swift Current 17-2 at S3 Arenas and completed the sweep on Sunday afternoon with a 16-10 win to capture their fourth straight league title. Swift Current 57s went 1-for-3 on the weekend. After a 16-0 loss to Regina on Friday, Swift Current rebounded with a 20-9 win over the Red Sox on Saturday at Curry Field. Hudson Unger had a leadoff homer and drove in 5 runs in the victory. The 57s then dropped an 18-13 decision to the Saskatoon Berries yesterday afternoon at Mitchell Field. Jake Hiramoto had a 3-run homer, and Lucas Geisler added a solo shot in the loss. Swift Current visits the Brooks Bombers tomorrow before returning home to face Weyburn on Wednesday. Canada's historic run at the World Cup is over after a 3-0 loss to Morocco in the round of 16 on Saturday. Meanwhile, yesterday, England held on for a wild 3-2 win over Mexico to advance to the quarterfinals, where they will face Norway, who eliminated 5-time champion Brazil with a 2-0 win. The round of 16 continues today with Spain facing Portugal and the USA taking on Belgium. Sergio Castillo nailed a 32-yard field goal with 21 seconds left to lift the Winnipeg Blue Bombers to a 14-13 win over the Hamilton Tiger Cats in the CFL last night. The Saskatchewan Roughriders picked up a 27-22 win over Ottawa on Friday and will host the Ticats next Sunday. And the Toronto Blue Jays were shut out by the Mariners for a second straight game, losing 4-0 in the series finale yesterday in Seattle. The Jays continue their West Coast road trip in San Francisco tonight. If something's happening in your community, from breaking news to big game scores, tell us first. Call 306-773-NEWS or click Submit News on Swift Current Online.
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0: Good morning, it's Eric Adam taking a look at your five-day forecast. Today, sunny with a high of 24, humid index of 26, and a UV index of 7 or high. Tonight, clear, becoming partly cloudy overnight with a low of

0: 13. For Tuesday, a mix of sun and cloud, clearing late in the afternoon, wind becoming south 20 kilometers an hour in the morning with a high of 25. For Wednesday, clearing and a high of 28. Thursday is sunny and a high of 27. And Friday is sunny with a high of plus 30. 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
2: Concerns around a lack of livestock facilities at Real District in Regina may be solved. On Friday, Brant President Sean Semple announced an additional $8.5 million investment that will see a new structure on the grounds to house cattle since the Canada Centre won't be available for Agribition.
3: Brant intends to preemptively honour that commitment, even though I'm not legally binding to do so, or nor do we have a deal done with the city yet.
2: Agribition President Carl Sauter.
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0: And if you hold on for five more days, it'll be the weekend again. Hi there, I'm Rob Carney. Good Monday morning. A reminder to consider getting your Star Saskatchewan Lottery tickets this week. The bonus deadline is coming up this Friday at midnight. Okay, you can get entered to win a 2026 GMC Yukon Denali four-wheel drive or $100,000 in cash. Stars Lottery Saskatchewan, the annual fundraising campaign supporting the 24/7 air ambulance and critical care services that we get from our two Saskatchewan bases in Regina and Saskatoon. Dr. John Froh is president and CEO at STARS.
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11: Good morning, it's Eric Adam taking a look at your five-day forecast. Today, sunny with a high of 24, humidex of 26, and a UV index of 7 or high. Tonight, clear, becoming partly cloudy overnight with a low of 13. For Tuesday, a mix of sun and cloud, clearing late in the afternoon, wind becoming south 20 kilometers an hour in the morning with a high of 25. For Wednesday, clearing and a high of 28. Thursday is sunny and a high of 27. And Friday is sunny with a high of plus 30. 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

0: A classic hit from Chilliwack. You're listening to Saskatchewan's Best Music. I'm Rob Carney, trying to get back into the groove today after 2 weeks vacation. Pretty good, pretty relaxing. Got to play some golf, got to do some gardening, got to visit some family and some friends. It was, I ate way too much. That's not good. It usually happens on Christmas vacation, but it happened on summer vacation too. You know, when I was a kid, I used to start getting back to school anxiety around mid-August. It would last for like a couple of weeks. Not that I didn't really like school. I liked the social aspect of school. Didn't really like most of the classes, but I liked the kids, you know, like being around the kids, but I could be around the kids I wanted to be around during summer vacation, right? Yesterday, I got back to work anxiety. At about supper time, and hoping my alarm would wake me up, and it did. Yeah, just like that, and I hit snooze a couple of times, but here I am. More on summer vacation, coming up on my daily commentary.
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2: I'm Eric Adam, here's what's coming up in news. One of the strongest storms of the summer rolled across southwestern Saskatchewan last night. And two southwest Saskatchewan anglers bring home top honors from Reed Lake. 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
1: Rob Carney in the morning. Carney's comments.
0: You know what I miss? Summer vacation. Not vacation as a working adult. Real vacation. Kid vacation. That kind of break we took when we were at school. Remember? When the final bell rang in June, we were off for 8 glorious weeks. It was great. Teachers got it. The kids got it. We all agreed that after 10 months of reading, writing, and arithmetic, we all deserve some freedom. I just finished a 2-week break, and this morning my alarm clock acted like it was leading a police raid. 2 weeks. I barely remembered how to relax before it was over. As an adult, vacation starts on a Saturday and somehow it's Labor Day by Tuesday. When you're a kid, September feels like a million years away. When you're an adult, vacation ends and somehow you're back at work before the sunscreen comes off your nose. I'm thinking there's a kid listening to the radio right now who just started summer holidays. Enjoy it. One day you'll be thrilled to get 2 weeks and a company coffee mug. And that's today's reminder that the greatest benefit package in history was the one we had in grade 5. I'm Rob Carney.

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1: Good morning. I'm Eric Haddam. A powerful thunderstorm that hammered Swift Current last night began in the Alberta foothills nearly 12 hours earlier. Environment and Climate Change Canada says the storm produced wind gusts of up to 120 kilometers an hour near Leader, along with large hail and heavy rain. Meteorologist Brian Luzny says the system kept strengthening as it crossed the prairies.
2: The storm that hit Swift Current actually hit Calgary about 10 hours ago and started on the Alberta foothills about 12 hours ago.
1: Despite the intense weather, there were no immediate reports of significant damage or power outages in southwestern Saskatchewan. An East End family is celebrating after winning one of Southwest Saskatchewan's biggest fishing tournaments. Nick and Charlie Bideau topped 61 teams at the Reed Lake Catch and Release Walleye Tournament, taking home more than $7,400. Tournament organizer Tyson Willman says the event's catch and release format keeps the competition fair.
3: It's the best five fish on both days. It's length of fish converted to weight at the end of the day is how we determine who places in the top.
1: The tournament handed out about $22,000 in prize money, and they hope to grow the tournament's participation numbers next year. Swift Current Pride Week began yesterday, bringing a full week of events focused on inclusion, celebration, and community. Activities include a rainbow crosswalk refresh, film screenings, a pride flag raising, and Saturday's march and drag show. Councillor Ryan Schweitzer praised the volunteers and board members behind the event.
4: Just thank you very much for being here and everything that that you and your fellow board members all do in making Swift Current a welcoming and inclusive community for all.
1: Pride Week runs until July 11th. The Rural Municipality of Swift Current has advised residents of a two-week road closure on Township Road 132, or the Dam Road. Beginning today, the road will be closed to accommodate necessary work. Motorists in the area are asked to adjust their route and follow the posted detour signage. And fears about the future of Agribition are being put to rest. On Friday, Brant President Sean Semple announced an additional $8.5 million investment that will see a new structure on the grounds to house cattle since the Canada Centre won't be available. Semple says he made a commitment to Agribition when making the real deal with the city, a deal that is still being finalized.
5: Brant intends to preemptively honour that commitment, even though I'm not legally binding to do so, nor do we have a deal done with the city yet.
1: Semple also said other farm groups losing their office space in the Canada Centre aren't being evicted. Real is simply taking action according to the terms of their leases, which run month to month.
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6: I'm Colin Powers with your look at sports. 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
7: 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He still got it. 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
6: As you heard on Country 94.1's Local Sports Live, Isaac Froese scored three times and had 5 points, helping lift the Wolverines past the Winnipeg Blizzard 13-10 in playoff semifinal action. It was a quick turnaround for Swift Current as they hosted Game 1 on Saturday, falling 17-2 to the Prince Albert Predators. Grady Henderson and Isaac Froese each had a hat-trick in Game 2 yesterday for Swift Current, but the Predators prevailed 16-10 to win their fourth straight league title. The Swift Current 57s went 1-for-3 on the weekend. After a 16-0 loss to Regina on Friday, Swift Current rebounded with a 20-9 victory over the Red Sox on Saturday at Currie Field. Hudson Unger had a leadoff homer and drove in 5 runs in the victory. The 57s then dropped an 18-13 decision to the Saskatoon Berries yesterday afternoon at Mitchell Field. Jake Hiramoto had a 3-run homer, and Lucas Geisler added a solo shot in the loss. Swift Current visits the Brooks Bombers tomorrow and then return home to face Weyburn on Wednesday. Canada's historic run at the World Cup came to an end on Saturday with a 3-0 loss to Morocco in the round of 16. Yesterday, England held on for a wild 3-2 win over Mexico to advance to the quarterfinals, and they will face, believe it or not, Norway, who eliminated five-time champion Brazil with a 2-0 victory. Sergio Castillo nailed a 32-yard field goal with 21 seconds left to lift the Winnipeg Blue Bombers to a 14-13 win over the Hamilton Tiger Cats in the CFL last night. And the Saskatchewan Roughriders picked up a 27-22 win over Ottawa on Friday, and they'll host the Tiger Cats next Sunday. And the Toronto Blue Jays were shut out by the Mariners for a second straight game, losing 4-0 in the series finale yesterday in Seattle. The Jays continue their West Coast road trip in San Francisco tonight. From local news to local sports, we're here for your updates. 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
1: Good morning, it's Eric Adam. Take a look at your five-day weather forecast. Today, sunny with a high of plus 24, humid index of plus 26, and a UV index of 7 or high. Tonight, clear, becoming partly cloudy overnight with a low of 13. For Tuesday, a mix of sun and cloud, clearing late in the afternoon, wind becoming south 20 kilometers an hour in the morning with a high of 25. For Wednesday, clearing and a high of 28. Thursday is sunny and a high of 27, and Friday is also sunny with a high of plus 30. 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

0: are listening to Saskatchewan's best music on a beautiful Monday morning. I'm Rob Carney, just back from 2 weeks vacation, and to be honest with you, I found it very useful several years ago just to check out, just to not listen to the news, to not read the news, to not watch the news on the television. Just take a break, right? Now, I still continue to follow sports and, you know, stuff. And of course, weather radar when the storms are moving in. But other than that, I didn't really consume much news. So I'm kind of catching up this morning. And I see last week the city of Moose Jaw issued a news release telling us to be on the lookout for Dame's Rocket. I went, oh no, what's, there's a rocket? What? It's a weed. They issued a reminder last week telling us that Dame's Rocket is growing. It's classified as a noxious weed, and property owners are legally required to control or remove Dame's Rocket in their yards. It's an attractive plant, apparently. I don't have it. I don't think. I haven't really looked. Purple, pink, or white flowers, and that's why many people mistake it for a desirable wildflower. It's considered a threat to native plant species because it spreads aggressively and can produce thousands of seeds. Dame's Rocket. Sounds like a good name for a racehorse.
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9: Good morning, it's Eric Adam. Take a look at your five-day weather forecast. Today, sunny with a high of plus 24, humid index of plus 26, and a UV index of 7 or high. Tonight, clear, becoming partly cloudy overnight with a low of 13. For Tuesday, a mix of sun and cloud, clearing late in the afternoon, wind becoming south 20 kilometers an hour in the morning with a high of 25. For Wednesday, clearing and a high of 28. Thursday is sunny and a high of 27. And Friday is also sunny with a high of plus 30. 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

0: on Saskatchewan's best music. Hi there, I'm Rob Carney. Thanks for listening today. I really do appreciate it. And a reminder, on the Rob Carney in the Morning Facebook page, you can see some video of the severe thunderstorm activity in Swift Current overnight last night. Major thunder, lightning, hail, and rain. It was a downpour. You can see the video on the Rob Carney in the Morning Facebook page. You can see more photos and video at swiftcurrentonline.com. Our Cross Saskatchewan checkup is with 570 CKSW coming up after 9 o'clock.
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2: Good morning, I'm Eric Haddam. One of the strongest storms of the summer rolled across southwestern Saskatchewan last night, bringing damaging winds, hail, and heavy rain. Leader recorded a preliminary wind gust of 120 kilometers an hour, while Swift Current reached 113 kilometers an hour. Environment Canada meteorologist.

0: $450 top prize. Nick says the final day wasn't easy.
1: It was pretty good. A little stressful. Trying to catch a decent fish on the Sunday.
0: The win is Nick's first tournament title after more than 20 years fishing in the event. Swift Current Pride Week begins Sunday, with 10 events scheduled over 7 days celebrating and supporting the local 2SLGBTQ+ community. The week features a rainbow crosswalk refresh, a flag-raising ceremony, film screenings, a pride march, and a drag show. Southwest Saskatchewan Pride's Lisa Elias says the week is about bringing people together.
2: Pride Week is an opportunity for all of us to reflect on and celebrate what connects us as a community, love, friendship, family, and the many qualities that make each person unique. It is a time to celebrate diversity, foster belonging, and affirm that everyone deserves to feel safe, valued, and welcomed exactly as they are.
0: Pride Week runs through July 11th. Rural motorists have been advised that a road in the RM of Swift Current will be closed for the next 2 weeks starting today. The Dam Road or Township Road 132 will be closed while work is carried out. Township Road 132 will only be open to local traffic and detour signage will be up. And it's not a certainty that Agribition will stay in Regina, but organizers say it's at least a step forward. Brandt's takeover of the Canada Centre Real District will cost Agribition about 84,000 square feet of livestock space. So Brandt is going to spend $8.5 million on a new structure attached to the International Trade Centre that provides even more space. Agribition President Carl Sauter says it won't just be bigger, but better than the Canada Centre.
3: This is going to be a purpose-built facility for us that will be an even better experience, I think, than the Canada Centre.
0: The event is only committed for another 2 years at Real District, but Sauter says once they've worked with Brandt on this year's show, they'll have a better handle on a future deal.
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5: I'm Colin Powers with your look at sports in Prairie Gold Lacrosse League playoff action Friday night.
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5: Swift Current beat Winnipeg 13-10 on Country 94.1's Local Sports Live, with Brady Simpson recording 10 points for the Wolverines, who then faced the Prince Albert Predators in a best-of-three final for the third time in 4 years. Saturday night, the Predators beat Swift Current 17-2 at S3 Arenas and completed the sweep on Sunday afternoon with a 16-10 win to capture their fourth straight league title. Swift Current 57s went 1-for-3 on the weekend. After a 16-0 loss to Regina on Friday, Swift Current rebounded with a 20-9 win over the Red Sox on Saturday at Curry Field. Hudson Unger had a leadoff homer and drove in 5 runs in the victory. The 57s then dropped an 18-13 decision to the Saskatoon Berries yesterday afternoon at Mitchell Field. Jake Hiramoto had a 3-run homer, and Lucas Geisler added a solo shot in the loss. Swift Current visits the Brooks Bombers tomorrow before returning home to face Weyburn on Wednesday. Canada's historic run at the World Cup is over after a 3-0 loss to Morocco in the round of 16 on Saturday. Meanwhile, yesterday, England held on for a wild 3-2 win over Mexico to advance to the quarterfinals, where they will face Norway, who eliminated five-time champion Brazil with a 2-0 win. The round of 16 continues today with Spain facing Portugal and the USA taking on Belgium. Sergio Castillo nailed a 32-yard field goal with 21 seconds left to lift the Winnipeg Blue Bombers to a 14-13 win over the Hamilton Tiger Cats in the CFL last night. The Saskatchewan Roughriders picked up a 27-22 win over Ottawa on Friday and will host the Tiger Cats next Sunday. And the Toronto Blue Jays were shut out by the Mariners for a second straight game, losing 4-0 in the series finale yesterday in Seattle. The Jays continue their West Coast road trip in San Francisco tonight. If something's happening in your community, from breaking news to big game scores, tell us first. Call 306-773-NEWS or click Submit News on Swift Current Online.
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0: Good morning, it's Eric Adam taking a look at your 5-day forecast. Today, sunny with a high of 24, a humidex of 26, and a UV index of 7 or high. Tonight, clear, becoming partly cloudy overnight with a low of 13. For Tuesday, a mix of sun and cloud, clearing late in the afternoon, wind becoming south 20 kilometers an hour in the morning with a high of 25. For Wednesday,

0: Wednesday, clearing and a high of 28. Thursday is sunny and a high of 27. And Friday is sunny with a high of plus 30. 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

0: 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Thunder, lightning, downpours, and heavy hail. The headline, strong winds, hail, pound swift current during storm. 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And I remember this happening, not like it was yesterday, because it was 31 years ago, but I do remember having this on the radio. Southwest history, Isla Borders, a baseball legend, local and beyond. More than three decades ago, a pioneering pitcher made history in Swift Current as the first woman to play men's professional baseball and the only female player in Saskatchewan Major Baseball League history. We've got that story at SwiftCurrentOnline.com this morning. Check it out.
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7: Good morning, it's Eric Adam taking a look at your five-day forecast. Today, sunny with a high of 24, humidex of 26, and a UV index of 7 or high. Tonight, clear, becoming partly cloudy overnight with a low of 13. For Tuesday, a mix of sun and cloud, clearing late in the afternoon, wind becoming south 20 kilometers an hour in the morning with a high of 25. For Wednesday, clearing and a high of 28. Thursday is sunny and a high of 27. And Friday is sunny with a high of plus 30. 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

0: incomparable Alanis Morissette, Saskatchewan's best music. I'm Rob Carney. I've probably told you before, I'm a regular visitor to the chiropractor. I started going almost 20 years ago in an effort to help me with migraine headaches, which I didn't know what they were when I was a kid, but I was getting them since I was a kid. And I mean terrible migraine headaches where I'd literally get sick, okay, and then feel better after about a 10-hour nap. And it was debilitating and really was impacting my life, and it continued up until I started going to the chiropractor. I tried everything, stretching and different pills and staying off caffeine and avoiding this and avoiding that. And my massage therapist said, "Have you tried the chiropractor?" Well, I tried the chiropractor, and after consultation, and I told the chiropractor what I needed and about the migraine headaches. I haven't had a migraine headache since I started going to the chiropractor. For the first few years, I went every 2 weeks, and then I went every 3 weeks. Now I go once a month, and it just works. I'm thinking about that today as I watched the Calgary Stampede, the rodeo action yesterday on the television for a few minutes. I like watching rodeo. It's just nuts. The people who take part in the rodeo are just nuts. Like, and I'm watching the bronc riding yesterday and the punishment these guys are taking. And I thought, you know, instead of going to the chiropractor once a month, I could get on a bucking bronc. That'd snap everything back into place. Or not.
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11: Good morning, it's Eric Adam, taking a look at your five-day weather forecast. Today, sunny with a high of plus 24, humidex of plus 26, and a UV index of 7 or high. Tonight, clear, becoming partly cloudy overnight with a low of 13. For Tuesday, a mix of sun and cloud, clearing late in the afternoon, wind becoming south 20 kilometers an hour in the morning with a high of 25. For Wednesday, clearing and a high of 28. Thursday is sunny and a high of 27, and Friday is also sunny with a high of plus 30. Local news, local weather, local sports, and local radio can all be found on SwiftCurrentOnline.com.
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0: You're listening to Saskatchewan's Best Music. I'm Rob Carney. Talking about the Calgary Stampede earlier this hour, as a matter of fact. It got underway on the weekend and continues right through this coming weekend. And in case you missed it earlier, we've got tickets for you to win on Saskatchewan's Best Music to go to Callaway Park. 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
2: I'm Eric Adam. Here's what's coming up in news. One of the strongest storms of the summer rolled across southwestern Saskatchewan last night. And two southwest Saskatchewan anglers bring home top honors from Reed Lake. 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
3: Even when we're clear that I can't be a part of this and I can't affirm this.
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3: Maybe it has to do with how you're being asked to use pronouns or refer to gender. I mean, there's a million examples we could come up with. 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I never want it to be said of our generation that we did not teach the whole counsel of God with clarity. 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We're filled with that holy, beautiful love that doesn't just push people away and put Facebook posts up about them, draws them close.
4: More from Pastor J.D. 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
2: Good morning. I'm Eric Adam. A powerful thunderstorm that hammered Swift Current last night began in the Alberta foothills nearly 12 hours earlier. Environment and Climate Change Canada says the storm produced wind gusts of up to 120 kilometers an hour near Leader, along with large hail and heavy rain. Meteorologist Brian Luzny says the system kept strengthening as it crossed the prairies.
3: The storm that hit Swift Current actually hit Calgary about 10 hours ago and started on the Alberta foothills about 12 hours ago.
2: Despite the intense weather, there were no immediate reports of significant damage or power outages in southwestern Saskatchewan. An East End family is celebrating after winning one of Southwest Saskatchewan's biggest fishing tournaments. Nick and Charlie Bideau topped 61 teams at the Reed Lake Catch and Release Walleye Tournament, taking home more than $7,400. Tournament organizer Tyson Willman says the event's catch

0: thank you very much for being here and everything that that you and your fellow board members all do in making Swift Current a welcoming and inclusive community for all.
1: Pride Week runs until July 11th. The Rural Municipality of Swift Current has advised residents of a two-week road closure on Township Road 132, or the Dam Road. Beginning today, the road will be closed to accommodate necessary work. Motorists in the area are asked to adjust their route and follow the posted detour signage. And fears about the future of Agribition are being put to rest. On Friday, Brandt President Sean Semple announced an additional $8.5 million investment that will see a new structure on the grounds to house cattle since the Canada Center won't be available. Semple says he made a commitment to Agribition when making the real deal with the city, a deal that is still being finalized.
2: Brandt intends to preemptively honor that commitment, even though I'm not legally binding to do so, or nor do we have a deal done with the city yet.
1: Semple also said other farm groups losing their office space in the Canada Center aren't being evicted. Real is simply taking action according to the terms of their leases, which run month to month.
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4: I'm Colin Powers with your look at sports. 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
5: 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He still got it. Walks into it. He scores. 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
4: As you heard on Country 94.1's Local Sports Live, Isaac Froese scored three times and had 5 points, helping lift the Wolverines past the Winnipeg Blizzard 13-10 in playoff semifinal action. It was a quick turnaround for Swift Current as they hosted Game 1 on Saturday, falling 17-2 to the Prince Albert Predators. Grady Henderson and Isaac Froese each had a hat-trick in Game 2 yesterday for Swift Current, but the Predators prevailed 16-10 to win their fourth straight league title. The Swift Current 57s went 1-for-3 on the weekend. After a 16-0 loss to Regina on Friday, Swift Current rebounded with a 20-9 victory over the Red Sox on Saturday at Curry Field. Hudson Unger had a leadoff homer and drove in 5 runs in the victory. The 57s then dropped an 18-13 decision to the Saskatoon Berries yesterday afternoon at Mitchell Field. Jake Hiramoto had a 3-run homer, and Lucas Geisler added a solo shot in the loss. Swift Current visits the Brooks Bombers tomorrow and then return home to face Weyburn on Wednesday. Canada's historic run at the World Cup came to an end on Saturday with a 3-0 loss to Morocco in the round of 16. Yesterday, England held on for a wild 3-2 win over Mexico to advance to the quarterfinals, and they will face, believe it or not, Norway, who eliminated five-time champion Brazil with a 2-0 victory. Sergio Castillo nailed a 32-yard field goal with 21 seconds left to lift the Winnipeg Blue Bombers to a 14-13 win over the Hamilton Tiger Cats in the CFL last night. And the Saskatchewan Roughriders picked up a 27-22 win over Ottawa on Friday, and they'll host the Tiger Cats next Sunday. And the Toronto Blue Jays were shut out by the Mariners for a second straight game, losing 4-0 in the series finale yesterday in Seattle. The Jays continue their West Coast road trip in San Francisco tonight. From local news to local sports, we're here for your updates. 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
1: Good morning, it's Eric Adam. Taking a look at your 5-day weather forecast. Today, sunny with a high of plus 24, humid index of plus 26, and a UV index of 7 or high. Tonight, clear, becoming partly cloudy overnight with a low of 13. For Tuesday, a mix of sun and cloud, clearing late in the afternoon, wind becoming south 20 kilometers an hour in the morning with a high of 25. For Wednesday, clearing and a high of 28. Thursday is sunny and a high of 27, and Friday is also sunny with a high of plus 30. Local news, local weather, local sports, and local radio can all be found on SwiftCurrentOnline.com.
6: Concerns around a lack of livestock facilities at Real District in Regina may be solved. On Friday, Brandt President Sean Semple announced an additional $8.5 million investment that will see a new structure on the grounds to house cattle since the Canada Center won't be available for Agribition.
2: Brandt intends to preemptively honor that commitment, even though I'm not legally binding to do so, or nor do we have a deal done with the city yet.
6: Agribition President Carl Sauter.
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0: a purpose-built facility for us that will be an even better experience, I think, than the Canada Centre.
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Emotion in Motion. That was Rick Okasek kicking off the 10 o'clock hour and the morning show here on CKSW 570. Tara Garcia hanging out with you until 2 o'clock today on this beautiful, sunny Monday morning. Weather right now, a little bit different than what we had last night. Going to be talking a bit about that crazy storm. Also, our good friend John Griffin going to be stopping by from the Swift Current Legion. Going to be heading on over to our greeting zone shortly to find out who will be celebrating locally today, and we'll find out who our latest Full Line Ag Southwest Explorer winner is of that fantastic summer prize package from our friends at the Living Sky Casino, and I'll let you know what this week's prize is. All that and more on the way for you right now, though, a classic from Fleetwood Mac.

0: all. We are the one and only, the iconic Kim Mitchell, taking us into 1023. Good Monday morning, Tara, with you. Join me now as we head on over to our greeting zone to see who is celebrating locally today. And we got a very happy 29th birthday going out to Maddox Barber today. Happy 29th birthday, Maddox. Wishing you a wonderful day with your family and friends from Uncle Stan and Auntie Shirley. And that looks like that's it for our celebrations for today. That also means that Maddox is our Acropool birthday of the day, and we're going to put Maddox into our monthly draw for a chance to win that $25 gift card to the Acropool Family Restaurant and Lounge. And if you know someone that has a celebration coming up, whether it is today, tomorrow, this week, this month, make sure to let us know about it through the greeting zone. Right now, we're going to find out what we can expect weather-wise with your local five-day forecast.
1: Good morning, it's Eric Adam taking a look at your five-day forecast. Today, sunny with a high of 24, humid index of 26, and a UV index of 7 or high. Tonight, clear, becoming partly cloudy overnight with a low of 13. For Tuesday, a mix of sun and cloud, clearing late in the afternoon, wind becoming south 20 kilometers an hour in the morning with a high of 25. For Wednesday, clearing and a high of 28. Thursday is sunny and a high of 27. And Friday is sunny with a high of plus 30. 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

Adam and with Goody Two Shoes taking us into 1029. Tara with you on the morning show on CKSW 570. Make sure you stay tuned. Next break, we're going to find out who our latest Full Line Ag Southwest Explorer winner is, winning that summer prize package from our friends at the Living Sky Casino. I'll let you know what this week's prize is that you can enter to win, and I'll also let you know where you can find Violet out and about coming up this weekend. Right now, it's Trooper Santa Maria.

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0: Fox singing about ordinary people at 10:39. Good Monday morning, Tara, with you on CKSW 570. And want to send out a big congratulations to Murray, who is our latest full-line egg Southwest Explorer winner, walking away with that summer package courtesy of our friends at the Living Sky Casino. And here's what happened when I gave Murray a call a little bit earlier. Hi, is this Murray?
1: Yes, it is.
0: Hi, it's Tara calling from Golden West Radio. How are you doing this morning?
1: Good, yourself?
0: Good. How's your Monday going so far?
1: Well, not bad so far.
0: Well, that's good. Well, I was just giving you a call because you actually entered our Southwest Explorer contest. You scanned that QR code on the truck and entered to win. And I'm calling to let you know you're our big winner this week of that prize package from the Living Sky Casino.
1: Oh, wow. Well, thank you very much.
0: You're welcome. Yeah, you got a package there. It's got a blanket, a t-shirt, a hat. It's got a Bluetooth speaker in there, some golf balls, lots of great stuff for the summer. So I'm sure you'll enjoy that.
1: Yeah, that's really good. Thank you.
0: So big congratulations going out to Murray. And the winning doesn't stop there because your next chance to win has already begun this week. You can find the full-line egg Southwest Explorer truck, scan that QR code, and enter to win two $250 gift cards from our friends at the Pioneer Co-op. That is a $500 total. That's right. So again, when you see the truck, make sure you scan that QR code and enter for your chance to win. We're going to be doing that draw coming up next Monday morning.
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16: Good morning, it's Eric Adam. Take a look at your five-day weather forecast. Today, sunny with a high of plus 24, humidex of plus 26, and a UV index of 7 or high. Tonight, clear, becoming partly cloudy overnight with a low of 13. For Tuesday, a mix of sun and cloud, clearing late in the afternoon, wind becoming south 20 kilometers an hour in the morning with a high of 25. For Wednesday, clearing and a high of 28. Thursday is sunny and a high of 27. And Friday is also sunny with a high of plus 30. 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

0: The one and only Luba with Every Time I See Your Picture, taking us into the 11 o'clock hour here on CKSW 570. We got your latest news, weather, and sports coming up from the Swift Current Online Newsroom in the next hour. Make sure you stay tuned. More great music on the way for you. Going to let you know everything we are celebrating today. Our good friend John Griffin going to be stopping by from the Swift Current Legion, and also going to let you know how you can enter for your chance to win a fantastic prize involving Callaway Park and an overnight stay. I'm going to have all the details on the way for you.
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2: Good morning. I'm Eric Haddam. One of the strongest storms of the summer rolled across southwestern Saskatchewan last night, bringing damaging winds, hail, and heavy rain. Leader recorded a preliminary wind gust of 120 kilometers an hour, while Swift Current reached 113 kilometers an hour. Environment Canada meteorologist Brian Luzny says the storm maintained its strength over hundreds of kilometers.
3: It's been so long-lived. It's gone through several different areas of moisture replenishing, but it is aided by that jet stream. So that's why it's moving so quickly, just so powerful.
2: The same storm system produced tennis ball-sized hail in Alberta before reaching Saskatchewan. Southwest Saskatchewan anglers bring home top honors from Reed Lake. An East End father and son team capture the 33rd annual Reed Lake Catch and Release Walleye Tournament. Nick and 13-year-old Charlie Bideau finished first in the 61-team field with a two-day total of more than 41 pounds, earning the $7,450 top prize. Nick says the final day wasn't easy.
4: It was pretty good. A little stressful. Trying to catch a decent fish on the Sunday.
2: The win is Nick's first tournament title after more than 20 years fishing in the event. Swift Current Pride Week begins Sunday, with 10 events scheduled over 7 days celebrating and supporting the local 2SLGBTQ+ community. The week features a rainbow crosswalk refresh, a flag-raising ceremony, film screenings, a pride march, and a drag show. Southwest Saskatchewan Pride's Lisa Elias says the week is about bringing people together.
5: Pride Week is an opportunity for all of us to reflect on and celebrate what connects us as a community, love, friendship, family, and the many qualities that make each person unique. It is a time to celebrate diversity, foster belonging, and affirm that everyone deserves to feel safe, valued, and welcomed exactly as they are.
2: Pride Week runs through July 11th. Rural motorists have been advised that a road in the RM of Swift Current will be closed for the next 2 weeks starting today. The Dam Road or Township Road 132 will be closed while work is carried out. Township Road 132 will only be open to local traffic and detour signage will be up. And it's not a

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1: Swift Current beat Winnipeg 13-10 on Country 94.1's Local Sports Live, with Brady Simpson recording 10 points for the Wolverines, who then faced the Prince Albert Predators in a best-of-three final for the third time in 4 years. Saturday night, the Predators beat Swift Current 17-2 at S3 Arenas and completed the sweep on Sunday afternoon with a 16-10 win to capture their fourth straight league title. Swift Current 57s went 1-for-3 on the weekend. After a 16-0 loss to Regina on Friday, Swift Current rebounded with a 20-9 win over the Red Sox on Saturday at Curry Field. Hudson Unger had a leadoff homer and drove in 5 runs in the victory. The 57s then dropped an 18-13 decision to the Saskatoon Berries yesterday afternoon at Mitchell Field. Jake Hiramoto had a 3-run homer, and Lucas Geisler added a solo shot in the loss. Swift Current visits the Brooks Bombers tomorrow before returning home to face Weyburn on Wednesday. Canada's historic run at the World Cup is over after a 3-0 loss to Morocco in the round of 16 on Saturday. Meanwhile, yesterday, England held on for a wild 3-2 win over Mexico to advance to the quarterfinals, where they will face Norway, who eliminated 5-time champion Brazil with a 2-0 win. The round of 16 continues today with Spain facing Portugal and the USA taking on Belgium. Sergio Castillo nailed a 32-yard field goal with 21 seconds left to lift the Winnipeg Blue Bombers to a 14-13 win over the Hamilton Tiger Cats in the CFL last night. The Saskatchewan Roughriders picked up a 27-22 win over Ottawa on Friday and will host the Tiger Cats next Sunday. And the Toronto Blue Jays were shut out by the Mariners for a second straight game, losing 4-0 in the series finale yesterday in Seattle. The Jays continue their West Coast road trip in San Francisco tonight. If something's happening in your community, from breaking news to big game scores, tell us first. Call 306-773-NEWS or click Submit News on Swift Current Online.
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3: Good morning, it's Eric Adam taking a look at your 5-day forecast. Today, sunny with a high of 24, humid index of 26, and a UV index of 7 or high. Tonight, clear, becoming partly cloudy overnight with a low of 13. For Tuesday, a mix of sun and cloud, clearing late in the afternoon, wind becoming south 20 kilometers an hour in the morning with a high of 25. For Wednesday, clearing and a high of 28. Thursday is sunny and a high of 27. And Friday is sunny with a high of plus 30. 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
4: Taking a look at the markets, canola, July, 733.10, up 4.10. November, 755.80, up 16.10. Spring wheat, Minneapolis, July, $5.90, unchanged. Hard red winter wheat, July, $229.19. Wheat, July, $593.25, up $2.75. Corn, July, $436.75, up $11.75. Oats, July, $285.75, up $14.50. Soybeans, July, $1,166, up 34.25. Soybean meal, July, $313.40, up $5.70. Soybean oil, July, $68.26. Feeder cattle, August, $359.57. Live cattle, August, $239.55. Lean hogs, July, $93.57. The Canadian dollar is 70 cents, and crude oil, West Texas Intermediate, 68.57. For Golden West, I'm Glendale Allen Vossler.
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That was, of course, Journey with Don't Stop Believing, kicking off the 11 o'clock hour. I am Tara here with you. Not a lot of people know this, but that song holds a very special place in my heart. Not only is it one of my favorite songs of all time, it was actually also mine and my husband's wedding song as well. So absolutely love that one from Journey. Great way to kick off the 11 o'clock hour. And, of course, today is also July the 6th, and let's take a look at all the things we are celebrating today. If you're a fan of fried chicken, well, today's your day because it is National Fried Chicken Day today. It is also Umbrella Cover Day. May have needed some of those last night during that storm. Probably wouldn't help you very much with the hail, but hopefully we will not need an umbrella today. And it is also Virtually Hug a Virtual Assistant Day today as well. So there you go. Those are all the things that we are celebrating today on July the 6th. We got another great song on the way for you right now from George Michael with Father Figure.

0: Canadian icons, the Bare Naked Ladies with Jane at 11:25 on this Monday morning on CKSW 570. A little earlier this morning, our good friend Colin Powers from Magic 97 had a chance to speak to another good friend of ours, John Griffin from the Swift Current Legion.
1: I saw you on Friday for our Lens Plumbing and Heating Taste of Summer Charity Barbecue. That wound up being a huge success.
2: Absolutely. It was great, and we can't thank you enough.
1: Yeah, $1,200 raised for the Legion, and that money will be going to good use.
2: Absolutely. We're going to use that money to help cover the cost for our big celebration here coming up on July 18th.
1: All right. And this week, there is another special ceremony that is happening as part of the Last Post Fund. Can you tell us more about it?
2: Yeah, absolutely. So Royal Canadian Legion Branch 56, in conjunction with the Last Post branch of Saskatchewan branch, sorry, are going to be hosting a ceremony up at the Mount Pleasant Cemetery at the Field of Honor to honor the occasion of 5 temporary markers being replaced with permanent markers. These veterans of the Second World War have had temporary markers for many decades, and they're finally being replaced with permanent markers so that their final resting place will be marked for all time.
1: Yeah, this is a great way to show dignity and respect for those who serve for our country.
2: Absolutely. I can't thank the Last Post Fund enough. They do amazing work. It's great to see that our comrades are being honored and remembered this way.
1: So what are the details of the ceremony on Thursday? What time is it
2: on? Yeah, absolutely. So the ceremony is going to be taking place on Thursday, 9 July 2026 at 2 p.m. at the Field of Honor in Mount Pleasant Cemetery.
1: And, of course, you mentioned last week there was going to be a fly pass, but we should let everyone know that will not be happening.
2: Yeah, unfortunately, the fly pass got canceled. It was a resources issue, is my understanding. What do you do?
1: That is unfortunate, but this ceremony will still be going on Thursday, and it will still be a special ceremony indeed. John, anything else you'd like to add?
2: No, I think that covered it.
1: All right, thanks for coming in.
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12: Good morning, it's Eric Adam taking a look at your five-day forecast. Today, sunny with a high of 24, a humidex of 26, and a UV index of 7 or high. Tonight, clear, becoming partly cloudy overnight with a low of 13. For Tuesday, a mix of sun and cloud, clearing late in the afternoon, wind becoming south 20 kilometers an hour in the morning with a high of 25. For Wednesday, clearing and a high of 28. Thursday is sunny and a high of 27. And Friday is sunny with a high of plus 30. 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

another brick in the wall. That was, of course, Pink Floyd, taking us into 11:35 on this Monday morning on CKSW 570. As it's Monday, it is also the day that we release our next Her Voice feature presented by CCAN. And this week, it is all about Ashley Peterson from the Living Sky Casino. Make sure you stay tuned. Coming up next break, we're going to be talking to Violet, who's going to tell us all about it. Right now, though, some more great music. It's Prism, Armageddon.

0: A classic there from Sarah McLachlan with Building a Mystery. It is 11:40 on this Monday morning, and I am joined by our good friend Violet in the studio. How are you?
1: I'm doing great. How are you?
0: Good. How was your weekend? You were out and about lots of places.
1: It was exhausting, busy, but so much fun. Definitely worth it.
0: That's awesome. And then you kicked off this morning with our new Her Voice feature for this week. And tell us who we are talking about this week in Her Voice.
1: Yeah, this week we are featuring Ashley Peterson.
0: That's right. And of course, she is the customer experience coordinator, I believe, at the Living Sky Casino. And she does a lot of work for the community here. And what was it like doing the interview with her?
1: It was amazing. It was actually my first time in the casino, so it was cool to see that. She gave me a tour while explaining kind of her role, what she does day to day, and of course, talking about her work with the community.
0: That's fantastic. And we'll hear a few clips from the interview coming up in a little bit. But you can head on over to Swift Current Online and check out that fantastic article about Ashley. And if anyone out there knows of a woman here in the community that they think should be featured as part of Her Voice, what can they do, Violet?
1: It's super easy. All you need to do is go on to Swift Current Online, the Her Voice page, put in their name, contact information, and a short reason why we should choose them.
0: That's right, and we could be doing a feature on them next. 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
3: Good morning, it's Eric Adam, taking a look at your five-day weather forecast. Today, sunny with a high of plus 24, humidex of plus 26, and a UV index of 7 or high. Tonight, clear, becoming partly cloudy overnight with a low of 13. For Tuesday, a mix of sun and cloud, clearing late in the afternoon, wind becoming south 20 kilometers an hour in the morning with a high of 25. For Wednesday, clearing and a high of 28. Thursday is sunny and a high of 27, and Friday is also sunny with a high of plus 30. 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

0: Lover Boy with Turn Me Loose, taking us into 11:54 on this Monday morning on CKSW 570. Tara Garcia here with you. And before we head to the noon hour, we got a great contest for you to enter right now for your chance to win a great prize. 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
2: I'm Eric Adam. Here's what's coming up in news. A powerful supercell thunderstorm blasted through Swift Current on Sunday. And Pride Week in Swift Current kicked off yesterday, and this morning, the city of Swift Current in southwest Saskatchewan Pride held an inclusive flag raising. 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
2: Good afternoon. I'm Eric Haddam. A powerful supercell thunderstorm blasted through Swift Current Sunday night, bringing more than 26 millimeters of rain, wind gusts of 113 kilometers an hour, and large hail. Environment Canada meteorologist Terry Lang says they receive varying sized hail reports from Swift Current.
3: Quite a bit of hail. Most of it didn't look all that big. It looked like mostly dimes and nickels, but we did get reports of other ones sort of closer to toonie size in the area, but there was just so much of it. It shredded all the trees.
2: The storm also caused localized flooding in several areas of the city. As crews responded to Sunday's storm, the Swift Current Fire Department was called to two separate reports of trees catching fire after coming into contact with power lines, along with a downed power pole. Meanwhile, Swift Current Municipal RCMP say officers handled 12 storm-related calls between 9:58 and 10:48 p.m. Despite property damage being reported across the city, police say there were no reports of personal injuries. And farmers are out assessing damage following last night's intense storm that resulted in heavy rain, high winds, and hail. Tyson Ryerchuk, vice president with Rain and Hail Insurance Service and president of the Canadian Crop Hail Association, says the storm cut a wide swath through parts of Alberta, Saskatchewan, and into Manitoba, with some areas receiving large volumes of hail and significant crop damage.
4: This is going to be creating a fair amount of claims within the crop hail industry for the next number of days here. We're going to see an influx, I'm sure.
2: The severity of crop damage will vary widely depending on the stage of the crop and hail size. Pride Week in Swift Current kicked off yesterday, and this morning, the city of Swift Current in Southwest Saskatchewan Pride held an inclusive flag raising. Luke Mattiford, a board member with Southwest Saskatchewan Pride, shares a bit about the upcoming activities in celebration of Pride Week.
5: We've got trivia night, we've got a film screening on Friday, there's going to be a drag show and dance party on Saturday, we'll be at the market on Saturday afternoon, and there will be a march as well, and some cookie decorating, so we've got lots of things for all kinds of interests.
2: The raising of a pride flag took place at Market Square with board members and deputy mayor for the city of Swift Current, Courtney Stewart. Sask Power's infrastructure held up in the southwest over the weekend despite Sunday's storm. However, there was an unplanned power outage that affected many southwest communities on Friday.

0: year before working her way through supervisory and management roles to become customer experience manager. She says one of the best things about her job is the amount of females within her organization.
1: There's a lot of representation of females across the organization and within our business. There's a ton of support out there, and that has been actually very rewarding and interesting to be part of those circles as well and feel that support of others who have been down this road.
0: Her career reflects growth, leadership, and a commitment to serving both her workplace and her community. To send your story ideas for Her Voice presented by CCAN, head to Swift Current Online.
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3: I'm Colin Powers with a look at sports. The U11 Swift Current Sonic are bringing home a silver medal from the U11A Provincial Championships in Regina. The Sonic opened the tournament with wins over the Regina Saints, Estevan Elite, and Moose Jaw Ice before falling to the Regina Royal Revenge in their final round-robin game. Swift Current then defeated the Weyburn Wild 5-3 in the semifinal to advance to the championship game, where they fell 6-4 to the Lumsden Cubs to finish second in the province. And Southwest Saskatchewan was well represented at the Baseball Saskatchewan 35 Plus Senior Provincial Championships in Gull Lake over the weekend. The Maple Creek Mohawks reached the A final before dropping a 7-2 decision to the Wawota Royals. Host Gull Lake also had a strong tournament, going unbeaten in pool play before falling to Maple Creek in the semifinal. The Loons bounced back with a 10-3 win over the Regina Drifters that captured a B championship on home turf. Recapping the weekend for minor baseball, the Argulaw 18U AAA 57s were swept in two doubleheaders against the Zone 7 Sun Devils and the Saskatoon Giants. The Caltire 15U 57s finished off a suspended game from June 28th in Yorkton, holding on for a 4-3 victory over the Cardinals. They then split a doubleheader against the Regina White Sox, losing the opener 9-6, before Luke Mitchell hit for the cycle and the 57s rebounded with an 11-1 win in Game 2. The Riverside Electric 13U 57s were winless in the tournament in Saskatoon on the weekend, and the KMB Contracting 11U 57s went 1-4, splitting a doubleheader with the Regina White Sox before being swept by the Weyburn Beavers. And the Toronto Blue Jays start a three-game set against the Giants in San Francisco as their West Coast road swing continues. The Jays were shut out in back-to-back games in Seattle and haven't scored a run since the third inning of their 2-0 win over the Mariners on Friday. Kevin Gausman starts for Toronto today against Landon Raupe. Have a story tip or score to share? Let us know. Call 306-773-NEWS or click Submit News on Swift Current Online.
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0: Good afternoon, it's Eric Adam taking a look at your five-day forecast. Today, sunny and a high of 24 with a humid index of 26 and a UV index of 7 or high. Tonight, clear, becoming partly cloudy in the evening with a low of 13. For Tuesday, increasing cloudiness early in the morning, wind becoming south 20 kilometers an hour in the morning with a high of 25. For Wednesday, clearing and a high of 28. Thursday is sunny and a high of 27. And on Friday, sunny and a warm high of plus 30. 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
5: Hope you're enjoying your noon hour and your lunch hour on this beautiful sunny Monday afternoon. Tara with you on CKSW. We got some more great music to take you through your next hour. And if you are an avid reader, you're going to want to stay tuned because I'm going to let you know what your bookshelf says about the phase of life you are in. 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
7: Research conducted by the University of Minnesota has shed light on the risk of swine transport trailers becoming contaminated when unloading pigs at the processing plant. I'm Bruce Cochran, and this is Farmscape, produced on behalf of North America's pork producers. I'll be back in a moment. A University of Minnesota study.

0: conducted under the Swine Health Information Center and Foundation for Food and Agriculture Research Wean to Harvest Biosecurity Research Program looked at the risk of swine transport trailers becoming contaminated at harvest plants. Schick Associate Director Dr. Lisa Backton says researchers collected samples from the trailer on arrival at the plant prior to unloading, from the loading dock, and from the trailer after unloading, and checked for the presence of four key pathogens, PERS, PED, porcine delta coronavirus, and Seneca virus A.
1: One of the key findings was that 76% of trailers that arrived negative left positive for at least one pathogen. So that does highlight the level of contamination that can occur. It was also noted that docks are highly contaminated year-round, but it was also noted that there was a seasonality pattern for the different pathogens that were identified. So, for example, porcine epidemic diarrhea virus and Delta coronavirus were noted more in fall and winter, with the dock more than 4 to 10 times higher of a case positivity than they were in the summer. PERS identification increased in spring and fall, whereas Seneca A virus really was increased over summer and warm winter months. But it was also shown that trailers that didn't have clean and disinfection were a lot higher, and those that were dual use, for example, if they hauled pigs and cattle, also showed an increased level of contamination. This study really highlights the value and importance of implementing biosecurity for trailer sanitation and driver unloading practices year-round.
0: Dr. Backton says information gathered through this study will help veterinarians, producers, truck wash staff, drivers, and packing plant staff improve biosecurity and reduce disease risk. 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I'm Bruce Cochran.
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5: Today on the Prairie Ag Wire, we focus in on that storm yesterday. A series of powerful storm systems moving across the prairies is expected to generate a substantial number of hail insurance claims. I caught up with Tyson Ryerchuk, Vice President with Rain and Hail Insurance Service and President of the Canadian Crop Hail Association. Tyson, walk us through this storm and the damage it caused.
6: There's been a lot of hail that's happened here. There's been a long system that created basically straight north of Brooks, Alberta, translated all the way over to just south of Moose Jaw, Saskatchewan, carrying some pretty thick and heavy hail. That's created a fair amount of storm basis and caused for claims to be sent in. And then as well as eastern portions of Saskatchewan, specifically in the southeast of Alameda, going over into the Manitoba border, all the way up to Brandon, Killarney, Manitoba. They've had up to golf ball size hail there as well. And this is going to be creating a fair amount of claims within the crop hail industry for the next number of days here. We're going to see an influx, I'm sure.
5: What size hail did we see? It varied.
6: Storm systems that we've seen roll in here over the past couple of days, traditionally on the outskirts of them, would see smaller pea-sized type hail, whereas in the center of these systems, we are seeing much larger, up to the size of golf balls. Typically, what you see is with a golf ball-sized hail, it's falling in smaller concentrations than you would see on the outskirts, where you'd see the pea-sized hail, where the volume of the hail falling would be a lot harder. Now, that being said, they can both, you know, create the same amount of damage.
5: There's going to be a lot of varied damage, I would guess, from this storm.
6: The delayed seeding and the varied seeding across the prairie provinces so far this year has been so great, and it's hard to really determine what the losses are at this point, because you could have some people who are, you know, canola in the cabbage stage, whereas other people have canola already in full flower. So it's an oddity of a year. We're out there, you know, getting our adjustments done as soon as we can, and we're just asking that insureds are cooperating with the adjusters and accepting the fact that we, you know, we're working diligently to get our claims completed, and it may take a little bit longer to get to you, given the volumes of claims that are expected to come in across the industry over the last couple of days of storm activity.
5: When you talk about the crop season, we've seen a lot of rain, some very intense storms that have caused overland flooding and washouts, no doubt making it hard for adjusters to even get to the field.
6: Absolutely. The amount of rainfall that we've been seeing here is not typical of what we've been seeing over the past several years. And now that we have excess water, it's making access to fields, access to highways in some cases, a lot more challenging to be able to get to claims. So we're doing what we can to make sure, you know, we're getting to these claims as quickly as possible. But again, yeah, just the road conditions, the side road conditions, the crop conditions and moisture in fields slows down and impedes with progress on adjusting. So we're expecting, you know, this to be a little bit slower moving process than usual, but we're still going at it full force.
5: We're going to see a wide spectrum of damage, from minor injuries to potential wipeouts?
6: Yeah, the majority of what we've been seeing here on the smaller pocket hail are lighter claims, but there are definitely some more devastating impacts that we've been seeing. I know specifically around the Swift Current area here yesterday, which would be July 5th, they had seen a lot of smaller, more concentrated hail, but it fell down in large volumes and looked like snowpack on the ground. So there'll be, you know, that'll be creating some heavier weights of losses out in that direction.
5: Final thoughts, key message you would like to leave with producers today?
6: We are doing everything we can as an industry to make sure that we're getting these claims attended to as quickly as possible, but we're just asking for farmer patience while we're out here getting these claims done, as obviously conditions aren't exactly ideal for getting around the countryside given the excess moisture that we're seeing across provinces.
5: I've been talking with Tyson Ryerchuk. Tyson is Vice President of Rain and Hail Insurance Service and President of the Canadian Crop Hail Association. If you have photos and information on hail and crop damage you would like to share with us, please send me an email at glenda.vossler, V-O-S-S-L-E-R, at goldenwest.ca. For Golden West, I'm Glenda Lee Allen Vossler.
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0: Bob Seger and Against the Wind, taking us to 12:25 on this Monday afternoon. Tara Garcia hanging out with you. Again, want to send out a big congratulations to Murray, who is our latest full-line egg Southwest Explorer winner. He walked away with that fantastic summer package from our friends at the Living Sky Casino. And the winning doesn't stop there, because your next chance to win has already begun this week. If you see Violet out and about in the full-line egg Southwest Explorer truck, make sure you scan that QR code and enter for your chance to win two $250 gift cards from our friends at Pioneer Co-op. That is $500 total in gift cards from Pioneer Co-op. That's right. So make sure you scan that QR code and enter for your chance to win. We're going to be announcing our winner coming up next Monday morning. And if you want to know where you can track down Violet this week and coming up this weekend, she'll be at Big Flat Folk Fest on Friday, Wood Mountain Rodeo on Saturday, and Murraydale Rodeo coming up on Sunday. And anytime you want to know where you can find her, you can head on over to Swift Current Online and check out the Full Line Ag Southwest Explorer page.
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3: I'm Eric Adam. Here's what's coming up in news. Heavy rain and hail led to localized flooding across parts of Swift Current Sunday night as a powerful supercell moved through the city. And more than 4,300 Sask Power customers in southwest Saskatchewan lost power on Friday after an agricultural spray plane came into contact with a transmission line. 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
3: Good afternoon, it's Eric Adam looking at your five-day forecast. Today, sunny with a high of 24, a humidex of 26, and a UV index of 7 or high. Tonight's going to clear up, becoming partly cloudy in the evening with a low of 13. For Tuesday, increasing cloudiness early in the morning, wind becoming south 20 kilometers an hour in the morning with a high of 25. For Wednesday, going to clear up once again with a high of 28. Thursday, the sun's going to come back out and going to be a high of 27. And on Friday, the sun's going to stick around and it's going to be a warm high of plus 30. Local news, local weather, local sports, and local radio can all be found on SwiftCurrentOnline.com.
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0: Stuck in the Middle with you, Steelers Wheel, taking us into 12:43 and close to 1 o'clock on this Monday afternoon. Beautiful day out there today. The sun is shining. A little bit different than that hailstorm we had late last night. If you want to check out some cool videos and photos from that storm, make sure to head on over to Swift Current Online. We got your latest news, weather, and sports coming up from the Swift Current Online newsroom. Next hour, more great music on the way for you. And if you are an avid reader, you're going to want to stay tuned because I'm going to let you know what your bookshelf says about the phase of life you are in. That's coming up.
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2: I'm Eric Adam. Here's what's coming up in news. Heavy rain and hail led to localized flooding across parts of Swift Current Sunday night as a powerful supercell moved through the city. And more than 4,300 Sask Power customers in southwest Saskatchewan lost power on Friday after an agricultural spray plane came into contact with a transmission line. 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

Mike and the Mechanics taking us into the 1 o'clock hour with the Living Years. It is 12:55 on this Monday afternoon. You're listening to CKSW 570. Terry hanging out with you till 2 o'clock today. Again, we've got your latest news, weather, and sports coming up from the Swift Current Online Newsroom in just a second, and some more great music on the way for you right now from Harlequin, Sweet Things in Life.

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2: Good afternoon. I'm Eric Haddam. Heavy rain and hail led to localized flooding across parts of Swift Current Sunday night as a powerful supercell moved through the city. Environment Canada says Swift Current picked up more than 26 millimeters of rain in less than an hour, while wind gusts topped 113 kilometers an hour. Meteorologist Terry Lang says hail and heavy rain aren't ideal for infrastructure.
3: With so much hail, the trees being shredded, like a lot of the storm drains got plugged, so lots of localized flooding.
2: Flooding was reported near the Elmwood Golf Club, downtown, and several intersections around the city. And the damage from Sunday's supercell kept emergency crews busy across Swift Current. The Swift Current Fire Department responded to two reports of trees on fire after contacting power lines along with a downed power pole. Swift Current Municipal RCMP also answered 12 storm-related calls in less than an hour. Police say while property damage was reported throughout the city, no one was injured. And there's expected to be a lot of crop damage following last night's storm. Tyson Ryerchuk, vice president with Rain and Hail Insurance Service and president of the Canadian Crop Hail Association.
4: Specifically around the Swift Current area here yesterday, which would be July 5th, they had seen a lot of smaller, more concentrated hail, but it fell down in large volumes and looked like snowpack on the ground. So that'll be creating some heavier weights of losses out in that direction.
2: Ryerchuk is asking producers for a little patience as the industry tries to get adjusters out, noting they are expecting a large volume of claims from weekend storms that range from Alberta through to Manitoba. A vibrant flag was raised at Market Square this morning as Southwest Saskatchewan Pride celebrates Pride Week this year. Luke Matiford, a board member with Southwest Saskatchewan Pride, was thrilled to be joined by Courtney Stewart, Swift Current's deputy mayor, in the flag raising.
5: So yesterday we started out with repainting the crosswalk, and then we're doing the flag raising today, and then we have a bunch more wonderful events planned for the rest of the week.
2: The week's activities also include a trivia night, a film screening, a drag show and dance party, and cookie decorating. More than 4,300 Sask Power customers in Southwest Saskatchewan lost power on Friday after an agricultural spray plane came into contact with a transmission line. Joel Cherry, media relations with Sask Power, says no injuries were reported as a result of the incident.
6: Any contact with electrical infrastructure can potentially be very dangerous or even fatal. And so in this case, we're glad that no one was hurt.
2: Crews were able to restore power by 3:30 that afternoon. And giving back to the community is an important part of Ashley Peterson's life. In addition to her work at Living Sky Casino, she serves on several local and provincial boards and says volunteering is something both she and SIGA strongly support. She believes serving on a board should always come from a genuine desire to make a difference.
7: People often say, I sit on a board, but I feel like I'm serving on a board. It's meant to be there to serve your community and work for your community in that way.
2: Peterson says those experiences have helped shape her as both a leader and a community member. To send your story ideas for Her Voice presented by CCAN, head to Swift Current Online.
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8: I'm Colin Powers with a look at sports. A strong provincial tournament has earned the U11 Swift Current Sonic a silver medal at the U11A Provincial Championships in Regina. After posting a 3-1 record in round-robin play, the Sonic advanced to the semifinals with victories over Regina, Estevan, and Moose Jaw. Swift Current then knocked off the Weyburn Wild 5-3 and reached a gold medal game before coming up just short in a 6-4 loss to the Lumsden Cubs. And it was a successful weekend for Southwest Saskatchewan teams at the Baseball Saskatchewan 35-plus Senior Provincials in Gull Lake. Maple Creek finished second in the province after advancing to Sunday's championship game, where the Mohawks fell 7-2 to Wawota. Meanwhile, host Gull Lake posted a 3-0 record in pool play, and after a narrow 4-3 semifinal loss to Maple Creek, defeated the Regina Drifters 10-3 to win.

0: Sox before being swept by the Weyburn Beavers. And the Toronto Blue Jays start a three-game set against the Giants in San Francisco as their West Coast road swing continues. The Jays were shut out in back-to-back games in Seattle and haven't scored a run since the third inning of their 2-0 win over the Mariners on Friday. Kevin Gausman starts for Toronto against Landon Roep. From local news to local sports, we're here for your updates. 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
2: Good afternoon, it's Eric Haddam looking at your five-day forecast. Today, sunny with a high of 24, a humid index of 26, and a UV index of 7 or high. Tonight's going to clear up, becoming partly cloudy in the evening with a low of 13. For Tuesday, increasing cloudiness early in the morning, wind becoming south 20 kilometers an hour in the morning with a high of 25. For Wednesday, going to clear up once again with a high of 28. Thursday, the sun's going to come back out and going to be a high of 27. And on Friday, the sun's going to stick around and it's going to be a warm high of plus 30. 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

They are taking care of business, BTO, kicking off the 1 o'clock hour and taking care of getting you through your Monday afternoon. That's what I'm doing. Tara, here with you on CKSW 570. Next break, if you are a avid book reader, you're going to want to stay tuned because I'm going to let you know what your bookshelf says about the phase of life you're in. But first, we're going to keep getting through the Monday afternoon with some more great music. It's Tom Cochran, Red Rider, Good Times.

0: Can't Fight This Feeling. That was REO Speedwagon taking us into 123 on the CKSW afternoon show with myself, Tara. Now, if you are an avid reader, what do you think your bookshelf says about the phase of life you are in? Well, apparently, in terms of book choices, a mix of fantasy, sci-fi, romance, business, self-help, and biographies can reveal whether someone is seeking escape, growth, or reflection. Now, when it comes to arrangement style, a neat, organized shelf suggests a need for order, while stacks and piles indicate a mind in motion. I would definitely be a stacks and piles kind of girl. And finally, in terms of reading patterns, frequent genre switching or unfinished books may signal life transitions or deeper personal changes. Who knew that your bookshelf could reveal so much about you? The more you know.
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2: Good afternoon, it's Eric Haddam taking a look at your five-day forecast. Today, sunny and a high of 24 with a humid index of 26 and a UV index of 7 or high. Tonight, clear, becoming partly cloudy in the evening with a low of 13. For Tuesday, increasing cloudiness early in the morning, wind becoming south 20 kilometers an hour in the morning with a high of 25. For Wednesday, clearing and a high of 28. Thursday is sunny and a high of 27. And on Friday, sunny and a warm high of plus 30. 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
3: 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Oh, and more great music.

Toronto, and your daddy don't know. It is 1:29 on this Monday afternoon. Tara hanging out with you. Hope you're having a marvelous day. Just a reminder of that fantastic contest that we just launched this morning. Your chance to enter to win a great prize, including six tickets to Callaway Park, as well as a one-night stay at the Sheraton Cavalier Calgary Hotel. And super simple to enter. All you got to do is text the word FUN, F-U-N, to the text line 306-778-3247. You'll be entered in for your chance to win. We're going to be announcing the winner coming up on July the 13th. So make sure you enter for your chance to win. All right, now, John Lennon, Watching the Wheels.

0: Outfield, your love. And that's just about it for me this afternoon, Tara, hanging out with you. But as I said, end of the day for me as we quickly approach the 2 o'clock hour. Thank you so much for joining me here on the morning show this morning. Hope you have a wonderful rest of your Monday. Had so much fun today. I'm going to be back with you again tomorrow. And don't forget, we're going to be buying, selling, and trading with Trading Post tomorrow as well. Look forward to that and hope you have a great rest of your day. Take care.
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9: Good afternoon, it's Eric Adam looking at your 5-day forecast. Today, sunny with a high of 24, a humid index of 26, and a UV index of 7 or high. Tonight's going to clear up, becoming partly cloudy in the evening with a low of 13. For Tuesday, increasing cloudiness early in the morning, wind becoming south 20 kilometers an hour in the morning with a high of 25. For Wednesday, going to clear up once again with a high of 28. Thursday, the sun's going to come back out and going to be a high of 27. And on Friday, the sun's going to stick around and it's going to be a warm high of plus 30. 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
1: I'm Eric Adam. Here's what's coming up in news. A powerful supercell thunderstorm blasted through Swift Current on Sunday. And Pride Week in Swift Current kicked off yesterday, and this morning, the city of Swift Current in southwest Saskatchewan Pride held an inclusive flag raising. 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
2: Good afternoon. I'm Eric Haddam. A powerful supercell thunderstorm blasted through Swift Current Sunday night, bringing more than 26 millimeters of rain, wind gusts of 113 kilometers an hour, and large hail. Environment Canada meteorologist Terry Lang says they receive varying sized hail reports from Swift Current.
3: Quite a bit of hail. Most of it didn't look all that big. It looked like mostly dimes and nickels, but we did get reports of other ones sort of closer to toonie size in the area, but there was just so much of it. It shredded all the trees.
2: The storm also caused localized flooding in several areas of the city. As crews responded to Sunday's storm, the Swift Current Fire Department was called to two separate reports.

0: to Manitoba, with some areas receiving large volumes of hail and significant crop damage.
1: This is going to be creating a fair amount of claims within the crop hail industry for the next number of days here. We're going to see an influx, I'm sure.
0: The severity of crop damage will vary widely depending on the stage of the crop and hail size. Pride Week in Swift Current kicked off yesterday, and this morning, the city of Swift Current in Southwest Saskatchewan Pride held an inclusive flag raising. Luke Mattiford, a board member with Southwest Saskatchewan Pride, shares a bit about the upcoming activities in celebration of Pride Week.
2: We've got trivia night, we've got a film screening on Friday, there's going to be a drag show and dance party on Saturday, we'll be at the market on Saturday afternoon, and there will be a march as well, and some cookie decorating, so we've got lots of things for all kinds of interests.
0: The raising of a pride flag took place at Market Square with board members and deputy mayor for the city of Swift Current, Courtney Stewart. Sask Power's infrastructure held up in the southwest over the weekend despite Sunday's storm. However, there was an unplanned power outage that affected many southwest communities on Friday. Joel Cherry, media relations with Sask Power, says the outage was widespread because it involved a transmission line.
3: It did affect a relatively large geographic area, and that's because transmission lines are the higher voltage lines that carry power over long distances to substations or switching stations, where the voltage is then lowered and put into our distribution system.
0: Crews were able to restore service at around 3:30 Friday afternoon. And Ashley Peterson has spent more than a decade growing her career at Living Sky Casino in Swift Current. She started at 19 as a restaurant cashier before working her way through supervisory and management roles to become customer experience manager. She says one of the best things about her job is the amount of females within her organization.
4: There's a lot of representation of females across the organization and within our business. There's a ton of support out there, and that has been actually very rewarding and interesting to be part of those circles as well and feel that support of others who have been down this road.
0: Her career reflects growth, leadership, and a commitment to serving both her workplace and her community. To send your story ideas for Her Voice presented by CCAN, head to Swift Current Online.
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6: I'm Colin Powers with a look at sports. The U11 Swift Current Sonic are bringing home a silver medal from the U11A Provincial Championships in Regina. The Sonic opened the tournament with wins over the Regina Saints, Estevan Elite, and Moose Jaw Ice before falling to the Regina Royal Revenge in their final round-robin game. Swift Current then defeated the Weyburn Wild 5-3 in the semifinal to advance to the championship game, where they fell 6-4 to the Lumsden Cubs to finish second in the province. And Southwest Saskatchewan was well represented at the Baseball Saskatchewan 35 Plus Senior Provincial Championships in Gull Lake over the weekend. The Maple Creek Mohawks reached the A final before dropping a 7-2 decision to the Wawota Royals. Host Gull Lake also had a strong tournament, going unbeaten in pool play before falling to Maple Creek in the semifinal. The Loons bounced back with a 10-3 win over the Regina Drifters that captured a B championship on home turf. Recapping the weekend for minor baseball, the Argulaw 18U AAA 57s were swept in two doubleheaders against the Zone 7 Sun Devils and the Saskatoon Giants. The Caltire 15U 57s finished off a suspended game from June 28th in Yorkton, holding on for a 4-3 victory over the Cardinals. They then split a doubleheader against the Regina White Sox, losing the opener 9-6, before Luke Mitchell hit for the cycle and the 57s rebounded with an 11-1 win in Game 2. The Riverside Electric 13U 57s were winless in the tournament in Saskatoon on the weekend, and the KMB Contracting 11U 57s went 1-4, splitting a doubleheader with the Regina White Sox before being swept by the Weyburn Beavers. And the Toronto Blue Jays start a three-game set against the Giants in San Francisco as their West Coast road swing continues. The Jays were shut out in back-to-back games in Seattle and haven't scored a run since the third inning of their 2-0 win over the Mariners on Friday. Kevin Gausman starts for Toronto today against Landon Raupe. Have a story tip or score to share? Let us know. Call 306-773-NEWS or click Submit News on Swift Current Online.
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0: Good afternoon, it's Eric Adam taking a look at your five-day forecast. Today, sunny and a high of 24 with a humid index of 26 and a UV index of 7 or high. Tonight, clear, becoming partly cloudy in the evening with a low of 13. For Tuesday, increasing cloudiness early in the morning, wind becoming south 20 kilometers an hour in the morning with a high of 25.

0: For Wednesday, clearing and a high of 28. Thursday is sunny and a high of 27. And on Friday, sunny and a warm high of plus 30. 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
2: A series of powerful storm systems moving across the prairies this weekend. Tyson Ryerchuk, president of the Canadian Crop Hail Association, says storms stretched from Alberta through Saskatchewan and into Manitoba. He says the size and concentration of hail activity will vary as far as where you were in the intensity of the storm.
3: Systems that we've seen roll in here over the past couple of days, traditionally on the outskirts of them, would see smaller pea-sized type hail, whereas in the center of these systems, we are seeing much larger, up to the size of golf balls. Typically what you see is, with a golf ball-sized hail, it's falling in smaller concentrations than you would see on the outskirts, where you'd see the pea-sized hail, where the volume of the hail falling would be a lot harder. Now, that being said, they can both, create the same amount of damage.
2: He says assessing crop losses will be complicated, noting that they're also dealing with flooded roads and washouts. For Golden West, I'm Glendale Allen Vossler.
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22: Good afternoon, it's Eric Haddam taking a look at your five-day forecast. Today, sunny and a high of 24 with a humid index of 26 and a UV index of 7 or high. Tonight, clear, becoming partly cloudy in the evening with a low of 13. For Tuesday, increasing cloudiness early in the morning, wind becoming south 20 kilometers an hour in the morning with a high of 25. For Wednesday, clearing and a high of 28. Thursday is sunny and a high of 27. And on Friday, sunny and a warm high of plus 30. 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
7: Good afternoon. It's Eric Adam looking at your five-day forecast. Today, sunny with a high of 24, a humid index of 26, and a UV index of 7 or high. Tonight's going to clear up, becoming partly cloudy in the evening with a low of 13. For Tuesday, increasing cloudiness early in the morning, wind becoming south 20 kilometers an hour in the morning with a high of 25. For Wednesday, going to clear up once again with a high of 28. Thursday, the sun's going to come back out and going to be a high of 27. And on Friday, the sun's going to stick around and it's going to be a warm high of plus 30. 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

0: even when we're clear that I can't be a part of this and I can't affirm this.
1: This is Focus on the Family Minute, and Pastor J.D. Greer shares how Christians can stand firm in conviction.
0: Maybe it has to do with how you're being asked to use pronouns or refer to gender. I mean, there's a million examples we could come up with. Even there, I can still lead with grace. I want to be filled with truth. I never want it to be said of our generation that we did not teach the whole counsel of God with clarity. But if we're going to reach this generation, we're going to be like Jesus in that we lead with grace, and that we're characterized by grace, and that we're not just filled with truth. We're filled with that holy, beautiful love that doesn't just push people away and put Facebook posts up about them, but draws them close.
1: More from Pastor J.D. Greer about showing the love of Jesus to a broken world at FamilyMinute.org.

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1: I'm Eric Adam. Here's what's coming up in news. Heavy rain and hail led to localized flooding across parts of Swift Current Sunday night as a powerful supercell moved through the city. And more than 4,300 Sask Power customers in southwest Saskatchewan lost power on Friday after an agricultural spray plane came into contact with a transmission line. 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
1: Good afternoon. I'm Eric Haddam. Heavy rain and hail led to localized flooding across parts of Swift Current Sunday night as a powerful supercell moved through the city. Environment Canada says Swift Current picked up more than 26 millimeters of rain in less than an hour, while wind gusts topped 113 kilometers an hour. Meteorologist Terry Lang says hail and heavy rain aren't ideal for infrastructure.
11: With so much hail, the trees being shredded, like a lot of the storm drains got plugged, so lots of localized flooding.
1: Flooding was reported near the Elmwood Golf Club, downtown, and several intersections around the city. And the damage from Sunday's supercell kept emergency crews busy across Swift Current. The Swift Current Fire Department responded to two reports of trees on fire after contacting power lines along with a downed power pole. Swift Current Municipal RCMP also answered 12 storm-related calls in less than an hour. Police say while property damage was reported throughout the city, no one was injured. And there's expected to be a lot of crop damage following last night's storm. Tyson Ryerchuk, vice president with Rain and Hail Insurance Service and president of the Canadian Crop Hail Association.
12: Specifically around the Swift Current area here yesterday, which would be July 5th, they had seen a lot of smaller, more concentrated hail, but it fell down in large volumes and looked like snowpack on the ground. So that'll be creating some heavier weights of losses out in that direction.
1: Ryerchuk is asking producers for a little patience as the industry tries to get adjusters out, noting they are expecting a large volume of claims from weekend storms that range from Alberta through to Manitoba. A vibrant flag was raised at Market Square this morning as Southwest Saskatchewan Pride celebrates Pride Week this year. Luke Matiford, a board member with Southwest Saskatchewan Pride, was thrilled to be joined by Courtney Stewart, Swift Current's deputy mayor, in the flag raising.
13: So yesterday we started out with repainting the crosswalk, and then we're doing the flag raising today, and then we have a bunch more wonderful events planned for the rest of the week.
1: The week's activities also include a trivia night, a film screening, a drag show and dance party, and cookie decorating. More than 4,300 Sask Power customers in Southwest Saskatchewan lost power on Friday after an agricultural spray plane came into contact with a transmission line. Joel Cherry, media relations with Sask Power, says no injuries were reported as a result of the incident.
14: Any contact with electrical infrastructure can potentially be very dangerous or even fatal. And so in this case, we're glad that no one was hurt.
1: Crews were able to restore power by 3:30 that afternoon. And giving back to the community is an important part of Ashley Peterson's life. In addition to her work at Living Sky Casino, she serves on several local and provincial boards and says volunteering is something both she and SIGA strongly support. She believes serving on a board should always come from a genuine desire to make a difference.
15: People often say, I sit on a board, but I feel like I'm serving on a board. It's meant to be there to serve your community and work for your community in that way.
1: Peterson says those experiences have helped shape her as both a leader and a community member. To send your story ideas for Her Voice presented by CCAN, head to Swift Current Online.
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16: I'm Colin Powers with a look at sports. A strong provincial tournament has earned the U11 Swift Current Sonic a silver medal at the U11A Provincial Championships in Regina. After posting a 3-1 record in round-robin play, the Sonic advanced to the semifinals with victories over Regina, Estevan, and Moose Jaw. Swift Current then knocked off the Weyburn Wild 5-3 to reach the gold medal game before coming up just short in a 6-4 loss to the Lumsden Cubs. And it was a successful weekend for Southwest Saskatchewan teams at the Baseball Saskatchewan 35-plus Senior Provincials in Gull Lake. Maple Creek finished second in the province after advancing to Sunday's championship game, where the Mohawks fell 7-2 to Wawota.

0: rebounded with an 11-1 win in Game 2. The Riverside Electric 13U57s were winless in the tournament in Saskatoon on the weekend, and the KMB Contracting 11U57s went 1-for-4, splitting a doubleheader with the Regina White Sox before being swept by the Weyburn Beavers. And the Toronto Blue Jays start a three-game set against the Giants in San Francisco as their West Coast road swing continues. The Jays were shut out in back-to-back games in Seattle and haven't scored a run since the third inning of their 2-0 win over the Mariners on Friday. Kevin Gausman starts for Toronto against Landon Rope. From local news to local sports, we're here for your updates. 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
2: Good afternoon, it's Eric Haddam looking at your five-day forecast. Today, sunny with a high of 24, a humidex of 26, and a UV index of 7 or high. Tonight's going to clear up, becoming partly cloudy in the evening with a low of 13. For Tuesday, increasing cloudiness early in the morning, wind becoming south 20 kilometers an hour in the morning with a high of 25. For Wednesday, going to clear up once again with a high of 28. Thursday, the sun's going to come back out and going to be a high of 27. And on Friday, the sun's going to stick around and it's going to be a warm high of plus 30. 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
3: Taking a look at the markets, canola, July, 733.10, up 4.10. November, 755.90, up 16.20. Spring wheat, Minneapolis, July, $5.90. Hard red winter wheat, July, $229. Wheat, July, $603.75, up 13.25. Corn, July, $4.39.25, up 14.25. Oats, July, $285.75, up 14.25. Soybeans, July, $1,182.50, up $50.75. Soybean meal, July, $3.16.40, up $8.70. Soybean oil, July, $68.35, up $1.40. Feeder cattle, August, $3.61.10. Live cattle, July, $2.39.75. Lean hogs, July, $93.40. The Canadian dollar is 70 cents. And crude oil, West Texas Intermediate, 68.44. For Golden West, I'm Glendalee Allen Voss.
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0: Saskatchewan's best music back to the spring of 1982. It's the Alan Parsons Project, Eye in the Sky, one of the greatest hits of all time. Getting you home for Monday afternoon. It's nice to have you back. I'm Barry Weiss. Eyes were certainly to the skies in southwest Saskatchewan last night as severe weather impacted that part of our province. Swift current hit pretty hard last night. They had a significant hailstorm at about 10 o'clock last night with loony-sized hail. So I suspect we'll be hearing about some crop damage down in the southwest and maybe even west central areas of our province. Leader was hit by the storm. They had a peak wind gust of 120 kilometers an hour last night. That is really strong. What will the rest of the week bring? We'll spin the wheel on that and give you the details in just a moment. And more great memories are coming up, too, with a sing-along classic from Van Morrison in a few minutes, some classic Nazareth on the way, and Tears for Fears after the...
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10: Good afternoon, it's Eric Haddam taking a look at your five-day forecast. Today, sunny and a high of 24 with a humidex of 26 and a UV index of 7 or high. Tonight, clear, becoming partly cloudy in the evening with a low of 13. For Tuesday, increasing cloudiness early in the morning, wind becoming south 20 kilometers an hour in the morning with a high of 25. For Wednesday, clearing and a high of 28. Thursday is sunny and a high of 27. And on Friday, sunny and a warm high of plus 30. 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

0: And you know, when he says soda, he might not actually be talking about soda. Kim Mitchell, Saskatchewan's best music. Hey, Country Thunder starts this week. It's a big week for music in our province. It kicks off with the main stage on Thursday in Craven. So roads are going to be busy out that way right through this coming weekend, particularly on Sunday, because not only will the Craven main stage be into its final day that day, but the Riders are at home this coming Sunday as well against the Hamilton Tiger Cats at 5 o'clock. The Riders 3-1 right now and looking pretty strong. Let's hope they can keep the run going this weekend. They are coming off a win over Ottawa, of course, this past Friday night. More of Saskatchewan's best music coming right up for you. Mr. Mister in a few minutes and Burton Cummings in your backyard.
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10: Good afternoon. It's Eric Adam looking at your five-day forecast. Today, sunny with a high of 24, a humidex of 26, and a UV index of 7 or high. Tonight's going to clear up, becoming partly cloudy in the evening with a low of 13. For Tuesday, increasing cloudiness early in the morning, wind becoming south 20 kilometers an hour in the morning with a high of 25. For Wednesday, going to clear up once again with a high of 28. Thursday, the sun's going to come back out and going to be a high of 27. And on Friday, the sun's going to stick around and it's going to be a warm high of plus 30. 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

good times, and the greatest hits of all time. I'm Barry Weiss. Hey, we have a significant celebrity birthday today. Sylvester Stallone is turning 80 years old. I think it's safe to say there'll be no new Rocky movies, because the man's 80. Can't be throwing hands at 80, can you? Broken Wings, here's Mr. Mister.

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1: I'm Eric Adam. Here's what's coming up in news. A powerful supercell thunderstorm blasted through Swift Current on Sunday. And Pride Week in Swift Current kicked off yesterday, and this morning, the city of Swift Current in southwest Saskatchewan Pride held an inclusive flag raising. 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
2: Good afternoon. I'm Eric Haddam. A powerful supercell thunderstorm blasted through Swift Current Sunday night, bringing more than 26 millimeters of rain, wind gusts of 113 kilometers an hour, and large hail. Environment Canada meteorologist Terry Lang says they receive varying-sized hail reports from Swift Current.
3: Quite a bit of hail. Most of it didn't look all that big. It looked like mostly dimes and nickels, but we did get reports of other ones sort of closer to toonie size in the area, but there was just so much of it. It shredded all the trees.
2: The storm also caused localized flooding in several areas of the city. As crews responded to Sunday's storm, the Swift Current Fire Department was called to two separate reports of trees catching fire after coming into contact with power lines, along with a downed power pole. Meanwhile, Swift Current Municipal RCMP say officers handled 12 storm-related calls between 9:58 and 10:48 p.m. Despite property damage being reported across the city, police say there were no reports of personal injuries. And farmers are out assessing damage following last night's intense storm that resulted in heavy rain, high winds, and hail. Tyson Ryerchuk, vice president with Rain and Hail Insurance Service and president of the Canadian Crop Hail Association, says the storm cut a wide swath through parts of Alberta, Saskatchewan, and into Manitoba, with some areas receiving large volumes of hail and significant crop damage.
4: This is going to be creating a fair amount of claims within the crop hail industry for the next number of days here. We're going to see an influx, I'm sure.
2: The severity of crop damage will vary widely depending on the stage of the crop and hail size. Pride Week in Swift Current kicked off yesterday, and this morning, the City of Swift Current in Southwest Saskatchewan Pride held an inclusive flag raising. Luke Mattiford, a board member with Southwest Saskatchewan Pride, shares a bit about the upcoming activities in celebration of Pride Week.
5: We've got trivia night, we've got a film screening on Friday, there's going to be a drag show and dance party on Saturday, we'll be at the market on Saturday afternoon, and there will be a march as well.

0: distances to substations or switching stations, where the voltage is then lowered and put into our distribution system.
1: Crews were able to restore service at around 3:30 Friday afternoon. And Ashley Peterson has spent more than a decade growing her career at Living Sky Casino in Swift Current. She started at 19 as a restaurant cashier before working her way through supervisory and management roles to become customer experience manager. She says one of the best things about her job is the amount of females within her organization.
2: There's a lot of representation of females across the organization and within our business. There's a ton of support out there. And that has been actually very rewarding and interesting to be part of those circles as well and feel that support of others who have been down this road.
1: Her career reflects growth, leadership, and a commitment to serving both her workplace and her community. To send your story ideas for Her Voice presented by CCAN, head to Swift Current Online.
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4: I'm Colin Powers with a look at sports. The U11 Swift Current Sonic are bringing home a silver medal from the U11A Provincial Championships in Regina. The Sonic opened the tournament with wins over the Regina Saints, Esteban Lee to Moose Jaw Ice before falling to the Regina Royal Revenge in their final round-robin game. Swift Current then defeated the Weyburn Wild 5-3 in the semifinal to advance to the championship game, where they fell 6-4 to the Lumsden Cubs to finish second in the province. In Southwest Saskatchewan was well represented at the Baseball Saskatchewan 35-plus Senior Provincial Championships in Gull Lake over the weekend. The Maple Creek Mohawks reached the A final before dropping a 7-2 decision to the Wawota Royals. Host Gull Lake also had a strong tournament, going unbeaten in pool play before falling to Maple Creek in the semifinal. The Loons bounced back with a 10-3 win over the Regina Drifters to capture the B championship on home turf. Recapping the weekend for minor baseball, the Argulaw 18U AAA 57s were swept in two doubleheaders against the Zone 7 Sun Devils and the Saskatoon Giants. The Caltire 15U 57s finished off a suspended game from June 28th in Yorkton, holding on for a 4-3 victory over the Cardinals. They then split a doubleheader against the Regina White Sox, losing the opener 9-6, before Luke Mitchell hit for the cycle and the 57s rebounded with an 11-1 win in Game 2. The Riverside Electric 13U 57s were winless in the tournament in Saskatoon on the weekend, and the KMB Contracting 11U 57s went 1-4, splitting a doubleheader with the Regina White Sox before being swept by the Weyburn Beavers. And the Toronto Blue Jays start a three-game set against the Giants in San Francisco as their West Coast road swing continues. The Jays were shut out in back-to-back games in Seattle and haven't scored a run since the third inning of their 2-0 win over the Mariners on Friday. Kevin Gausman starts for Toronto today against Landon Raup. Have a story tip or score to share? Let us know. Call 306-773-NEWS or click Submit News on Swift Current Online.
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5: Good evening. This is Kirsty Hansen back with the 5-day forecast. Tonight we'll see clear skies with a low of 12. Tomorrow we can expect sunshine and a high of 22. On Wednesday, Thursday, and Friday, we can expect mainly sunshine and highs from 26 to 31. 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

0: Some songs just scream summertime. And that's one of them right there. Walk of Life and Dire Straits, one of the greatest hits of all time. Getting you home for Monday. I'm Barry Weiss. Dead or Alive spins you around after the local weather. That's coming up in just a sec. We are coming off a very busy July weekend in Saskatchewan. We, of course, had our July 1st celebration 1 week ago this coming Wednesday. And this past Saturday, our American friends had their July 4th birthday party, celebrating 250 years of the USA, which is great. And in true American tradition, they had their big Nathan's hot dog eating contest on Saturday. Once again this year, Joey Chestnut was the winner. I think he's won 18 of the last 20, and the only ones he didn't win, he didn't compete in. Joey Chestnut chowed down 66 hot dogs in 10 minutes this weekend. 66 hot dogs in 10 minutes. So the next time you have two or even three in one sitting, do not feel bad.
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11: Good evening. This is Kirstie Hansen back with the 5-day forecast. Tonight we'll see clear skies with a low of 12. Tomorrow we can expect sunshine and a high of 22. On Wednesday, Thursday, and Friday, we can expect mainly sunshine and highs from 26 to 31. 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

0: your music, your memories, the greatest hits of all time, and Colin James. I'm Barry Weiss. Severe weather in the southern part of the province last night, particularly in the southwest. Swift current hit very hard last night with a significant hailstorm about 10 o'clock. You may have seen some of the photos online. Man, they grab you. Loony-sized hail down in that corner of the province last night. So I suspect we're going to be hearing about some crop damage in the southwest. And I wouldn't be surprised even into west central areas. Leader, for example, was hit by the storm. They had a peak wind gust yesterday of 120 kilometers an hour. And that is really strong. What will the rest of the week bring in terms of weather? You know as well as I do, it could darn well be anything. We'll look ahead at all of that in just a moment. Scandal is coming up and Trooper after these.
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15: Good evening. This is Kirsty Hansen back with the five-day forecast. Tonight we'll see clear skies with a low of 12. Tomorrow we can expect sunshine and a high of 22. On Wednesday, Thursday, and Friday, we can expect mainly sunshine and highs from 26 to 31. 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

It's a summertime Monday in Saskatchewan with the greatest hits of all time and a big memory from 1984 on the debut album of Patti Smith and Scandal. Here's The Warriors.

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1: I'm Eric Adam. Here's what's coming up in news. Heavy rain and hail led to localized flooding across parts of Swift Current Sunday night as a powerful supercell moved through the city. And more than 4,300 Sask Power customers in southwest Saskatchewan lost power on Friday after an agricultural spray plane came into contact with a transmission line. These are just some of the stories that you can find when you download your Swift Current Online app.
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2: Good evening, I'm Eric Haddam. A powerful supercell thunderstorm blasted through Swift Current Sunday night, bringing more than 26 millimeters of rain, wind gusts of 113 kilometers an hour, and large hail. Environment Canada meteorologist Terry Lang says they receive varying-sized hail reports from Swift Current.
3: Quite a bit of hail. Most of it didn't look all that big. It looked like mostly dimes and nickels, but we did get reports of other ones sort of closer to toonie size in the area, but there was just so much of it. It shredded all the trees.
2: The storm also caused localized flooding in several areas of the city. As crews responded to Sunday's storm, the Swift Current Fire Department was called to two separate reports of trees catching fire after coming into contact with power lines, along with a downed power pole. Meanwhile, Swift Current Municipal RCMP say officers handled 12 storm-related calls between 9:58 and 10:48 p.m. Despite property damage being reported across the city, police say there were no reports of personal injuries. And farmers are out assessing damage following last night's intense storm that resulted in heavy rain, high winds, and hail. Tyson Ryerchuk, vice president with Rain and Hail Insurance Service and president of the Canadian Crop Hail Association, says the storm cut a wide swath through parts of Alberta, Saskatchewan, and into Manitoba, with some areas receiving large volumes of hail and significant crop damage.
4: This is going to be creating a fair amount of claims within the crop hail industry for the next number of days here. We're going to see an influx, I'm sure.
2: The severity of crop damage will vary widely depending on the stage of the crop and hail size. Pride Week in Swift Current kicked off yesterday, and this morning, the city of Swift Current in southwest Saskatchewan Pride held an inclusive flag raising. Luke Mattiford, a board member with Southwest Saskatchewan Pride, shares a bit about the upcoming activities and celebration of Pride Week.
5: We've got trivia night, we've got a film screening on Friday, there's going to be a drag show and dance party on Saturday, we'll be at the market on Saturday afternoon, and there will be a march as well, and some cookie decorating, so we've got lots of things for all kinds of interests.
2: The raising of a Pride flag took place at Market Square with board members and deputy mayor for the city of Swift Current, Courtney Stewart. A street party on Saturday celebrated Richmount and its liberation from the Kingdom of Canada group and self-proclaimed Queen of Canada. Mayor Brad Miller of the village of Richmount says the weather was perfect and they couldn't have asked for a better day for the street party.
6: From the bottom of our hearts, me and Arlene, my wife, thanks for coming out. And it was nice to see the kids. Everybody was happy. And I think we went above and beyond. And I think it was a great day. And hopefully we can do it in a year or two again and maybe change some things up. It's a lot of work. We need a lot of help.
2: The celebration featured fireworks, a parade, a beer garden, a food truck, a petting zoo, free activities, music, and games for the whole family. And Sask Power's infrastructure held up in the southwest over the weekend despite Sunday's storm. However, there was an unplanned power outage that affected many southwest communities on Friday. Joel Cherry, media relations with Sask Power, says the outage was widespread because it involved the transmission line.
7: It did affect a relatively large geographic area, and that's because transmission lines are the higher voltage lines that carry power over long distances to substations or switching stations, where the voltage is then lowered and put into our distribution system.
2: Crews were able to restore service at around 3:30 Friday afternoon.
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8: I'm Colin Powers with a look at sports. A strong provincial tournament has earned the U11 Swift Current Sonic a silver medal at the U11A Provincial Championships in Regina. After posting a 3-1 record in round-robin play, the Sonic advanced to the semifinals with victories over Regina, Estevan, and Moose Jaw. Swift Current then knocked off the Weyburn Wild 5-3 to reach the gold medal game before coming up just short in a 6-4 loss to the Lumsden Cubs. And it was a successful weekend for Southwest Saskatchewan teams at the Baseball Saskatchewan 35-plus Senior Provincials in Gull Lake. Maple Creek finished second in the province after advancing to Sunday's championship game, where the Mohawks fell 7-2 to Wawota. Meanwhile, host Gull Lake posted a 3-0 record in pool play, and after a narrow 4-3 semifinal loss to Maple Creek, defeated the Regina Drifters 10-3 to win the B-final. Recapping the weekend for minor baseball, the Argulaw 18U AAA 57s were swept in two doubleheaders against the Zone 7 Sun Devils and the Saskatoon Giants. The Caltire 15U 57s finished off a suspended game for June 28th in Yorkton, holding on for a 4-3 victory over the Cardinals. They then split a doubleheader against the Regina White Sox, losing the opener 9-6 before Luke Mitchell hit for the cycle and the 57s rebounded with an 11-1 win in Game 2. The Riverside Electric 13U 57s were winless in the tournament in Saskatoon on the weekend, and the KMB Contracting 11U 57s went 1-4, splitting a doubleheader with the Regina White Sox before being swept by the Weyburn Beavers. And the Toronto Blue Jays start a three-game set against the Giants in San Francisco as their West Coast road swing continues. The Jays were shut out in back-to-back games in Seattle and haven't scored a run since the third inning of their 2-0 win over the Mariners.

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2: A series of powerful storm systems moving across the prairies this weekend. Tyson Ryerchuk, president of the Canadian Crop Hail Association, says storms stretched from Alberta through Saskatchewan and into Manitoba. He says the size and concentration of hail activity will vary as far as where you were in the intensity of the storm.
3: Systems that we've seen roll in here over the past couple of days, traditionally on the outskirts of them, would see smaller pea-sized type hail, whereas in the center of these systems, we are seeing much larger, up to the size of golf balls. Typically what you see is, with a golf ball-sized hail, it's falling in smaller concentrations than you would see on the outskirts, where you'd see the pea-sized hail, where the volume of the hail falling would be a lot harder. Now, that being said, they can both, you know, create the same amount of damage.
2: He says assessing crop losses will be complicated, noting that they're also dealing with flooded roads and washouts. For Golden West, I'm Glendalee Allen Vossler.
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5: How does a tiny bat weighing just an ounce manage to fly 700 miles each spring? Scientists knew the noctual bat migrated. The long distance was the first surprise, and the second surprise was even more interesting. A trip of 700 miles would take a bat that size far too long to fly under normal circumstances. It was only by gluing a tiny sensor on the bats that scientists found out the answer. Migration begins for them when temperature and weather begins to change. Thunderstorms roll in, then they take flight and let the strong winds do the work. That's what carries them with great speed such a distance. Well, the Lord uses the storms of life in surprising ways, doesn't he? Sometimes he uses the storms to move us too. So when the wind begins to blow, we can trust him. Our God is always doing something for our good and for his glory. I'm David Wolin at haventoday.org.
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2: Today on the Prairie Ag Wire, we want to focus in on disease. Joining me on the program today is Dr. Shama Chatterton, a pulse crop pathologist with Agriculture and Agri-Food Canada out of Lethbridge. What we wanted to focus in on is, of course, with all of the rain and excess moisture that producers are dealing with this year, talk to us about some of the key issues we're going to be seeing. No doubt, root rot tops the list.
8: Well, yes, absolutely. Rains that we're experiencing are going to create a big problem for Aphanomyces root rot this year, particularly in peas and lentils. You know, we first had our big rainfall event. I guess that was right at the end of May into June. I know here in Lethbridge, we got about 150 millimeters of rain, and I thought, oh, boy.

0: The Phantomites is going to start. And yeah, we just haven't seen that rain let up. So I have noticed, just kind of driving between Lethbridge and Calgary, driving around the area, we are starting to see noticeable yellowing patches in pea fields that I've, just driven by. So it's something to watch out for.
1: Take us into it a little deeper as far as really what we're looking for.
0: When we see this amount of rainfall, it's easy to see those yellow patches in the field and think, oh, okay, that's just a spot where my peas and lentils have drowned out. Those yellow spots tend to occur where the water sits, where you get flooding. So it's easy to attribute them to, drowning out. And that certainly is part of the issue, is that they, partly they're dying because they're drowning out, but also that is where we see a Phantomyces root rot start. So what's really important is to go out and check those yellow patches, especially, I'd have like the dead ones in the center of those patches where that's drowning out, but then up and along the edges of these kind of low areas and where the water tracks, when you see yellowing peas or lentils, it's a really good idea to go and take a look at what those roots look like. Maybe not so easy when some of our fields are so wet we can't even walk into them right now. But when it starts to dry out, yeah, really good idea to go and dig up some roots, have a look at what they look like. The symptoms are very obvious in that early stage of infection. You'll see roots that are kind of this honey brown yellow discoloration, particularly along like the lateral roots, and then you'll start to see kind of this pinching and browning of the main like root up to the green stem. And I think it's really important at this point is that you can send those roots for testing at a lot of the seed testing labs provide like an Aphantomyces test. So you can send those off for testing to get confirmation that you have a Phantomyces, because it's very important to make note of a potential Phantomyces problem in your field now when you see these early yellow spots, because that's really important for future management decisions for that field.
1: There really is no in-season control once it's there, right?
0: Yes, that's exactly it. And what we'll often see is that in these really wet years, it's when we'll, you might first notice this yellow patch in your field and not think much of it. But then if you go to plant peas or lentils again in that field, maybe 3 or 4 years from now, all of a sudden that yellow patch kind of spread to a much larger patch in that field. And then, your next 4 years from now, your whole field can be infested. So it's really important in these wet years to take note of where those yellow spots are so that you know if you have a Phantomyces in that field and try to then extend your rotations a little bit longer between your next pea or lentil crop in that field.
1: What kind of damage can it really do in the crop?
0: Unfortunately, what we'll start seeing in this really wet year is some fields that have, maybe were just previously had a small infestation. In this year, where we have this extensive wetness of the fields, where we have kind of full water saturation, we'll start to see some fields that are fully infested, and those pea plants will really start to die back, look quite unhealthy. You'll start to see kind of your whole field can turn yellow, and just the canopy won't fill out. You won't get the branching that you need. Yield will be quite impacted. So yeah, sort of that's the more heavily long-term infested fields, we really see a large yield impact.
1: I've been talking with Dr. Shama Chatterton, a pulse crop pathologist with Agriculture and Agri-Food Canada. For Golden West, I'm Glendalee Allen Vossler.
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4: Good evening. This is Kirsty Hansen back with the 5-day forecast. Tonight we'll see clear skies with a low of 12. Tomorrow we can expect sunshine and a high of 22. On Wednesday, Thursday, and Friday, we can expect mainly sunshine and highs from 26 to 31. 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
0: 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Just

0: is God the Father? 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
2: When I saw that this message was on the schedule for today, I couldn't help but think how timely it was for me, because I look back over my shoulder. These have been the most challenging days of my life as I've been recovering from rather paralyzing disease. God has been good. I've made recovery. I'm strengthened. But boy, was I weak, and many days still find that weakness. And yet I find this to be true. When I am weak, He is strong. Sometimes when I felt like I couldn't preach, I've preached, and it's almost like I've been standing alongside of me. Somebody else was preaching. This is what happens when you know the Lord and the dynamic of His presence in your life. So, from 2 Corinthians chapter 12, verses 7 through 10, we're going to spend 2 days talking about finding strength through weakness. Stay with us for every moment. And don't forget, we are excited about going to the Caribbean. We always are excited about going there, especially in the wintertime when everybody's cold and they want to get away from the wind and the snow and see some blue water and sunshine. And that's what we'll do right after Christmas. We do this every year. It's our annual conference cruise to help us review the year and prepare for the new one. It's a great way to do it, and it gives you the time that you can sit in a beautiful place with the beautiful scenery and ask God to speak to your heart, and He does. If you're not planning to go with us, why don't you make some plans to do so? You can find out all about it. And the dates are December 26th through January the 2nd. We'll be aboard this beautiful cruise ship on New Year's Day, New Year's Eve. We'd like to have you with us. Find out about it as you go to our website and check it out. Here is part one of Finding Strength Through Weakness.
3: Back in August of 1955, Canon H.K. Luce of Durham, England, wrote a letter to the London Times deploring the fact that Billy Graham had been given an invitation to come and speak at the University of Cambridge. Billy Graham's approach, argued the canon, would be unthinkable before a university audience. In fact, he said, Billy Graham will be laughed out of the court. Now, this began a long and lively correspondence in England's great newspaper as Billy Graham prepared to come there and speak. He was, at that time, only 36 years of age, but even at 36, he had had great experience and would have been acceptable in any audience that you can imagine. But the thought of going to Cambridge University to speak to the aristocratic audience of that university began to weigh heavily on Billy Graham. Writing in his own biography some 40 years later, Billy Graham quotes a personal letter that he wrote to John R. Stott in England about his coming to Cambridge. He said, I have been deeply concerned and in much thought about our Cambridge mission this autumn. I do not know if I have ever felt more inadequate and totally unprepared for a mission. And as I think over the possibility for messages, I realize how shallow and weak my presentations are. In fact, Billy Graham said, I was so overwhelmed with my unpreparedness for this invitation that I almost decided to cancel my appearance. And were it not for the fact that plans have gone so far, I would have done it, but perhaps it's best to go through with it. And go through with it, he did. And I will tell you what happened at the end of this message. Often the descriptions that are used to describe the Christian experience are apparent contradictions. We call them paradoxes. I never realized there were so many of them in the New Testament until I began to be sensitive to this truth. And as I would read my Bible, I would say, oh, there's another one. The Bible teaches us that the way up is the way down. That God resists the proud, but he lifts up the humble. And we saw how that worked in the life of the Lord Jesus, who left heaven and humbled himself even to the death of the cross and was highly exalted so that one day every knee will bow before him. And today we come to another paradox. We find ourselves face to face with a disconnect in the words of the Bible. What we are about to read makes no sense on paper. It made no sense in Paul's day. It makes even less sense in our day. It is a strange statement, a seemingly contradictory statement. And it was made by Paul, who was one of the best-read men of his day, a graduate of the University of Tarsus, a postgraduate student of Gamaliel. Yet, here is Paul writing to the Corinthians in the 12th chapter and the 10th verse, and at the end of the verse, he makes this statement. He says, "For when I am weak, then I am strong. For when I am weak, then I am strong." As you begin to explore the context of this statement, if you go back to the beginning of 2 Corinthians, you will discover that the entire book is filled with truths like this. In the first chapter of 2 Corinthians, Paul talks about finding comfort through suffering. In the fourth chapter, he talks about finding life through death. In the third chapter, he talks about finding glory through shame. And here in chapters 12 and 13, he talks about finding strength in weakness. It is clear from understanding this book that at the core of Paul's concept of Christianity were these apparently contradictory statements that tug at your intellect to make you stop and ask, what could this possibly mean? This is the message that is wrapped up in the passage of Scripture to which we have opened today. 2 Corinthians chapter 12 is a well-known passage of Scripture. Here we are introduced to an experience that Paul the Apostle had. It was an amazing thing that Almighty God had done for him. By divine appointment, Paul had been lifted up to see the glories of heaven. It was so awesome to Paul that he didn't even know how to explain it. In the first six verses of the 12th chapter, he tries to tell us about it, and he doesn't even want to take full credit for it. He says, "I knew a man once who was lifted up to heaven." He's talking about himself. He said, "Whether in the body or out of the body, I don't know." Paul wasn't willing to tell us all that happened. Maybe he was not capable of telling us all that happened. But what Paul does know is this: on a certain occasion, because of divine appointment, he had been lifted up to see the glories of heaven, and no man had ever seen them before. But something is about to happen as the result of that in Paul's life that he could not possibly have predicted. He is about to experience weakness in his life. The experience of weakness in the believer's life is the beginning of our understanding of this passage. And we ask, first of all, why would weakness ever be experienced? Why is Paul going to have weakness in his life, having had this glorious experience recorded for us in the first six verses? Because God takes a different view of things than we do. That's why. God sees us, and he sees all that is behind us and before us. And God knew that this great exaltation and revelation while it was a great experience for Paul, was potentially dangerous. It could have called Paul from his mission and caused his downfall. Two times Paul explains this to us in the text. Two times he says this, "Lest I should be exalted above measure." Eugene Peterson's paraphrase puts it this way. He has Paul saying, "Lest I should get the big head." Have you ever had the big head? Paul is saying, "I was given this weakness, this experience in my life, and God allowed it because he didn't want me to get overwhelmed with the importance of what had happened, so that Paul would not be ruined by his heavenly vision. God allowed Satan to send a thorn into Paul's life." Paul tells us that the thorn given to him was for the purpose of humbling him and preventing him from boasting of his revelations. The humility of his life became a precondition of the indwelling power of Christ. There's interesting logic behind all of this. Had Paul not been humbled by the thorn in his flesh, he would have been tempted to boast of the divine visions as though they were his own. He would have used them to exalt himself. But this would have amounted to denying God's power in his life. Instead of giving God the glory for what happened, he could have taken the glory to himself. Indeed, it would have been tantamounting to usurping the role of God's glory in his own life, which is unthinkable. In other words, where there is pride and arrogance, there cannot, by definition, be the divine power of God. And God knew that. So why is weakness experienced? Well, in Paul's case, God allowed weakness in his life to keep him from something far worse than the weakness he was experiencing. Now, how is this weakness expressed? Look down at your Bibles at verse 7. "A thorn in the flesh was given to me, a messenger of Satan to buffet me, lest I be exalted above measure." How many of you know Satan's on a leash? Did you know that? We learn that in the book of Job, don't we? Satan's on a leash. How many of you know that Satan can't do anything God doesn't give him permission to do? Right now, he's being given a great deal of freedom, but one of the days in the future, that's all going to end. But in this situation, God allowed Satan, according to the scripture, to drive a stake into Paul's life. Literally, the word thorn is the word for stake. God allowed Satan to buffet Paul. Really, the word buffet means to beat up. What happened was, after he got back from his visitation in heaven and what he saw that was so awesome, one day he was blindsided by something the Bible refers to as a stake being driven into his life and being buffeted or beaten by Satan. What was this thorn? I have absolutely no idea. Nor does anybody else, even though many claim to have figured it out. Some people think that it was the loss of Paul's eyesight. I can't think of anything that would have been more of a broadside to the great intellectual apostle than to be put in such a situation where he could no longer read his manuscripts or his scrolls. I am a student, and once in a while I've thought about what it would be like not to be able to take my books down off the shelves and open them up and be able to read them clearly, or use my computer as I write and as I study. Some people think that's what happened to Paul, and one of the reasons they say that is because in the book of Galatians and in the 6th chapter and the 11th verse, Paul, writing to the Galatian believers, makes this statement. He says, "See with what large letters I have written to you in my own hand." And so some of the scholars have said, see, there it is. Paul was losing his eyesight and he had to write in big letters. Well, what if Paul wrote in big letters because he wanted them to think it was really important? Do you ever do that? When I'm writing and I want to make sure that I really don't forget this, I write in big letters. That doesn't mean I'm blind. No, we don't know what really happened. I mean, I could give you a list of all the things that have been suggested. It would be absolutely worthless information. What we do know is this, that something happened so dramatic in Paul's life that it changed everything. Let us suppose for a moment that Paul had supplied us details about his thorn in the flesh, and that just for the sake of argument, his thorn in the flesh was some particular kind of epilepsy. Well, if he had done that, every generation of Christians, the great majority of whom will never come close to epilepsy, would be inclined to dismiss this whole passage saying, well, that just has to do with the apostle and his epilepsy, and it has nothing to do with me. No, by his silence as to the nature of Paul's problem, our Lord has made this wonderful passage meaningful to anyone who is going through any kind of trouble anytime. Now, I don't know how many of you here might think you have a thorn in the flesh. All of us have problems, don't we? Some of you are going through physical problems right now as you get older. It is an amazing thing that you go through. Now, I'm not there yet, but I've heard about this. You fix one malady, and in the process of fixing that, you create another one. You take medicine for your arthritis, and it makes you sick to your stomach. So then you have to take medicine for your sick stomach, and it creates other kinds of problems. You might have a physical problem. You may have a relational problem. Whatever it is, you could qualify as somebody who's had a thorn in the flesh. You're kind of getting beat up right now by life. And that's what God allowed it. The Bible says God allowed this to happen on purpose for Paul's good. I need to tell you that when this happened, God didn't abandon Paul. In fact, in verses 8 and 9 of the 12th chapter, look down at your Bibles, notice what happened. And this is so normal, so everyday kind of thing. Concerning this thing, Paul wrote, I pleaded with the Lord three times that this thing might depart from me, and he said to me, my grace is sufficient for you. Now, let's don't be too hard on Paul, because that is exactly what we do, isn't it? As soon as we get a major issue, we say, Lord, get this thing out of my life. Lord, I don't want this. I don't need it. I don't need it now. I don't need it in the midst of everything else. Lord Jesus, please take this away. Paul came to the Lord three times with this request. Lord God, I can't go on like this. Take this out of my life. Oh, Lord Jesus, I don't need this anymore. Please remove it. And the Lord said, Paul, I'm not going to do that. I'll tell you what I'm going to do. I'm going to help you get through it. No! No, I don't want to get through it. I want it to go away. You guys know what I'm talking about? Sure you do. Did you ever stop and think about the fact that the three prayers that Paul prayed here in 2 Corinthians are very similar to the three prayers that our Lord prayed in Gethsemane? Do you remember in Gethsemane three times Jesus prayed? It's when the disciples were sleeping on him. And what was his prayer? He was praying that the cup might be removed, that he might not have to drink this cup. Nobody knows all that's involved in that. We certainly know that Jesus wasn't asking not to go to the cross. That's the reason for which he came. Here's what I think. I think that in the Garden of Gethsemane, in his humanity, the full weight of the sin of the world descended upon the Lord. And for maybe that moment of time, he realized what was going to happen when he hung on the cross, bearing all the sin of all the world. And he said, oh God, let this cup pass from me. Three times. And God did for his own son, Jesus, what Jesus did for Paul. He said no. And by the way, aren't you glad that the Father God did not lift the burden of sin off of his son in response to his request? Because had he done that, we would be lost and we would be without any hope at all. And so Almighty God said to Paul, no, I'm not going to take this away. But in the place of the thorn in the flesh, I am going to do something for you very important. When God told Paul that his grace was sufficient for him, which is at the end of this passage, He was simply assuring the apostle that while his thorn would not be removed, everything that he needed to deal with that thorn would be provided and available to him at all times and in sufficient supply. Just as he writes in 2 Corinthians chapter 9 about the grace of God, Paul would understand that his God was able to make all grace abound so that always having all sufficiency in all things, he would have an abundance. So first of all, he didn't take away his weakness. He gave him sufficient provision. And then along with that, he gave him supernatural power. Notice at the end of verse 9, "For my strength is made perfect in weakness." The Lord told Paul that the only way he would ever experience the fullness of the power of God was to be made aware of his own weakness without it. A.B. Simpson commented on this verse on an occasion, and he said, "Here is the secret of divine all-sufficiency. To come to the end of everything in ourselves and in our circumstances, when we reach this place, we will stop asking for sympathy because of our hard situation or bad treatment. For we will recognize these things as the very conditions of our blessing. And we will turn from them to God and find in them a claim upon God's power." The experience of weakness in the believer's life illustrated by Paul. The exchange for weakness, God's provision of supernatural grace and supernatural power. Now notice what happened at the end of this exchange is that there is an end of weakness, not Paul's weakness, but weakness in Paul. He says in verses 9 and 10 that when this happened to him, when through his weakness God's power descended upon him, two things happened. First of all, he discovered a new ability. He says in verse 9, "Therefore, most gladly, I will rather boast in my infirmities that the power of Christ may rest upon me." Paul came to understand, men and women, that his thorn in the flesh was God working in his life. And what God told Paul was this. He said, "Son, you are not going to be without the grace you need to do your job and get through this. You will not be without strength to be my ambassador, but the creative difference from now on is going to be like this. Your weakness is going to serve to magnify my greatness and my glory in such a way that no one will ever again be able to explain you in human terms." And that's what happened. That's what happened to Paul. In that moment, as he describes this experience, it became no longer about Paul and all about Christ. It came to the place where Paul, as gifted as he was, as intellectual as he was, as learned and disciplined as he was, all of that was put aside in his weakness. And the power of Almighty God filled the vacuum. He discovered a new ability. And then he discovered a new attitude. Oh, how many of you know we could use some new attitudes these days? Have you heard all the complaining and griping about all the stuff that's going on? I mean, this is a sorry thing. We live in such terrible times. Paul said that what happened when God allowed this experience in his life is he developed a new attitude. Notice what he says in verse 10. "Therefore, I take pleasure in infirmities and in reproaches and in needs and in persecutions and in distresses for Christ's sake. For when I am weak, then I'm strong." Now, please hear me. Paul's not a masochist. He's not saying, "Oh, I just love it when I'm hurting so badly." He's not saying, "Lord God, pour out your wrath on me. The harder, the better." No, no, no. Paul is saying, "I now understand that even when I'm going through difficult times, it is because I am still in God's purview. I am still in God's plan. He's up to something in my life. And I take pleasure in it because I can't wait to see what God's going to do."
2: Amen. We'll have more of this tomorrow. This is an exciting concept. It certainly does put things in perspective, which is what this series is all about. Making sense of it all, seeing the world with a biblical perspective. As you know, we have produced some new kinds of books over this last year. We decided to do some things in the fiction genre, and I have asked my friend Sam O'Neill to help me. I'm not a fiction writer, but he's taken the things that I have taught about the future and put them into an intriguing story. The second volume of that series, which is called Shattered, has just been released, and it's yours for a gift of any size during this month. I would love for you to have it as our way of saying thank you for your investment in this ministry. Please ask for your copy of Shattered. It's yours for the asking when you send your gift today to Turning Point. Thanks for listening. See you next time.
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